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1: News. I'm Kathleen Maloney. A federal immigration agent shot and wounded a man during an operation in Austin, Texas this morning. Austin Police Chief Lisa Davis.
2: Police Department Special Investigation Unit, who investigates our officer-involved shootings, is on the scene. And I have spoken to Texas Rangers, who will be part of that investigation, and will be working side-by-side in this investigation as well.
1: DHS says the man was the target of an ICE investigation. Chinese President Xi is set to visit Washington this week. Trade and Iran, the likely hot topics.
3: No country buys more oil from Iran than China. Could they use their leverage for diplomacy to try to end that seven-month conflict? Could there be some major business deals signed? President Xi is traveling with several CEOs.
1: Fox's Steve Harrigan. 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
4: Monday, high temperatures reach in the low 90s with a small chance for an isolated shower or storm into the evening. I'm meteorologist Belle Oliver in the WVLT First Alert Weather Center.
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1: Let's see. Jim checking in from Kentucky by means of email. Hey, Ron, I was just listening to you talk about right to repair. Does it really matter? I mean, does it really matter to me if I want to take my car to a dealer and get it fixed? I'd rather have them do it, as they seem to be the ones that have all the information. Jim, you're missing the point. That's the exact issue with right to repair. They have all the information. You know, so you're being forced to take it to the dealer. Where is freedom? Jim checking in from Kentucky by means of email. Hey, Ron, I was just listening to you talk about right to repair. Does it really matter? I mean, does it really matter to me if I want to take my car to a dealer and get it fixed? I'd rather have them do it, as they seem to be the ones that have all the information. Jim, you're missing the point. That's the exact issue with right to repair. They have all the information. You know, so you're being forced to take it to the dealer. Where is freedom? Forced to take it to the dealer. Where is freedom of choice? Because this is about choice, too. Right to repair, whether you realize it or not, whether anybody else has thought about this, and I'm sure somebody has. But this is about choice. All right? Technology, well, this is what the manufacturers are saying. Technology is determining where you are allowed to have your automobile repaired. And when that happens, competition starts to disappear. Okay? If there's one guy left that can fix that Toyota, that guy's getting all the work. And when competition disappears and when you're the only shop in town, so to speak, what does that do to pricing? Because we've noticed that pricing tends to go up, okay? When there's only one restaurant in town, it usually charges more because it knows it can. It's one business. Competition is good. But I don't want everybody listening to think, you know, I don't want them to think this to be, can, don't reduce this to, hey, can my mechanic get a wiring, get a wiring diagram for my car? Because right to repair is way beyond that, all right? The real question is, you bought this, you own this vehicle. Who controls the data? Who controls the software? Who controls access? Who decides which tool can communicate with the automobile? And, you know, how do you initialize replacement parts, and where can that replacement part and the repair be done? You know, right to repair is also about who decides who can see the information the vehicle itself generated. If my vehicle is generating a fault code or a problem or data, shouldn't I be allowed to see it, whether I understand it or not? Because maybe I want to take it to the person I know that does understand it and ask them to interpret it for me. Much like what we do when we go to a doctor and we have a test report and we're concerned that the doctor see and say everything and we take it to a second doctor. What's wrong with getting a second opinion? Most importantly, and this is really, I think, at the roots of what right to repair is, Jim. Who makes the decision after you've bought the car in terms of who gets to work on it? Who gets access to all of this? You see, that's the conversation Congress is having right now. That's what's going on in Washington. The conversation the manufacturers are having and the conversation the independent market is having, there's a bigger principle hiding underneath all of this, because you have to understand, you don't need to understand the car. You don't have to know what a CAN network is or telematics or secure gateways. Yeah, cars have all this stuff. Software defined or J2534 programming to answer one very basic question. If you bought it, who are you going to let decide to fix it? In other words, if I bought it, can I decide who fixes it? Isn't that my right? Because that's what right to repair is really about. In 2026, we're still deciding exactly what those words are going to mean. I bought it. Can I decide who fixes it? And that's right to repair. And that's something that you have to remember in the back of your mind. It's political, unfortunately. It's economics. It's a matter of cost. But it's also a matter of choice. And that's something you deserve. That's something all of us deserve. So, Jim, I get it. You've chosen. You like going to the dealer. That's great. Nothing wrong with dealers. Everybody picks the restaurant of their choice. Everybody picks their favorite pizza, bagels, fast food. You know, that's what America's about, man. All right? It's about choice. But the way right to repair is being tossed about, it's preventing us from having that choice. It's preventing safety issues. It's creating problems with availability and repair times and accuracy. And, you know, hey, speaking from experience, I did it for this exact reason, because it always sits in the back of my mind. I took my wife's 2018 Ford Explorer to the Ford dealer 7 times to fix the same problem. Took a year and a half and 20,000 miles. Yeah, it was a hard problem. I would have expected somebody after 3 months to say, why don't we just change this cable, even though it doesn't show bad because it's an intermittent fault. But we need right to repair. Right to repair is about repair, but it's also about choice. I'm Ron Ananian, the Car Doctor. We'll be back right after this.

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1: ICE agent shoots a man in Texas. I'm Kathleen Maloney, Fox News. DHS sources tell Fox the man wounded by an ICE officer in Austin is an illegal immigrant from Venezuela with a final order of removal. Fox's Gernal Scott with more.
2: According to Austin police, the incident did involve an ICE agent and a victim who was shot in the torso or upper body. That person is hospitalized and listed as stable. Austin Mayor Kirk Watson said he doesn't know who the ICE agent involved is or where he is, but he's not surprised this has happened.
3: We have seen an increase, we believe, in the number of incidents where ICE has detained somebody, stopped somebody, those sorts of instances.
2: Austin Police Chief Lisa Davis said she has been in touch with federal partners in this investigation. The Texas Rangers have also been called in to investigate. Gernal Scott, Fox News.
1: DHS has not commented on what led up to this shooting. Florida Congresswoman Ana Paulina Luna tells Fox's The Big Weekend show this could have been avoided had the city been working with ICE.
4: It would be in their best interest to have local law enforcement interface and work directly with residents as well as the city and then the federal agency. But the fact is that there is a failure to cooperate.
1: Texas Democratic Congressman Greg Cusar is urging ICE agents to end what he calls their surge and leave the city. President Trump is heading to New York City tomorrow for a high-profile meeting with Mayor Zoran Mamdani. The two leaders will be at Gracie Mansion as world leaders arrive for the UN General Assembly. City Hall says the talks will focus on critical issues affecting New Yorkers. This marks their first face-to-face meeting in New York City. 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
1: All warning for Americans in the Middle East as President Trump weighs whether to take more action in Iran. Fox's Trey Yingst is in Tel Aviv.
17: Tension does remain high across the Middle East as the State Department is once again warning American citizens here to remain vigilant. An alert went out to Americans overnight warning them of possible airspace closures and flight cancellations. The message was sent by U.S. embassies in various capitals, including Jerusalem. While the trigger for these alerts is unknown, Israeli officials had previously warned Iran against attacking their country during the Jewish high holidays. The holiest day in Judaism, Yom Kippur, begins amid concerns of regional escalation. The Iranians remain defiant, saying they won't re-engage with the United States until all of their conditions are met. This includes ending the conflict on all fronts, unfreezing Iranian assets, and stopping the naval blockade.
1: CENTCOM Commander Admiral Brad Cooper says the U.S. has helped escort 1 billion barrels of oil through the Strait of Hormuz in recent months. The midterm elections are approaching and control of Congress hangs in the balance.
18: And I'm asking you to pretend I'm on the ballot just one more time.
19: President Trump is hoping the voters that put him back in the White House will turn out this November to keep Republicans in power in Washington. Even though polling shows more than half of voters disapprove of his performance and are growing frustrated with the economy, Fox News polling reveals one reason for Republicans' pessimism. More voters trust Democrats to handle several top issues like foreign policy, AI data centers, and inflation, while Republicans are only 1 point ahead on their flagship issue, immigration.
4: In Washington, Rebecca Castor, Fox News.
1: Republicans are attacking Democrats for being too far left. Meanwhile, Democrats criticize President Trump over his handling of affordability issues and the Iran war. The party in power has historically lost congressional seats in the midterms. I'm Kathleen Maloney. This is Fox News.
9: Cloudy and mild, temperatures sitting around 70. Heading out early for your Monday morning. We're hot once again by Monday afternoon. High temperatures reaching the low 90s. A few isolated storms are possible into the afternoon and evening, some of which could be on the stronger side with gusty winds and heavy rain. I'm meteorologist Belle Oliver in the WVLT First Alert Weather Center.
11: It's the investigation into a possible Iran connection in water system hacks.
12: Federal agencies have warned that Iranian-affiliated cyber actors are targeting critical infrastructure, including water and wastewater facilities.
11: It's the Sean Diddy Combs prison release date being moved up to January 2028. It's the FEMA flood maps causing some homeowners to be without insurance. In other words, it's the news that affects you.
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22: Greetings, pet lovers. I'm your host, pet trendologist Charlotte Reed, and I welcome our listeners who tune in each week from around the globe. National Pet Memorial Day, also widely kept as Pet Remembrance Day, is observed annually on the second Sunday in September. This day it was held on September 13th. Originally established in 1972 by the International Association of Pet Cemeteries and Crematoriums, this day provides a dedicated space for pet parents to openly grieve, reflect, and celebrate animal companions who have passed away. Because society often minimizes the profound pain of pet loss, the holiday serves as a vital cultural touch point that validates pet grief as a deeply real and significant emotional experience, reassuring grieving owners like me that they're not alone. This day is widely celebrated through meaningful rituals that honor the unconditional love and lasting paw prints left on a pet owner's heart. Many families choose to create tangible living tributes by planting trees or building dedicated memorial gardens in their backyard. Others put together customized photo books, light candles, or share favorite memories on social media using communal online spaces. Beyond private reflection, many animal lovers choose to channel their grief into a lasting legacy by volunteering time or donating to local animal shelters and rescue groups, ensuring that the memory of their beloved pet directly helps other animals in need. 2026 will be a year that I shall not forget, as my dearest Wally and Mara went over to Rainbow Bridge in February. And to make matters worse, on this Remembrance Day, ironically, my Hammy Jones died in his sleep in the early afternoon. He was a lovely boy, sweet, low-key, and never caused trouble. He got along with all of my dogs. He was a steady Freddy and loved us all, especially me. He never slept in my room like the other dogs, or very rarely came into the back of the house. He preferred to hang out and sleep in the front of the house, by the front door, quietly guarding us throughout the day and night. I remember when he was about 3 years old, the gardener left the back gate open. Of course, I didn't know it. I had to run out to the neighborhood store and was back in about 15 minutes, thinking that I locked them in the yard. I can tell you that I'll never do that again. But when I arrived back at home, the gate was open. Wally was gone. He took a tour of the neighborhood, but my Hammy Jones was sitting in the front of the house, right in front of the door. He would never stray from home. He liked and craved regularity. He pooped in the same place in the neighborhood twice a day. His predictability in some ways made me love him more. This show is to honor my boy, F. Walsing Ham, otherwise known as Hammy Jones. Thank you for listening, Pet Buzz community. Now it's time for the show rundown for the best in pet talk radio. 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
22: How Paris Hilton and her iconic Princess Pooch are the faces of House of Karl Lagerfeld in the 2026 fall and winter season.
0: One.
22: And September is Happy Cat Month, a dedicated campaign created by the Catalyst Council to counter the misconception that cats are low maintenance, solitary animals who don't need much care. This month is incredibly important because it shines a spotlight on feline health, welfare, and emotional well-being, reminding pet parents that our feline friends need proactive care, mental enrichment, and regular veterinary checkups to live their absolute best lives. Joining us today to help us understand the secret to a joyful feline is author and certified feline behaviorist, Beth Adelman. Greetings, Beth, and welcome back to the Best in Pet Talk Radio.
2: Hey, Charlotte, it's so nice to be back.
22: Beth, I want to start out by talking about the life stages and happiness of cats during this time. My questions focus on kittenhood, adulthood, seniorhood. Okay, so kittens have boundless energy, or rapidly learning about the world. What are the most critical socialization and play requirements needed to ensure a kitten grows up into a confident, happy adult cat?
2: Well, kittens need exposure to a lot of things in ways that are not scary, starting with a lot of different kinds of people. So all kinds of people, young people, old people, Black people, white people, Asian people, people who have all kinds of looks and body types, men and women, big people, little people, but exposing them in ways where they feel comfortable and safe. So that means people who toss them treats, who play with them, because it's the best way to get them over fear. So people who respect their physical boundaries and offer them things they really love, which will be play and treats.
22: Now, what about adult cats?
2: What makes adult cats joyful is contact with the people they've bonded with. So that means you and the people in your family. The more you pay attention to them, the happier they are. Our presence means a lot to them. So that means contact with them and play.
22: Now let's talk senior cats, because they often face cognitive decline or physical discomfort like arthritis. What modification should we make to a senior cat's routine and environment to maintain their happiness and quality of life?
2: So senior cats often need more brushing because they're a little stiff, and especially those sort of nether regions, which they would have in the past been able to groom easily, they are not so easy to groom. And that's why actually it's important to get your cat used to being brushed when they're younger, mm-hmm. even if they don't need it that much. So if they're used to being brushed and enjoy it, you can groom them more. They still need play, but they need play that's low to the ground. So senior cats like to play, but they like to play in a less rambunctious way. Very often they're going to need help getting up on the couch, getting up on the bed. So I have cat steps for my sofa and my bed, so my cats can join me in bed no matter what's going on and no matter how creaky or cranky they feel. So that's really important for them to get up and also to get down. It actually hurts them more to jump down than to jump up. I will say one thing that older cats do not need, and that's a kitten friend, because kittens have boundless energy. They're going to be jumping all over your older cat. Older cats do not appreciate that. This is like getting a 5-year-old as a companion for your 85-year-old grandmother. Not a good idea.
22: One of the things I've always done with my senior animals, I've given them a snuggle puppy. And now for the cats, there's a snuggle cat. And they seem to like that because the fuzzy animal has a heartbeat. And they can hear that, and they will snuggle up with the snuggle kitty.
2: I think in general, older cats like fuzzy things that they can snuggle up with, whether it's a bed or a kitty or whatever. Be careful, though, because fuzzy beds, while they look amazing, if they're really squishy, some cats feel a little bit off balance.
22: We take a few minutes now discussing health and wellness. Regular vet visits can be highly stressful for felines, causing some owners to skip them. So how does proactive health management directly impact a cat's daily happiness, and how can we make medical care less stressful?
2: So when we're doing wellness checks, you can start today training your cat to go into the carrier willingly. I will say that the American Association of Feline Practitioners, in collaboration with iCatCare, which is an international feline practitioner organization, has a great set of videos on their website that shows you how to train your cat to go in the carrier willingly so that it's less stressful. The other thing that's really important to do is to start training them to be touched on various parts of their body. And it can be really helpful to make cues for that. And I train my cats with treats. So I say, touch your face, and I do that and give them a treat. And I say, touch your back, and I touch the back and give them a treat. So they get used to being touched all over their body.
22: And you know what? When you go to the vet, remember where the cat is touched. So when a paw is picked up for a blood test or ears need to be cleaned, that you've already got your cat acclimated to those actions becomes very helpful. To wrap this segment up, which you'll return in our next, I think it's really important to maintain a healthy and happy environment where there's less stress is the first step in having a happy cat. We need to take a commercial break. Author and feline behaviorist Beth Adelman will be back in our next segment. Also in segment two are our features, Celebrity Pet Buzz and Pet Money Matters. So stay tuned.
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7: Do you have the need to feed? 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
14: Aren't they cute?
7: What's the name? Socialite and entrepreneur Paris Hilton is teaming up again with the House of Lagerfeld for their fall winter 2026 fashion campaign, in which her pet Chihuahua iconic princess makes a cameo for the high fashion shoot. Hilton's Chihuahua is a brown and white pup, which she acquired in September of 2025 and introduced the pooch to her fans soon after on TikTok. Recently, Paris Hilton shared that having her pup on set brought a personal, lighthearted dynamic and extra special energy to the high fashion production. Churchill, time for your medication. Let me get the Simpill to make sure you take them. With Simpill, Churchill can't dislodge the meds from the oral gel emitted from the top of the device. Chicken, beef, or peanut butter? How about we use peanut butter Simpill today? Okay, Church. Sit. Now start licking. What a treat. Well, we're back with author and certified behaviorist Beth Adelman. Beth, litter box issues are a top reason cats are surrendered to shelters. From a behavioral standpoint, what does the perfect litter box environment look like to a cat in terms of setup, location, and maintenance? Because that can make a cat really happy.
2: Yes, and a bad litter box can make a cat really unhappy. So first thing I'm going to say is litter choice. Your choice comes second. Cat's choice comes first. So always watch what your cat is doing in the litter box, and this is how you'll know. Most cats like soft litter, something that's more of the texture of sand, no scent. They prefer clumping just because then you can get all the urine out and the box smells fresher. So about 2 inches of litter also, not so much that it feels like they're in quicksand. So about 2 inches of soft, unscented, clumping litter. They need the box to be scooped at least twice a day. So scooping is really important, even if there's no smell, because you've done all kinds of things to eliminate smell. Lumps and clumps really offend cats. They don't like walking through them. They like a big open box, more than the length of the cat, and high enough that they can stand up in it and even tilt, because when cats squat, their head goes up. So it's higher than their actual height. So they like lots of leg room. They like lots of headroom. They like a big bathroom.
7: What about noise factor?
2: Yeah, they don't like to be startled. So they don't like to be in the laundry room where suddenly the spin cycle kicks in and they're like, "Whoa, what was that?" They don't like to be in a place where the kids or the dog or the other cats are running around. They like a little peace in the bathroom.
7: People always think of cat trees as just a luxury item, but they're really crucial for a cat's sense of security. How can you explain the psychological importance of vertical space, and how should we choose a place for a cat tree?
2: So our cats are evolved from the North African wildcat. They eat up in low trees and they sleep there because they feel safer. So they're predators, but they're also prey. So when they're up high, they can see everything that's happening. Nobody can sneak up on them. So they feel really safe in their trees. They're just hardwired genetically to like to climb. If you don't give your cats a place to climb, they're going to jump up on things anyway and then knock things on the floor. So give them a place. It's also important that the cat tree be someplace where they actually want to hang out. So cat tree in the living room or the TV room or the family room where you all hang out. That's where the cat tree needs to be. By the window, even better.
7: Absolutely. I think that's great advice. Okay. Well, in the wild, cats hunt multiple small meals a day. How can we transform standard bowl feeding into a happier, more fulfilling and challenging eating experience for our cats?
2: Yes, cats hunt 10 to 20 times a day, and they're successful about half the time. So they're eating small meals many, many times a day. A lot of people feed their cats once or twice a day, and the cat is hungry then for most of the day. And that can actually lead to food aggression, where the cat is grabbing at you and being obnoxious when you're eating, not because they're jerks, but because they're hungry. Cats are used to eating many small meals throughout the day. You can do that with timed feeders. You can set up timed feeders that open at various intervals during the day and then feed them small meals at night. I also like food toys and hard ones, not a food toy that the cat can empty in 3 minutes, but a food toy where they have to keep working it and working it and working it, and it's going to take them quite some time, possibly all day, to empty it because they'll just keep going back to it.
22: Well, Beth, it's always great to have you join us. 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
22: 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Additionally, keeping an eye out for new client promotions, seasonal deals, or shifting from premium corporate chains to smaller can lock in much lower rates. Furthermore, it's important to note that while you can save money on daycare, experts believe that too much daycare might not be the best thing for your dog, because dogs can absolutely develop bad habits at daycare, especially if the facility is unmoderated or overstimulating. While daycare provides great exercise and socialization for some pets, a free-for-all environment where dogs practice unchecked behaviors can quickly lead to regression in their training, because dogs learn from their peers. Good dogs can easily pick up habits of poorly mannered dogs. Some of the bad habits canines can pick up are leash reactivity and lunging. While dogs can get used to constant high energy play with every dog they see, they can become overly aroused outside of daycare, like on a neighborhood walk. They often bark, pull, lunge out of pure frustration because they aren't allowed to rush up to every passing dog. Inappropriate play styles. Without attentive staff to step in, dogs can learn to become bullies or use overly rough play styles, such as body slamming or ignoring other dogs' boundaries. To minimize these risks, it's best to consider 1 or 2 days of daycare, 1 or 2 days of leaving your dog at home, with a dog walker coming into your home for a solo walk with your pooch, or even sending your dog to a once-a-week canine enrichment class where he or she will have a highly structured day with training, games, playtime, with a small amount of dogs to interact with. Ka-ching! I just kept more money in your wallet. Time now for a commercial break. 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And we can't forget the Pet Buzz mailbag, in which this week we are highlighting one couple's problem who is tired of their cat keeping them up at night.
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16: Another hot and steamy day for Monday. High temperatures pushing into the low 90s, feeling more like those mid to upper 90s. We'll see the small chance for a few isolated to scattered showers and thunderstorms, mostly into the afternoon and evening, some of which could be on the stronger side with some gusty winds. I'm meteorologist Belle Oliver in the WVLT First Alert Weather Center.

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2: Family members during the hustle and bustle of the upcoming holiday season. So, hey, Carmen, thanks for joining me today.
3: Lovely to be here with you today, Charlotte. Thank you.
2: Great. Okay, so, Carmen, we have more pets in households now than we did years ago. How has the surge in pet ownership changed the timeline for booking pet professional holiday care?
3: Right now, we are asking pet boarding facilities, have they already started their holiday campaign for booking this month? So we used to start October, November timeframe, but we've now moved it back to September.
2: We know that people are just starting to plan their holidays, but in the professional pet care industry, the holidays are already here. When do top tier boarding facilities and pet sitters typically completely fill up for Thanksgiving and Christmas?
3: Top tier are filling up by the end of October. And so we're asking boarding facilities and pet sitters, if they have long-term clients, reach out to them first and say, are you planning a vacation? Are you going somewhere? We would like to make sure you have a spot, and then give them a deadline and then move on to start filling up the boarding facility.
2: This is a new trick I've noticed. If you start getting boarding and pet sitting closer to Christmas, which is the end of December, guess what? That's when the prices are raised. Not just for the holiday care, but they're raised for the next year.
3: Yeah. So in the pet care industry, they have started using this idea like hotels do and airlines do. The closer you get to the holiday, the more the price can go up because the ability to find care gets slimmer and slimmer.
2: Since IBPSA supports multi-pet care models, what standard baseline certifications and or background checks should a pet owner verify when hiring an independent holiday pet sitter or booking a traditional boarding kennel?
3: This is my best recommendation across the board. Ask them where they got their training from. If they're a pet sitter, do they belong to a pet sitter association? What certifications do they have, including pet CPR and first aid? These are the same questions you can ask the boarding facility. Where did they get their education? When was the last time their employees had any kind of education or certification? And do they have CPR and first aid? Then, especially for your independent contractors, pet sitters, ask for at least 3 referrals and follow up with those referrals. Do the same thing with a boarding facility. Most of the time on boarding facilities, you can go to their Facebook page. You can see referrals there.
2: So with boarding kennel and salon facilities operating at maximum capacity over the holidays, what are the industry recommended staff to pet ratios to ensure individual attention is not compromised?
3: We recommend if the pets are in a daycare situation, so that means they're co-mingling, we want 2 people for every 15. If the pets are not co-mingling in a daycare situation, then we are good with 1 to 15.
2: Holiday stress and anxiety management is really important. And the holiday rush brings loud environments, especially at grooming salons and crowded rooms for kennels. What specific training or stress reduction techniques should pet owners expect from professionals to handle holiday anxiety?
3: So we use a combination. We use the kind of music that we put out in the facility, pheromones, fear-free techniques, and we go so far as to have our employees spend more time individually with the pets to make that pet more comfortable in their environment.
2: Carmen, you've got to hold that thought because we will bring you back in our next segment. At the Pet Buzz, we'd love to answer your questions so that we can provide you with up-to-date information from industry specialists, ultimately helping pet owners make informed decisions for their pets' health, safety, and well-being.
4: Mail call.
5: Dear Charlotte, my cat has the most annoying habit. He wakes me up, as well as my wife, at 2 o'clock in the morning. We feed him and play with him. We even locked him out of our room, as well as crated and locked him in his own room, but he cried for hours. We are ruined the next day. Help. Help us, please. Tired in Ohio.

0: Dear Tired in Ohio, to keep your cat from bothering you at night, you must reset his biological clock by establishing a high energy evening routine. Cats are naturally active at dawn and dusk, so draining their energy with a 20-minute intense play session right before bed is crucial. Follow this immediately with their largest meal of the day. This triggers their natural hunt, eat, groom, and sleep instinct, which will help them settle down for the night. To prevent early morning wake-up calls, adjust their environment and use automated tools to redirect their attention away from you. Utilize an automatic feeder set for their usual waking hours so they can learn to associate the machine, not your bedroom door, with breakfast. Additionally, keep your bedroom door closed and leave out quiet, safe solo entertainment like food puzzle toys or a cozy heated pet bed in another room to give them a dedicated nighttime space. Finally, the most crucial step is to completely ignore any nighttime disruptions to stop reinforcing the behavior. If you wake up, talk to or feed your cat when they meow or paw at you or the door, they learn that bothering you works. It may take a couple of weeks, but playing dead, offering zero reaction and limiting his access to you and your wife will eventually teach your cat that nighttime is for sleeping. Coming up in the next few minutes, more of the best in pet talk radio with the Queen of the Pet Buzz. In our final segment of the show, our features global pet news focuses on what's happening as the South Korean dog meat industry comes to an end, and our Tell Me Something Good, which focuses on the rescue of a kitten who was saved on an auxiliary highway in Florida that serves as a vital north-south artery right through Tampa Bay.
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0: Here at the Pet Buzz, we're urban, suburban, and country, coming to pets and pet owners in your community. Let's discuss my global pet news picks for the week. As the dog meat industry comes to an end, the South Korea pet population rises.
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0: South Korea's registered pet population grew by 5.3% in 2025 to reach 3.67 million animals amid the approach to a complete ban on dog meat farming set for February 7, 2027. Despite the overall increase in registered pets, newly registered animals decreased by 4.9% and rescue stray animals dropped by over 10%. Mandatory registration for pet dogs aids in reducing stray populations and preventing animals from entering dog meat supply chains, with over 82% of registered dog meat farms having closed early ahead of the 2027 deadline. The government is supporting proprietors through financial incentives, low-interest loans, and employment transition counseling while enforcing penalties of up to 3 years in prison for noncompliance. Additionally, South Korea extended the implementation of its amended Notice of Import Health Requirements for pet food to December 31st, 2027, providing global exporters and domestic importers extra adjustment time. Pet foods containing ruminant ingredients, however, remain subject to immediate compliance with the new regulations. Welcome back. We are speaking with IBPSA Carmen Rustenbach. She is the founder and the CEO of the International Boarding and Pet Services Association. So let's talk about one thing that a lot of pet sitters do not have, and that's an emergency backup sitter. So if an independent sitter falls ill or faces an emergency over the holidays, what dynamic backup protocols or professional network should owners confirm the sitter has in place?
7: So every pet sitter should have a backup in case they do fall ill. Anything could happen, car accident, anything. So you want to confirm the backup. And if you're going to be gone for more than just a couple of days, you want your backup person to meet your pet. I think this is very, very different than boarding facilities. When you're working with a pet sitter, that pet sitter may be entering your home and maybe your pet knows that pet sitter. But if we have to have a backup, then we want your pet to have at least met that backup person one time, because the last thing you need is somebody that your pet doesn't know entering your property and your pet have a negative reaction to that person that they do not know. So this is how we keep our pet safe, and this is how we keep our caretakers safe.
0: I'm always interested in vaccination and sanitation because I want to make sure my dogs stay healthy. So how do holiday health requirements differ across services? For instance, what specific sanitation practices should an in-home mobile groomer or a pet sitter follow compared to a high volume boarding facility to prevent the spread of seasonal illnesses?
7: So I think that for pet sitters, it's a little bit challenging in that they need to make sure that once they leave a property, they've taken care of the pet, that they have washed their hands, that they've taken care of what they need to take care of before they enter the next house. If you are in a situation where in your particular area, you're having dog flu, canine flu has come through, you might consider a paper throwaway outer that you would put on. You go in, you take care of the pet. When you leave that house, you throw that away. You put on another one, because dog flu can stay on your clothing and be passed from one pet to the next pet without you realizing it. That was part of our challenge with our last round of dog flu. So you need to think a little bit differently as a pet sitter about how you handle moving from one pet to another. As it relates to immunizations, you want to make sure that the shots that the pets have are the basic shots that they need to have. You don't necessarily need to worry about canine cough in this particular case, but you would at least need to make sure that they have their rabies, other normal shots that they would normally get throughout that has been done.
0: And also you want to make sure when you do hire a mobile groomer, if you have never went that route, you inspect the mobile van. Also, it's a really good idea if you're going to somebody's house, you pet the dog or cat and look through their coat. Yes. And make sure they do not have fleas, because we know that fleas carry some really horrible diseases.
7: This is the normal stuff that you would check. We call it snout to tail inspection when you go into a boarding facility. That happens before you ever go in for care in a boarding facility. They do a snout to tail right there in front of the owner. And so that snout to tail happens almost daily as they go in every day to work with the pets. It's a little bit different with pet sitters. Sometimes they don't think to do a snout to tail. And groomers normally are, because they are totally hands-on.
0: Okay, so if someone successfully books a professional kennel or sitter today for December, what should they be doing now to get their pet adjusted before the big holiday drop-off?
7: I really think it's important that you try to get your pet into a boarding facility for like an overnight stay, maybe a half day of daycare, and just every now and then take them in so they are familiar with the environment. Half day of daycare is fantastic. They get in there, they get to play, they come out, you put them in one night, you're in town. Now you come get them the next morning. So that familiarizes them with the routine. When it relates to a pet sitter, call the pet sitter and say, hey, I'm going to be gone this evening. Can you stop in and give Java his evening meal and take him for a short walk? So you are just familiarizing your pet with that environment or that person while you're still in town.
0: Okay. I want you to wrap it up with a final takeaway. So for the listeners tuning into the Pet Buzz right now who are procrastinating on their holiday travel plans, what is your ultimate piece of advice to ensure the furry family members are safe and happy?
7: If you are considering traveling at all, I want you to do two things right now. I want you to call your vet, get your pet in to check all their vaccinations have been done and that your pet is healthy. And I want you to call your boarding facility or your pet sitter and say, I'm looking at a possibility of a vacation. Can I go ahead and hold the spot? And ask them, if I have to pay a deposit, what's the last day that I can cancel and get my deposit back?
0: Well, Carmen, thank you so much for joining us today. It's always a pleasure to host one of our advisory board members. Today we had two, and I missed them, so I'm glad I could get them on the show. To learn more about Carmen and her organization, the International Boarding and Pet Services Association, visit IBPSA.com. I love a good human interest story featuring pets and their people. What about you? A life or death situation ends in love and safety.
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11: Tell me something good.
0: On September 8, 2026, a frightened five-week-old black kitten was found stranded in the middle of rushing traffic on I-275 southbound in Florida. What followed was a viral, heartwarming rescue that changed the lives of both the tiny animal and the family of the law enforcement officer who stepped in to save him. The tiny kitten was spotted clinging to the side of the busy interstate as cars sped past. A compassionate driver, Donna Watson, noticed the helpless animal and immediately phoned the Florida Highway Patrol. Within moments, local deputies arrived on the scene, turning on their emergency lights to slow down the oncoming traffic. One deputy jumped out of the vehicle and engaged in a gentle foot pursuit to catch the terrified kitten before it could run into the path of oncoming cars. Watson watched the rescue unfold from her parked car overcome with emotion as she saw the law enforcement team safely pull the tiny creature from the asphalt and place him into protective custody. While the kitten was safe, his story didn't end at the animal rescue shelter. The deputy who pulled him from the dangerous highway felt an immediate bond with the fragile animal instead of handing him over to a shelter permanently. The deputy's own family officially adopted the kitten. They named the lucky survivor Dash. Today, Dash is completely safe. His belly is full and his tail is constantly wagging as he lives his new best life far away from the dangers of the highway. Now, this story, that's something good. Well, it's a wrap. Did you hear the bells? That means it's time to wrap the show. But before I go, I want to give you an idea of what's to come next week. Next week, we're talking about how a popular arthritis medication is possibly harming its patients and why some people don't want to see dogs in public. And of course, it's important to thank this week's guest. Thank you, Beth Edelman and Carmen Rustenbeck. And now we must thank our sponsors. 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
13: An ICE officer opening fire. I'm Angelo Bavaro of Fox News. A man shot and injured by federal immigration enforcement in Austin, Texas. A member of the city council claims an agent shot that man through the back windshield of his car. But Austin Police Chief Lisa Davis tells reporters she's getting conflicting information.
14: I'm hearing that it was out on foot. So again, this is the of getting in front of the camera too soon without the information. But from what I'm hearing, there was a small foot pursuit.
13: Department of Homeland Security sources say that man shot is an illegal migrant from Venezuela with a final order of removal. He was taken to a trauma center within minutes. DHS has not commented on what led up to that shooting. Authorities are investigating as protests broke out soon after that incident. New details out of Florida, where Sanford police confirm 8 adults were injured too critically after gunmen opened fire on a large outdoor family gathering last night. Witnesses say up to 300 people were gathered when 20 to 30 rounds of automatic gunfire erupted. No suspects are in custody, and police are offering a $5,000 reward for information. President Trump and Vice President J.D. Vance are standing by their promise of mass deportations. This, as a Fox News poll finds, 53% of registered voters say the administration's immigration enforcement operations have gone too far. Florida Republican Congresswoman Ana Paulina Luna defending the White House on Fox's The Big Weekend Show.
15: ICE has been going after some very terrible people, people that are raping people, you know, people that are responsible for violent crimes. And ultimately, if we truly want to have a safe and secure country, it's going to require deportations.
13: In that same poll, Republicans were split between 40% who say the administration has not gone far enough to deport immigrants and 43% who say it's about right. 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
13: Americans are losing confidence in the president as the conflict with Iran reaches month 7.
20: In a new Fox News poll, 7 in 10 voters say they believe the Trump administration lacks a clear strategy for ending the conflict. That includes 95% of Democrats, 83% of independents, and 43% of Republicans. The ongoing unrest causing gas prices to soar, and President Trump says he believes Americans are willing to pay.
21: Iran will not have a nuclear weapon. Now, for that, people are going to have to pay some extra gas. I think most people, if they had a vote on lower gas prices or letting Iran have a nuclear weapon, I'd be willing to vote that it would be a massive landslide.
20: And a growing number, 47% of voters say they believe the conflict will make the U.S. less safe in the long run.
13: Fox's Alex Hogan. This comes as diesel prices hit a new record Sunday, surpassing $6.50 per gallon, according to AAA. The Department of Energy is going nuclear, and Terry's chief nuclear officer, Dr. Rian Baran, telling Fox's The Big Weekend Show his company passed a critical test in June.
22: And Terry's was the first company, and they're the only company to both turn on a reactor, and we've been awarded $1 billion in contracts from the U.S. government to deploy reactors for military installations and for space.
13: The test was part of the Energy Department's reactor pilot program. The Trump administration has supported nuclear energy, claiming the nation is amid a nuclear renaissance. Tragedy in Sudan today after a gold mine shaft collapsed in the northeast, killing at least 11 miners and injuring 30. This marks the country's second devastating informal mine collapse in just a week, following an incident last Sunday that killed over 80 people. Rescue operations are ongoing as teams search that debris for those still missing. I'm Angelo Bavaro, and this is Fox News.
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2: Cloudy and mild, temperatures sitting around 70. Heading out early for your Monday morning. We're hot once again by Monday afternoon. High temperatures reaching the low 90s. A few isolated storms are possible into the afternoon and evening, some of which could be on the stronger side with gusty winds and heavy rain. I'm meteorologist Belle Oliver in the WVLT First Alert Weather Center.
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9: I'll continue with more. Billy Cunningham, the great American. And I would say I have a list here. I want to get to the calls in about 2 or 3 minutes. I have a list here of numerous other circumstances in the last 2.5 years in which mothers have killed their babies. And on almost every circumstance, there were support and protest and groups getting together, mainly white educated females, to offer excuses to why this took place. In Cincinnati, about 2 years ago, we had a terrible circumstance where a guy named Chad Dorman shot and murdered his three children, three sons. They were 7, 5, and 2. Their names were Chase, Hunter, and Clayton. And he was indicted. And the wife, the mother, was around the area when the shots were fired. She tried to save her baby's lives, and she couldn't. And

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11: Billy Cunningham, the Great American School, is underway. In the last 3 or 4 weeks, we've had all the schools starting. They start sometime in August, which I think is a mistake. Nonetheless, that's my personal viewpoint. But then, nonetheless, we have some statistics in about how schools are doing in the first month of operation. And I would note, and I relate this to Melanie Curtis coming up, and that is the fact that in New York City, there's thousands of parents who have made the decision now to take their kids out of public schools, the government schools, because, number one, they learn nothing. Number two, it's dangerous in the school. Number three, it's dangerous to go to school. That's not the way things ought to be. But we have a situation now, United States parents involved in education, and Melanie Curtis has a posting up about unmasking government schools. And Melanie, welcome again to the Bill Cunningham Show. And first of all, can you relate to to struggling parents in major urban areas that cannot send their kids to schools in Los Angeles or in Chicago or in Cincinnati or in New York because of the poor quality. Can you relate to that?
5: Oh, absolutely. You know, parents across the country are struggling with all kinds of issues in the government schools. I mean, the primary one in the fact that only a third of our children are learning how to read, write, and do math, which is absolutely deplorable. But as you said, it's physically dangerous, but it's also mentally dangerous. We are putting that gender identity issue in the school.

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1: They're angry in Austin. I'm Dave Anthony, Fox News. Over shooting in the Texas Capitol during an immigration enforcement operation, which led to anti-ICE protests.
2: By just being on their streets, it creates some fear in our city.
1: That's Austin's mayor. Fox's Grinnell Scott has more.
3: According to Austin police, the incident did involve an ICE agent and a victim who was shot in the torso or upper body. That person is hospitalized and listed as stable. Austin Mayor Kirk Watson said he doesn't know who the ICE agent involved is or where he is, but he's not surprised this has happened.
2: We have seen an increase, we believe, in the number of incidents where ICE has detained somebody, stopped somebody.
1: The Department of Homeland Security says the man shot was in the country illegally and had an order for removal. President Trump will go to New York City today and meet with Mayor Zoran Mamdani, a Democratic Socialist the president's called a communist. Tomorrow there'll be a Trump speech at the UN where world leaders are gathering this week, and one of those leaders will later this week be at the White House.
4: President Trump will host Chinese President Xi Jinping here in Washington later this week. Artificial intelligence slated to dominate those talks, setting the stage for this high-stakes summit. Treasury Secretary Scott Bessent and Trade Representative Ambassador Greer met with the Chinese delegation in New York City.
1: Fox's Alex Hogan. Over the weekend, the president announced he's creating an AI czar, though he calls warnings AI could get out of control and harm humanity a hoax. Back to the UN, the president also plans to meet there with Ukraine's leader about the war with Russia, where leader Vladimir Putin's party won parliamentary elections.
5: His United Russia party scoring almost 58% of the vote, up from 50% in 2021. That translates to a comfortable majority in the Duma. But elections in Russia are tightly controlled by the Kremlin. No anti-war parties were even allowed to participate.
1: That's Fox's Jonathan Savage. 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
1: 5 years after Haiti's president was assassinated, more than a dozen more suspects are coming to the U.S.
10: 18 suspects are expected to face trial in Florida. U.S. authorities say a total of 30 people have been indicted in connection with the killing of Jovenel Moïse. The Haitian president was shot and killed inside his home in July 2021. 4 men have already been convicted in a U.S. federal court earlier this year in connection with the assassination. 5 others have pleaded guilty and are serving life sentences. The suspects who remained in Haiti awaiting trial included 17 Colombian soldiers and a former Haiti Ministry of Justice employee who was part of an anti-corruption unit. Angelo Bavaro, Fox News.
1: There are more than 1,000 new words in a famed dictionary.
11: Among the hundreds of new words added to the Merriam-Webster dictionary this year, looks maxing, crash out, cuffing season, Mandela effect, and trash panda. It also welcomed meme coin, promposal, and rickroll to its list of new words. That's the internet prank that redirects an unsuspecting user to Rick Astley's 1987 music video, Never Gonna Give You Up. Artificial intelligence with a big imprint on this year's update with vibe coding, AGI, and a new noun form of compute joining the dictionary. The publisher says the new entries reflect terms and meanings that have demonstrated widespread use over time, offering what it called a window into the world today. Sue Guzman, Fox News.
1: On Wall Street, stock futures are rising more than 300 points for the Dow and the Nasdaq. The Dow last week dropped nearly 2%, but the Nasdaq made slight gains. Sunday night football went to overtime.
12: Butker from 40 for the win. Kansas City 2-0.
1: That won it for the Chiefs, beating the Indianapolis Colts 33-30 on NBC. Also 2-0 in the NFL with wins Sunday. Cincinnati, Las Vegas, Minnesota, Philadelphia, Seattle, and San Francisco. I'm Dave Anthony, and this is Fox News.
12: Well, good morning, everybody. Well, we've got some challenges to start the morning. First of all, there's a crash that occurred. What time is it? 6:05. It occurred about 2 minutes ago. Kingston Pike at Campbell Station Road. I believe they've got Kingston Pike, Campbell Station Road blocked at the moment. Tractor trailer wreck. There's a tractor trailer fire that has had the interstate blocked at I-40 eastbound at the 359 mile marker. That'll be in Roane County. I know they have the fire extinguished, but we'll follow up by the lanes. And they've been doing some overnight work. You might see some flashing lights. And I-40 westbound at the 368 mile marker. That'll be coming by Watt Road. This is incredible. 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Good morning. I'm Pete Michaels, News Talk 98.7.
13: While a few isolated downpours are possible throughout the first part of the day, most of our active weather will start to work in during the late afternoon, heading on into those overnight hours. This will come with scattered showers and a few rumbles of thunder, and some storms could become strong to severe, especially as we get on into the prime heating of the day. In the WVLT First Alert Weather Center, I'm meteorologist Sydney Sullivan.
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0: For decades, he awakened thousands of East Tennesseans on rock radio. 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
2: Good morning and thank you, Lord, for another great day. And as we come to air, I-40 west of 321. I-40 west, just west of US 321. Traffic is backed up. Tractor-trailer accident there, we believe. We'll keep you posted. Hey, that's where we got Knoxville's only real traffic with Pete Michaels. Good morning. Thank you, Lord, for a great day. My name's Phil Williams. I love you. Nothing you can do about it. Oh, my gosh. All my hexes are on Texas. I think they're going to get beat by Tennessee. Who did that? George Strait? I don't. All my hexes are on Texas. Rocky Top is the place to be. Well, you get the idea of what may be on my mind and a lot of your minds this morning. It is, got to get back to school, got to get up, do the stuff, you know, work, adult things. We've still got to do that. And it's going to be a week. Now, when I say that, the president is like meeting the world this week. And, he's got a lot of folks. He's supposed to hold a series of meeting with global leaders, UK prime minister, Japanese prime minister, and going to sit down with Venezuela's interim leader. And then that old boy from China's coming in here on Wednesday. Xi Jinping was going to come. He's coming in Washington for a state visit. And, of course, they're going to have the state dinner. And, oh, I would imagine with the who's who of every place, including tech. Yeah, all right. Hey, it's Fat Bear Week. Hide your honey in your picnic baskets. The contestants are hungry. Actually, this is for brown bears in Alaska, but they show some super, super pictures of some very portly, very, very portly bears. Yesterday, this is, You go, okay, what are your priorities here, sir? President Trump's weekend retreat to Camp David ended a day earlier as he had to come back to Washington. He was photographed with professional golfer Bryson DeChambeau, his girlfriend, Michaela Demeter, and 90-year-old golf icon Gary Player. It's believed that they'd been celebrating DeChambeau's 33rd birthday, which was on the 16th. And the White House didn't confirm that his trip was cut short, but it followed a new security alert issued by the State Department on Saturday, which advised Americans located in the Middle East to, quote, exercise heightened vigilance and prepare for travel disruptions, among new attacks by the Houthis against Saudi Arabia. Then Sunday morning, President, well, I guess all that's cool. I'll go play golf. And he went to his private club in Sterling, Virginia. So, And DeChambeau and Gary Player didn't play with him Sunday. He just, I guess, won on his own. My goodness. Ladies and gentlemen, what else is going on this morning? Well, all right, let's just go back for some good news. Here again, one poll, I think the ESPN poll's got the Vols at 10. Others, not as nice, but we'll run over that today. 91 is your high, and possible storms. I came through, excuse me. Oh, just the severe Knox County line this morning as the road was still kind of wet there. So obviously they'd had a spritzer and you could get a possible storm today. About a 40% chance of that. So they got it as an alert day or an aware day or, you know, everybody's got a thing for it. Now, as we go through this week, It's been a while since I've tried to set the week up, and then everything I've said has been 90. 85 tomorrow, fall arrives. Wednesday, the high 80. And there's a chance of showers both those days. Thursday, Friday, Saturday, 77, 76. 76 Saturday for Tennessee hosting Texas. Not as hot. So your morning tailgating should be nice. Should be very, very nice. And let's hope so. I mean, that sounds great, doesn't it? Just the fact that the weather is starting to break. And as far as the leaf color, well, we'll wait till about Wednesday to talk about that with Neil Denton. We'll have him on. Couple of quick hits this morning. Billy Joel is not dead. For a moment Thursday, a Google search resulted in his dead. And Google had to go, sorry, I'm bad. AI actress Tilly Norwood glitched during an interview with Piers Morgan. She started to randomly speak Cantonese. Nah, there's no problem with that. Do you remember Earth, Wind, and Fire? Yeah, we'll probably bump back with that at some point today. They sing about the 21st of September. It was the expected birth date of Maurice White's son. All right. Great to have you on News Talk 98.7. It is Monday morning. Here now with traffic, airbound 321, some issues. Here's Pete.
12: Yeah, a couple of things going on. Phil, first of all, that fire that's on the interstate, it was maybe a record of fire. I-40 westbound, around the 359-mile marker going through Roane County. They extinguished the fire, but the information we had or have is that part of the interstate is still blocked. There's a crash at Kingston Pike at Campbell Station Road, Farragut. They talked about part of that intersection blocked as well. We talked about some work overnight, 40 westbound, 368. Those lanes have been reopened, but right now, you're going to have to leave early if you need I-40 westbound Roane County and the Kingston Pike at Campbell Station Road. Incredible. 35 complaint-free years with a Better Business Bureau. 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
3: More active weather will work into the forecast, especially during the afternoon and evening hours, with some scattered showers and storms, some of which could pack a punch. In the WVLT First Alert Weather Center, I'm meteorologist Sydney Sullivan.
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2: Good morning, old friends. Good morning, new friends. Great to have you. I love you. Nothing you can do about it. My goodness. 91. It's still hot today. And that 91-degree temperature with humidity could trigger some storms. Already a few here and yonder early, or overnight anyway. I don't know. You know, you may get one, you may not. The same way tomorrow and Wednesday, you got a chance of storms, but it's just ushering in fall. The temperatures are going to be lovely. Mid-70s on Saturday as the Vols take on the Longhorns of Texas. Yes, going to be all right. And at least we won't, like, you know, it's weird. Saturday night, we're watching the Vols. They don't start till 7:45. And then everything gets delayed because of a storm in Alabama, I think. And then you got the Ole Miss LSU game you're watching, and I'm like, I think I need to go to bed at some point here. Yes! So, pretty good weekend that way, except no nap yesterday. Oh, we'll make it. Today is International Day of Peace. Today is Miniature Golf Day. Don't call it putt-putt, or people who play miniature golf will be all over you. And they play tournaments up in Jefferson City at Mossy Creek. That's a very popular miniature golf facility, and you got folks coming from all over to play up there. Scientists say they see an historic El Nino wet snowy winter. And they say the snowfall may shift south. You know, they don't know what it's going to do today, much less later. They don't know what it's going to do today. And President Trump didn't get to play golf till Sunday, so I hated that. And he says he's trying to decide on the possibility of blowing a ranch, pretty much. He says, My question is, if and when do I blow the entire nation up? They better behave. All right. So you may see escalations this week. This is a week where a lot of things could happen. A lot of things will happen. But there are still some questions as if it will or won't. Great to have you on the Phil Show. Our producer is, we are proud to say, the best in the business, Mr. Landon Doan. What's happening, LD?
1: Oh, not much. Another day in the Dream Factory.
2: Mm-hmm. Yep. We have to decide. We have a decision to make. We have a decision to make, Mr. Landon. First of all, did you have a good weekend?
1: Yeah, not bad. How about yourself?
2: It was good. I mean, it was, yeah, got quite a bit done. And so, yeah, it was pretty good. Now, that being said, I didn't get a lot of sleep, but that's okay. We'll make that house sleep during, you know, the Fox News at the top of the hour.
1: Oh, you too? Yeah.
2: Mm-hmm. So we'll do that. Now, Peyton Manning's out for a guest picker. He has everything to lose, nothing to gain.
1: Now, forget that. I say ESPN makes Peyton Manning be the guest picker. Be like, Peyton, you want to keep doing these Manning casts? You have to do the guest picker, because he has skin in the game on both sides. None of this, I want both teams to have fun. You have to make a choice.
2: No, yeah, it's going to say.
1: You have to make a choice.
2: Well, I think he don't want to take a chance of wee-weeing on somebody's Wheaties on either side of the tees.
1: Well, he's already come out and said he's going to be pulling for family in the game.
2: Sure. So that being said, then.
1: So you put the Manning curse on Texas this time.
2: So Kelsey Ballerini comes to mind. Kenny Morgan Wallen. I don't know why it has to be a country singer.
1: Yeah, I don't either. Make Rick Barnes do it.
2: Rick Barnes would be great.
1: He has ties to both Tennessee and Texas.
2: Rick Barnes would be great.
1: Uh huh.
2: You are a genius, my friend.
1: I know. Thank you. It's about time somebody acknowledged
2: that.
1: Well,
2: I know that. Your mom told you. Rick Barnes would be pretty good. Hmm. You got any suggestions? 656-8255. That's our text line. I mean, obviously, the choice is Peyton, but I just don't think he would do it nor commit.
1: He wouldn't.
2: Either way. I mean, you can't. It's a no-win situation for him.
1: And you're exactly right, and I jokingly say do it, but I mean, for all the reasons you laid out, is exactly why he would say thanks, but no.
2: Yeah,
1: and also,
2: no win.
1: I'm Peyton Manning. I can call my own shots.
2: I'm pretty sure.
1: Uh-huh.
2: Yeah, I'm pretty sure that he can do that. Well, I don't think you can get the president to do it. He's too busy renaming stuff. He wants to change the name now of artificial intelligence to superior intelligence.
1: I saw this. He put it up in a poll on his social media platform.
2: It's artificial intelligence. It is what it is, in my opinion.
1: Uh-huh. Yep.
2: He also wants to change the name of Bird's Nest to Hare. Evidently does not like any name of anything. And, of course, he's banned CNN, MS Now, Politico from the White House. He says it's fake news. Oh, gosh. All right, Phil Schoep, News Talk 98.7. We got a lot to unpack. It is a big week here in East Tennessee. Stay with us, News Talk 98.7.
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10: 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Very busy week for the Commander-in-Chief. 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
11: President Trump will host Chinese President Xi Jinping here in Washington later this week. Artificial intelligence slated to dominate those talks, setting the stage for this high-stakes summit. Before the high-stakes summit with China, President Trump will speak at the United Nations General Assembly, where more than 130 heads of state are expected to attend. President Trump is also expected to meet with several world leaders on the sidelines.
10: And the president will sit down with the Democratic Socialist Mayor of New York City tonight. That's Zora Mamdani. Austin, Texas, scene of ICE-involved shooting. Texas Democratic Congressman Greg Kassar.
13: For Austin to be safe, ICE should end its surge here.
10: DHS sources tell Fox the wounded man is an illegal migrant from Venezuela. America's listening to Fox News.
15: Yeah, one of the first things we check in the morning, Alcoa Highway, Pelos City Parkway, pickup drop-off, airport okay. But some of you running a little late already this morning with a crash and fire on I-40 westbound at the 359 in Roane County. A crash at Kingston Pike at Campbell Station Road. That's going to be in Farragut. 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
3: Kicking off the work week yet again on the hot and humid side, and that will come with a bit more active weather, especially as we head on into the second half of the day. Now, once we get through this active weather, we will see a major cool down, but during the afternoon and evening hours, this will come with scattered showers and storms, some of which could become strong to severe. In the WVLT First Alert Weather Center, I'm meteorologist Sydney Sullivan.
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2: Yeah, here's a way to save money. Just mooch off your buddies. Betcha, you know. Oh, I forgot my wallet. Oh, there's a bunch of those. Oh, man. Oh, I thought my wife must have stolen my cash out of my. Yeah, there's a bunch of ways. And, well, I don't think you know them until you're forced to learn them. Hal on this afternoon, beginning at 3 o'clock, my brother from another mother, and he'll have yet another chance to qualify for our season tickets to the Bijou Yeah, Broadway, or the Tennessee Theater, excuse me, Broadway is what I was going to say. Broadway at the Tennessee. All of these, and I'll give you a chance coming up later on to qualify for that as well. And you can go to the website, newstalk987.com, and get registered to qualify there. We'll be taking some of our qualifiers from the website and the air. So doing all of that, let me tell you. All right. Texas is coming to town. It's hard to get that off your mind, Phil. It's just you know, kind of tough. I'll get there. And Paramount may go to Nashville, Paramount Studios. You know, if I lived in Nashville right now as a doctor, I would like, I'm going to change over to plastic surgeon. Hollywood people coming here, they want tweaked, you know, that sort of thing. Great to have you on News Talk 98.7 WOKI. Research says men with wider faces are better fighters. Charlie Brown's a badass. Who knew? Right? He got a big old...
1: terrible kicker, but apparently he's a good fighter.
2: Not what he trusts.
1: That he does.
2: I don't know if we've ever gotten to see him kick.
1: I don't think we have. That dastard Lucy.
2: I don't think. Mm-mm-mm. All right. President wants to change the name of artificial intelligence to superior intelligence. I don't know. Intelligence says 91 today and a chance of a shower, but cooling down this week. Oh, gosh. That's going to feel so good, isn't it? Just to go outside, you might even get to use your fire pit. Who knows? Something like that. Man, that's all right. Things are going on. Joey Logano, I believe, won the night race at Bristol. Watched a little of that, believe it or not. And the fight, that's a pretty good fight. That one old boy couldn't, but the other one could. So
1: apparently his face wasn't wide enough.
2: No, he did not have a wide. It was very thin face, yeah. Come to think of it, he did not have a wide face. Huh, all right. If you were changing the name of artificial intelligence, I just don't see why it needs to be changed, but what is it, any suggestions? Superior intelligence? It's artificial. And that's what it is. If you let the internet name it, it would be Brainy McBrainface.
1: Ooh, there remember it that? Is. Yeah. Shout out, Bodie McBoatface. Mm-hmm. Real ones, remember.
2: Right. What else could you call it? That thing everyone uses to cheat.
1: Factually correct.
2: Captain Genius Pants.
1: Mm-hmm. All right.
2: Know it all, Cyber Virgin.
1: Yeah, a little wordy.
2: Crunchwrap Supreme Intelligence? I don't know.
1: Delicious.
2: The Anti Gronkowski. Or as you would like to say, I'm sure, a future overlord. You, yep. Yeah.
1: It's funny because it's true.
2: I think it's neat that that AI actress was doing an interview with Piers Morgan, and she started start speaking Cantonese.
1: Uh-oh. Unplug her and plug her back in.
2: That's exactly. And that's my whole thing with AI intelligence. If it starts taking us over, can we not just unplug it?
1: I feel like
2: I'm a simple man, so I mean,
1: and I get where you're coming from, but I feel like if it's risen to the level where it can, you know, take us over as a species or whatever, it probably would have figured out a failsafe for that, Phil.
2: Yeah.
1: Unfortunately.
2: Okay, could you not cut the power period to it somewhere? It's what I'm thinking.
1: I mean, yeah, one would think, but then again, if you're thinking that, they're thinking four steps ahead. This is 4D chess, Phil.
2: Yeah, okay. I have to think ahead. What I'm good at, man.
1: Clearly.
2: Mm-hmm. Okay. Let's see here. Ladies and gentlemen, Monday morning. Monday night football tonight. Rams and the Giants.
1: That should be a good game.
2: Okay.
1: Rams found themselves needing to get their first win. And okay. Giants, I mean, they could start 2-0.
2: All right. The 30th season premiere of The Voice. You got your coaches, Adam Levine, Kelly Clarkson, Queen Latifah, and Riley Green. The 6th season premiere of Name That Tune is on at 8. I had no idea that they were still doing that. Now this, here we go. And also the Celebrity Weakest Link at 9. It's fun to see people through you. Just because they're celebrities does not mean they are smart.
1: Nope.
2: Oh, boy. I mean, they're, well, NBC tonight, Old People Channel, the series premiere of Line of Fire is on at 10 o'clock. 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And they find themselves targeted by an assassin. Well, duh. Peter Krause from 6 Feet Under and other stuff. Charlie Barnett from Chicago Fire. Line of Fire. It sounds like Blue Bloods, only rounded off more.
1: It's like Blue Bloods with a lot more steps.
2: With a lot more, yeah, with a lot more different ages. It's what it sounds to me like.

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2: Oh, maybe, you know, the shadows. I mean, I don't know. I don't know. And I kidded about it a minute ago, but Nashville's starting to make a name for itself in the movie world. That global premiere, Heart of the Beast, was in Franklin. Could it become Movie City?
3: Yes, because Nashville isn't crowded enough as is.
2: Well, I don't know. I don't know. I think it's almost a bargaining chip for Paramount. I we'll see. And Megan Maroney, the new voice of SEC Nation, the SEC Network chose her to sing this year's opening sequence that's been part of the show for more than a decade. Her version celebrates all 16 teams, but of course she added a quick Go Dawgs for her Georgia alma mater. Go Dawgs. It's Saturday morning on SEC Network. Now, it's Saturday morning. The on-air stuff, or the Channel 8 show with Mike Keith, that thing goes on at least 2 hours before kickoff. So Saturday morning, we're talking at least, at the latest, probably 10 o'clock. And it just, like I said, it may be one of those. And the weather is supposed to be delicious. So let's track this here just for a second. Saturday morning, it's supposed to be. Are you ready?
3: Yes, Phil, I'm ready.
2: 55.
3: 55?
2: Got you, didn't I? You didn't think so. 55.
3: Ooh.
2: Yeah.
3: Okay.
2: That's what I'm talking about.
3: I'll sign up for that.
2: Oh, man. Friday night, you're out by the fire pit, and you're discussing it. Then Saturday morning, you get up, and you have you some coffee and maybe a BM.
3: What?
2: Then a Bloody Mary. Yeah, I know.
3: There had to be a better way for you to phrase that.
2: Oh, sorry. Well, you could have both. And a Bloody Mary. And then you go out there, Philip, to your Blackstone griddle and you warm it up, which will feel pretty good if it's 55.
3: Mm-hmm.
2: Feel all right, you know. Then go ahead and put your strips of bacon out there. Let them cook. Then you park them. Then you, because you're going to crisp them up later. And you use that grease to cook your eggs, maybe some hash browns. And that breakfast outside is so. So it's kind of like, so that's my home tailgate. How about you, Hugh?
3: What about me?
2: Saturday, you're going to the game. I know you got tickets.
3: Not going to be going to the game. Smoking Hot Fiance early in the morning is going to be running in a 5K. And then to celebrate that, we are going to be hitting up some bars to watch the game.
2: Oh, okay.
3: So, yeah, we're going to.
2: So, congratulate her on her run. That's neat.
3: Exactly, yeah.
2: Okay, I got it. All right, I guess. I'll let that go.
3: Thank you. No problem. I'll be sure to pass that along to her.
2: Please do.
3: Yeah.
2: And my love as well. Phil Schultz on News Talk 98.7 Monday morning. Arch. President Trump wants an arch. We've had commercials about arch support. I'm over it already. This arch.
3: That one dang restaurant has two of them.
2: I know.
3: Uh-huh.
2: Golden thing. Yeah, that's another. I'm not eating there this week. All right, so Phil Schultz on News Talk 98.7. Got to do everything you can, right? Here's Pete Michaels' traffic now.
4: Some Monday morning problems include I-40 westbound through Roane County. They've had a problem with a wreck and a fire at 40 westbound at the 359-mile marker, Roane County. A crash at Farragut, Kingston Pike at Campbell Station Road. Preliminary check from most of Pellissippi Parkway checks out okay. 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
5: More active weather will work into the forecast, especially during the afternoon and evening hours, with some scattered showers and storms, some of which could pack a punch. In the WVLT First Alert Weather Center, I'm meteorologist Sydney Sullivan.
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19: Yeah, really, it's about Maurice White's son, the expected, or the due date. That's how this song came about. You never know what would inspire an artist.

0: the expectation of one of God's little miracles, man. Whew. Yeah. Excitement and anticipation. And then you flash forward and they're walking and, you know, then going to school. Dad, can I take dance or can I play, you know, volleyball, football, whatever, going through that. Yeah, they get into high school. They'll wreck a couple of cars. That'll be fun for you. Then they kind of move out, go to college. And Dad, could you put more money in my account? I didn't know it was going to be like that. Then they move off and, you know, do what they do. And totally forget about you. Yes, kids. Kidding. Phil Show, News Talk 98.7 WOKI. Couple of quick hits this morning that may or may not be on your radar. Carrot Top. Hospitalized following an alleged suicide attempt.
1: Yeah.
0: He's awake, breathing on his own. There was a report that he was recently being extorted over a sex tape. Y'all not be doing that. Extorted over a sex tape. And that you're out? Come on, man. Come on. You know, do I think he's as funny as a lot of people know? Well, he's rich, though. I mean, he's done Vegas forever. You just hope the best for him. Duncan Cheek passed away Thursday. Heart issues, 56. Ed Sheeran apologized to the crowd in Philly Saturday night for last week's tour controversy. Yeah, I'm not sure. I think he's like semi-canceled, isn't he? I don't know. I know that, of course, Robert Kraft's been canceled, but I don't know. Who's the real UT? Tennessee's the oldest, by the way. Between Tennessee and we did it a long time ago. They're going to be here Saturday. A showdown between Texas and Tennessee. I don't know who should be. But ESPN could put him in a very uncomfortable position. But I think he was smart saying, I have to root for family early on. Because I don't think it's a no win for the guy, in my opinion. I just don't think that ESPN has that much of a hold on him. They could make him do it.
2: I mean, if you're ESPN, you make Peyton say no.
0: Oh, yeah. Yeah.
2: And I mean, ESPN does host him and Eli's Manning cast. And Omaha Production does a lot of work with ESPN. Mm-hmm. And ESPN is run by one Mickey Mouse.
0: Yo, buddy, so, big ears fella
2: yeah,
0: there.
2: Yeah, uh-huh. So, I mean, like, Peyton definitely does have business ties to ESPN, but at the same time, it's like, to your point, he's in a no-win situation.
0: Yeah, I mean, you're going to make somebody mad. I mean, you're picking a ball. Although, at the end of the day, it's just picking a ball game. However,
2: picking a ball game. Come on, Phillip. Fan is short for what?
0: The fanatic. You're exactly right. Yeah. I'm not. I wouldn't dispute that at all, brother. And old Arch coming in here. It's his first appearance at Neyland Stadium. Now, it's young and ain't ever heard what he's fixing to hear. And he has got, I mean, no offense to his anatomy at all, he's got the ears to hear it.
2: The Manning gene is strong.
0: Arch Manning has some ears. If he were dropped out of an airplane, he could use those as flaps to guide himself. And coming in on the 50-yard line. Well, maybe not. Maybe not, but he's got some... Well, what?
3: Oh, boy.
0: He got ears. And they're a little Well, how
2: yes,
0: can I say
2: Phil,
0: this?
2: Most people have ears. Well, two but, of them, as a matter of
0: but
2: fact.
0: But his are very, very pronounced, I think. I'm just saying. They're pronounced. Sorry. All right, 91 today. I told you Saturday morning is going to be 55. Our overnight lows are dipping again. I mean, they're starting to go down. Certainly the temperatures are going to go down, but the overnight lows, really pretty nice, in my opinion. Pretty dang nice as we get into officially fall tomorrow. Now, tomorrow's fall. What does that mean we need to do? Yeah, I don't know either. But tomorrow, it's fall. All right? And so we got to do something for the first. Actually, it probably doesn't happen until late in the day. I don't even know what time that it comes down. Like I said, I apologize. I am preoccupied a little this morning. Just knowing what is happening this weekend. Currently, we're at about 70 degrees. As I said, we're heading to 91. Now, outside right now, it's somewhat pleasant, but you feel the humidity. You do feel that humidity. Who should be guest picker? Our text line is open. 656-8255. Later on, your chance to qualify for Broadway at the Tennessee. That's going to be something. I mean, this is season tickets through next year. Through next year. For some great, great, great performances. Mamma Mia. All that stuff. You got your Sound of Music and your Death Becomes Her and everything else. All right. We'll get that on. I'll have another cup of coffee. The Phil Show. 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
9: Anti-ICE anger in Austin. I'm Dave Anthony, Fox News. After an immigrant was shot in the Texas Capitol during an enforcement operation, this woman was among those protesting.
10: Regardless what side you're on, it's a human being. It is a human being that got shot. There's witnesses. Suppose they said he got shot in the back.
9: Homeland Security says it and the FBI are investigating.
11: DHS says the man is an illegal migrant from Venezuela who illegally entered our country under the Biden administration and had a final order of removal. Police say federal agents were pursuing the man in a car when he got out and ran, prompting agents to open fire, striking him in the torso. He was hospitalized and now in stable condition. Protesters taken to the streets, waving Mexican flags and calling for change.
9: Fox's Griff Jenkins, a lawyer representing that Venezuelan national who was shot, disputes what DHS is saying, that he came here legally and had a work permit valid. Two children are being mourned in Georgia.
12: An 11-year-old and a 12-year-old are dead after a shooting at an apartment complex here in Stone Mountain. Police are still investigating, trying to put the pieces together to find out what exactly happened. We know that two other victims are a 19-year-old woman and a 39-year-old woman. Police say they're both going to be okay, but are recovering at the hospital.
9: That's Tara Jabor with Fox 5 TV in Atlanta. Police have not named any suspects. World leaders are gathering this week at the United Nations, where President Trump will meet with some and then speak tomorrow. Fox's Alex Hogan reports.
13: Conversations that are slated to range from global conflicts to artificial intelligence. Today, the president will meet with New York City Mayor Zoran Mamdani at Gracie Mansion. The two are expected to discuss issues affecting New York City. Ukrainian President Volodymyr Zelensky posting online that he spoke with the president yesterday, writing, "We agreed to meet in New York, and this meeting could change a lot. There is diplomatic momentum."
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9: Well, after President Trump's trip to New York and the UN, he'll host another world leader at the White House.
26: President Trump is expected to greet Chinese President Xi Jinping at Joint Base Andrews on Wednesday. The two leaders are expected to address a number of topics, including trade, national security, and artificial intelligence. The meeting comes as President Trump has pushed back against a slew of warnings over the risks of AI, suggesting America needs to be a global leader in the space. This is the Chinese president's first trip to the White House in over 10 years. President Trump visited China in May. Kristen Goodwin, Fox News.
9: On Wall Street, stocks could surge to start the week. Dow futures rising more than 400 points. On Sunday Night Football, an overtime thriller, the Kansas City Chiefs beat the Indianapolis Colts on a last-second field goal, 33-30. The Chiefs improved to 2-0. Eagles are also undefeated so far.
27: Back of the end zone, it is caught! Darius Cooper, the biggest catch of his life!
9: That touchdown with 9 seconds left gave Philadelphia 24-21 over Tennessee on Fox. Minnesota also starts the season with a second win, beating Chicago 9-3. The Bears also lost a star quarterback, and so did Washington in the Commanders' 37-20 loss to the Dallas Cowboys.
28: Two of the league's most exciting young quarterbacks could miss significant time after being carted off the field Sunday. The Bears' Caleb Williams injured his hamstring, and the Commanders' Jaden Daniels dislocated his left elbow. Terrible news for those teams. Meanwhile, two of the league's best shined. The defending champion Seahawks and 49ers flexed for the second straight week. Seattle routed the Cardinals 31-7, while San Francisco blew out the Dolphins 35-13. I'm Tim McMaster, Fox News.
9: Also winning to improve to 2-0, Cincinnati and Las Vegas. In baseball, the Atlanta Braves clinched a division title in the National League East with a win over Houston. That Astros loss boosted Boston, clinching an American League playoff berth for the Red Sox. I'm Dave Anthony, and this is Fox News.
29: Yeah, into the 7 o'clock hour. Here we go with some of the slowdowns on most main secondaries. Downtown, Edgemore Road, Carnes, and Rocky Hill. Still the biggest problem, 40 westbound through Roane County. 359-mile marker had a big wreck and a truck fire in that area. Some out-of-state law firms are tying themselves to the Big Orange. They're not from around here. They're from out of state. That's deceiving. But Marcos Garza is a friend, a neighbor, a UT graduate, a true ball who will fight for you. Garza Law, that's a Knoxville law firm.
0: While a few isolated downpours are possible throughout the first part of the day, most of our active weather will start to work in during the late afternoon, heading on into those overnight hours. This will come with scattered showers and a few rumbles of thunder, and some storms could become strong to severe, especially as we get on into the prime heating of the day. In the WVLT First Alert Weather Center, I'm meteorologist Sydney Sullivan.
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9: Yeah. Good morning. Thank you, Lord, for another great day. As we begin
5: Texas week. Yeah, buddy.
9: All right, Arch making his first visit to Neyland Stadium. It's going to be something. A noon game. By the way, Saturday morning's temperature when you wake up will be 55. What a wonderful time to thank God and tailgate. Actually, we're gonna, I'll probably do a little home tailgate and get up and maybe cook some breakfast outside and just, oh boy. Arch, like I said, I'm not even, I know we do some commercials for like places for arches, but that's your feet. Uh-huh. And the president wants to build an arch with like guns and drums. I don't know. We got to figure out Iran before we, let's not get another war here. Anyway, Texas, Tennessee, both coming off wins. After lesser performances, and I don't know that either one of them were necessarily surgical strikes, clean performances. Texas pretty sloppy at times. Arch was 17 for 33, 164. Sometimes you look ahead. And Arch admitted, he said, you know, I'm going to have to play a lot better if we're going to beat Tennessee on the road. He said, my performance was not good enough. He said, I didn't play well. We were a little sloppy on offense. He said, we got to get better.
1: if we want to beat Tennessee. You know, and his coach, Sarkisian, is that his name? Steve Sarkisian?
6: Sarkisian,
1: whatever. He said his legs are a good weapon, but he doesn't want him to use them as much. Little early game, some chip, I don't know. But, you know, look, Arch, no pressure, just 100,000+ of the loudest fans you've ever heard. Ever. And Tennessee's fan base, and we're doing a checkered, I think, aren't we?
6: We are.
1: Doing a weird checkered one, or they're different this time.
6: Yeah, they're swapping. If you went last year and you were in an orange section, you're in a white, and if you were in a white section, you're now in an orange section,
1: because
6: okay. That's how that works.
1: Well, yeah, and so you've got, let me tell you what, both teams have to play the best game to win, in my opinion. And I'm sorry, and as far as a guest picker, let me go here. Peyton can't do it. He has nothing to gain and everything to lose. Okay? By the way, that Chris says that Kingston Pike Campbell Station is an 18-wheeler turned over there. An 18-wheeler turned over there. Pete Michaels with more, I'm sure, in a minute on that. And exit, 321 Roane County, we had an issue earlier. But coming up this week, All across our state, we are honoring Dolly Parton on 9/25. Obviously, Dolly could not be the guest picker, but what about some of her kinfolk? Or maybe a guest star. You know, you got Lily Tomlin, Jane Fonda. I don't know. What about Miley Cyrus, her goddaughter? I mean, how do you twist this into honoring Dolly in a guest pick?
6: That feels like a stretch.
1: Well, it may be. But it's still one of the biggest things out there, period. Is the news about Dolly Parton and finding out what an incredible person she was. Just saying, because I would imagine, too, the people at ESPN this morning, they're going to be around a table spitballing on it, too. But as you said, I think you offer it to Peyton first and make him say no.
6: Oh, I know what they need to do. They need to give Pat McAfee more airtime.
1: Uh-huh.
6: Pat McAfee is the super guest picker.
1: What a putz wagon. All right. Well, I mean, and so quickly overexposed.
6: Uh-huh, yeah. A little bit goes a long way there, Pat, man.
1: All right. Ladies and gentlemen, a lot of times we blame the generations that come after us. We blame those. But the story I'm about to tell you is the craziest example of financial ignorance that I have heard in a while. And I would imagine at some point she had to have an aha moment. I'll explain coming up on the Phil Show on News Talk 98.7. She had to have this, surely, and I would have loved to almost, well, if you could do mind transfers, I would love to have been in her mind because I think I would have laughed. I hope she laughed. I doubt it because she seems very stupid. It is the Phil Show, News Talk 98.7. Duh. Here now, on a day that's going to 91 with maybe some showers, is Pete Michaels.
8: That Phil, a lot of folks ready late this morning. First of all, on the Roane County deal, they had a wreck and then a truck fire and still a couple of mile backup at 40 westbound Roane County around the 359, but they do have one lane reopened. Farragut clearing that wreck, Kingston Pike at Campbell Station Road. Complicating things, 640 westbound near Western Avenue. That's a headache every day. Now we got a wreck there. It looks like two or three vehicles involved in a wreck. 640 westbound near Western Avenue. Now to 830, it's just slow and crazy around most main secondary. Slowed way down around school zones. Pickup drop off, picking up a bit right at the airport.
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0: More active weather will work into the forecast, especially during the afternoon and evening hours, with some scattered showers and storms, some of which could pack a punch. In the WVLT First Alert Weather Center, I'm meteorologist Sydney Sullivan.
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1: Right choice. That's a right choice. Yeah. Honey Hush. Always loved Ronald Isley, the Isley Brothers. Great talents. Great guitar, too. I mean, pretty strong. This song,

0: I don't know that this got near as much airplay as other Isley Brothers songs, including That Lady and others, but I always thought it was great. Tremendous hook. Great to have you. My name is Phil Williams. It's News Talk 98.7, and I love you. Nothing you can do about it later on. Broadway to Tennessee, your chance to qualify, to win that. These are season tickets. And my wife keeps hitting around. I'm like, okay, maybe I'll buy them. Because these are expensive. I mean, I can't win them. You can't win them, but I, you know. Mm-hmm. She's like, oh, well, that looks. I mean, that hole. Uh-huh. Really? Is that right?
1: They put on phenomenal shows.
0: I know. And if you got this whole package, it's it's in the thousands. We got Death Becomes Her, Great Gatsby, Mamma Mia, Sound of Music, Jersey Boys, Alicia Keys, Hell's Kitchen. 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So we're talking season tickets, the 26-27 Broadway at the Tennessee series will give you a chance to qualify. Coming up, looking at radar southwest of us. If you're coming out of Chattanooga this morning, and you can hear us down there, if you're coming out of Chattanooga, yeah, you're in some rain. You'll get a brief respite, and then about the time you get southwest of Knoxville, you'll get it again. And this is going, I guess, southwest north and pretty much to the north right now. So you may get some Clinton, maybe even up into Morristown as it tracks that way. It's going to be 91 today. Now, that's hot. But as this week goes along, we just turned delicious. Tomorrow, fall in 85. First day of fall, 85. Then Wednesday, and Tuesday, Wednesday, you got a chance of rain. But by Thursday, our high. How long has it been since our high has been 77 degrees? I don't remember a day. Mm-mm. I mean, it had to be back, I guess, in June or May or sometime. I don't know. Had to be a long time ago. And for the game Saturday, the high is 76. That morning, 55 degrees. You know, as a parent, I have tried to help my daughter be fiscally responsible and say, no, you need to do this, need to do this. Dad, what should I? And she's actually been pretty good about it. I'm very proud of her in a lot of ways. Not that she hadn't made stupid mistakes. We all do. And people talk about how teenagers and young adults are being unleashed into adulthood without the financial literacy they need to make it. I mean, we had sociology and economics. Some blame schools. That ain't where the blame goes. The fault lies with Gen X and millennial parenting. And here's the thing about it is, I'm trying to teach my girls, I mean, you want them to be fiscally responsible because it's possible you may have to count on them to take care of you someday. And this, ladies and gentlemen, this story, I went, are you kidding me? And then I thought, well, this is the craziest example of financial ignorance in a while. And I can only imagine the aha moment. Here's what happened. A young woman went on TikTok. She is complaining that she is being scammed because she goes to a grocery store. And the clerk asks, do you want cash back? And a lot of times it'll ask you on the screen, or most of the time, I guess. She said, yes. And she said, I'm being scammed. They took it out of my own bank account.
1: You have got to be kidding.
0: No, I thought so. I went, oh, come on.
1: No.
0: Yeah. Now, here we go.
1: Oh, my God.
0: Right? Hello.
1: Oh, I need to lay down. Oh, my God. No.
0: It's free money. It's free money.
1: Oh.
0: I mean, does she think, like, you know, Scrooge McDuck just poops it out for her? What? Now, here we go. This is not a one-time thing. And she kept noticing.
1: Oh.
0: And then finally she had, finally she had that aha moment. She just said, but this is not what you think either. The aha moment for her, she said, I just found out that my grocery store has been stealing money from me for the past year and a half.
1: Oh, my God. Oh, my. Oh.
0: I mean, she doubled down on dumbass.
1: That physically hurts me. How? How does this person function?
0: Not very well, obviously. Where did she think the money was come from? She said she gets coupons from the cashier and looks at the amount she saved on the screen. You know, you saved.
1: That's not how coupons work.
0: Yeah, I know. She says it's usually around 50, so that's when she said, you want cash back? Yeah, 50 bucks. She said, I had no idea they were stealing that money from my account.
1: Oh, my gosh.
0: She's still getting the cash, obviously, so apparently she thought her savings from the coupon was not being automatically applied. In any event, you can imagine that she has gone viral. I mean, I'm sorry. How stupid is this?
1: Oh, my gosh.
0: So how do you come back from that? She goes,
1: you
0: oh,
1: don't.
0: No, she goes, oh, I was only joking.
1: Sure, yes. Yeah, you pulled a fast one on us.
0: She said, yeah, she's an aspiring actress and comedian.
1: Hilarious.
0: Yeah, uh-huh. She's not. I mean, it's just, she's just that stupid.
1: Wear a helmet. Oh, my God.
0: That's a, yeah, yeah. I mean, really, if you're that. Ha! That's the wear a helmet.
1: God.
0: All right, coming up on the Phil Show in Stupid News, maybe I have your next food choice. It is Mini Golf Day today, celebrated worldwide. Why it is not a government holiday, I do not know. And the world's worst guard dog saw an intruder.
1: I saw this video. It's so awesome.
0: That's great.
1: It's so awesome.
0: And the dog said, oh, hey, coming in to break my house, huh? I'll show you. I'll bring you a toy. And a man was arrested after farting in bed with his wife. Yeah, that's all coming between now and 8 if you'll stay with us. News Talk 98.7.
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14: News, I'm Gianna Gelosi. Protests erupting in Austin, Texas after an ICE agent shot a man who DHS says is an illegal migrant from Venezuela.
15: Regardless what side you're on, it's a human being. It is a human being that got shot. There's witnesses. Suppose they said he got shot in the back.
14: Police say federal agents were pursuing a man in a car when he got out and ran, prompting agents to open fire, striking him in the torso. He was hospitalized, now in stable condition. DHS says the suspect is in federal custody pending removal. President Trump is going to go to New York City today and meet with Mayor Zohran Mamdani. Tomorrow, he addresses the UN General Assembly. And then
16: President Trump will host Chinese President Xi Jinping here in Washington later this week. Artificial intelligence slated to dominate those talks.
14: That is Fox's Alex Hogan reporting from Washington. 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
17: All right, a couple of things going on. First of all, heads up, still working direct, but they got one lane open, I-40 westbound Roane County at the 359-mile marker. Could be some debris in the road from an earlier Farragut wreck, Kingston Pike, Campbell Station Road. Complicating things, 640 is a mess. Mornings and afternoon, look for a wreck on 640 westbound, a little bit west of Western Avenue. Phil mentioned this a couple of minutes ago, but down to and from Chattanooga right now. And, of course, Teleco, you're going to find some moderate showers. The heads up for those areas. Hey, contractors, why pay the IRS in January? 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
19: Kicking off the work week yet again on the hot and humid side, and that will come with a bit more active weather, especially as we head on into the second half of the day. Now, once we get through this active weather, we will see a major cool down, but during the afternoon and evening hours, this will come with scattered showers and storms, some of which could become strong to severe. In the WVLT First Alert Weather Center, I'm meteorologist Sydney Sullivan.
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1: Yeah.

0: Chris Stone, Kingfish Ingram. Buddy, our buddy Channing Smith saw him on either Friday or Saturday night. Posted up about that. And then he was on, I think it was Austin City Limits or one of those on PBS. And so I'm like, and just watching him. But every time I tuned back over there, he was hitting a ballad. I'm like, come on, shred, do something. But yeah, good stuff. Great to have you, Phil. Show going to qualify you in the 8 o'clock hour for the Broadway giveaway, the News Talk 987 Broadway giveaway. Broadway at the Tennessee, always great shows and always great man points, date night stuff. And I mean, you know, you're going downtown, you're doing that, and you're eating, you know, somewhere lovely downtown, and you're going to this, and it's like, oh, Harvey took me to, yo, and she gonna brag about it to her friends. Now, that being said, we'll give you a chance to qualify later on. Real quick, before we get to stupid news, if this ain't Kim Kardashian. Kim Kardashian was diagnosed with an inflamed esophagus. If you have that, doctors recommend you suck on ice. You went there, not me. You went there. I did not. I didn't go. I was minding my own business, trying to change names and stuff, trying to think about a great possibility of someone who would be the guest picker.
1: Ooh, he was at the Kennesaw State game. What about Kevin Hart?
0: That's very true. Kevin Hart was there with Tennessee gear on.
1: Yeah, he has a kid on the track team.
0: Yay. Ha! Well, I'll be darned. That's not bad, Dad.
1: Ooh, another idea if you want to get both Tennessee and Texas ties and a Knoxville tie. He doesn't have a gig right now. Former mayor, Kane.
0: I said Glenn Jacobs earlier.
1: But the Texas tie is his tag team partner, The Undertaker, is a massive Texas fan.
0: Get them both then.
1: Yeah.
0: Loser leave town.
1: Well, they're no longer wrestling, so. And Undertaker doesn't live here, so he's going to leave town regardless.
0: That's very true, and Kane really didn't have a job. I saw him. That's a horrible place to do. I saw it at Spanky's funeral. I'm going, look, I really need some weed eating done.
1: Did he take you up on it?
0: No. Okay, he said something about being somebody's campaign manager. And,
1: okay. So, yeah, not a real job, but still.
0: Talking earlier about this girl who thinks that the grocery store's ripping her off because every time she goes, they ask her if she wants cash back. She says, yeah, $50. And so she goes on this rant that her grocery store's ripping her off. And, you know, she didn't realize it came out of her account and all. I mean, she's just dumb.
1: Hey, free money.
0: It's like, right? It's like.
1: How can somebody be that dumb?
0: You're broke, you need gas, all you have to do is go buy a pack of gum at the Food City. Kroger, whatever. You want cash back? Yeah, $50, go put the, you know. It's no problem. It's no big deal. It's free cash. Like I said, I saw this one, so wait a second. This is. And like this, Tracy said this, in the 70s, mom saved my dad's favorite shirt. Said, I can't believe. He said, I can't be broke. I still have checks left. Oh, I've done that as a joke back in the day when I was, oh boy, scraping the barrel. All right, ladies and gentlemen, time now for a little bit of stupid news on the Phil Show. Heading to 91, southwest of us, there's showers. Be careful. But a nice sunrise.
2: Stupid news.
0: Simple size, beautiful out there. That's nice.
2: Stupid news.
0: Oh, by the way, Friday night. Friday, I go to the shrimp dock. I got two halibut fillets and about a half pound of shrimp, which is enough for a cocktail. It's about 30 of them. Anyway, so we have halibut with a risotto with mushroom. I won't tell you what. It was like butter. I love good food. And then Saturday for the game, we had hot dogs. But, and I'm guessing, once again, it's just me guessing. If you eat a lot of Spam, you probably don't have a finger on the pulse of the latest culinary trends.
1: Yeah.
0: Just an observation.
1: Safe assumption, I would imagine.
0: Or even the ones that are years old now.
1: So you can doctor up Spam, and it can be a good eat.
0: Well, here we go. Hot honey-flavored Spam is hitting the grocery store shelves this week as a new, quote, permanent flavor.
1: Oh.
0: Hot honey Spam.
1: Okay.
0: They say it brings a sweet and spicy twist to the classic canned meat. You ever eaten canned meat with canned heat? No, never either. The makers of Spam think it's something Spam fans want, especially now that they're

0: En garde!
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2: Jefferson City, there's Mossy Grove, Mossy Oak, whatever it is. Mossy something. Has something to do with moss. Today is mini golf day. Now, my buddy Matt is good at mini golf. He has won many mini golf tournaments.
3: So I do see what you did.
2: Many got there.
3: Well, you're pretty proud of yourself on that.
2: Now, I don't know why this is not a government holiday. But here's what I know. You don't call it putt-putt.
3: Is that right?
2: Putt-putt. Actually, back in the day, putt-putt was trademarked. It was putt-putt. Then miniature golf came, but a lot of the miniature golfs are like putt-putt. And then you got whatever it is in Pigeon Forge with animals and dinosaurs and bears and stuff.
3: Mm-hmm. The fun stuff.
2: Mm-hmm.
3: I want to hit that ball into the dinosaur or whatever.
2: It's incredible the amount of human beings, not only here, but at the beaches and stuff, families go play. I mean, I'm telling you, they're playing that a lot more than that in Mahjong. Anyway, but people are asking, is it cool or lame to go out and play mini golf alone? What? You know what? This is me. Go by yourself. No one gives a... That's your heart. Right?
3: Well, I agree with the sentiment you gave your producer there.
2: Quite
3: the scare.
2: Oh, yeah. I've been doing this a while. I know what you're saying.
3: Still.
2: You know, anything is socially acceptable. Just do it.
3: Mm-hmm.
2: Do it. Although, if you died by a lightning strike, it'd be a bizarre way to go down in history. But still, I'm telling you, here's another reason to go. Now, at Mossy Creek, that's it, Mossy Creek Mini Golf, they have these tournaments, regional tournaments. People come from all over the place. So, a lot of times you will see guys out there or girls out there practicing. And if you're going there, like for the week on the weekend with your friends or family, and you go practice. If you're competitive, like my wife, I mean, mini golf isn't like regular golf where you play it for the challenge. It's social, but it has a little competition. This one person said, "Dear Phil, I've done this. I've played mini golf by myself. It felt a bit awkward, to be honest. I smoked a bowl beforehand, which was a bad idea."
3: Very honest participant on the Phil Show today.
2: Yeah. Okay. He said it was nice to do something other than daydream on the couch. Well, Wes, that's great. Thank you. I shouldn't have said that. The only thing the only thing you can't do by yourself, in my opinion, is riding a tandem bike. Well, you might. I don't know. Do it. Look. I think, and here's the other thing, too. If there's nobody around, you play pretty quick. And, you know what? Have fun. I like that what he said, though. I'm not sitting on the couch daydreaming. Ladies and gentlemen, coming up in the 8 o'clock, Idiot of the Day. But before that, Idiot Dog of the Day. Oh, boy. Hey, you feel so secure with old Rover. Actually, Nash. It's a 90-pound dog. And a wuss. All right, it is News Talk 98.7 and the Phil Show. Here's Pete Michaels.
4: Yeah, ready later than normal this morning. Another wreck, 640 westbound or western, crawling most main secondaries, dealing with downtown Knoxville. Roan County wreck, they've been out there for an hour and a half. Westbound 359, getting a little bit better. Extra time in and out of Blount County. Few extra minutes, pick up right at the airport, bogging down parts of Pellissippi Parkway, and 40 eastbound out of Roan County at Watt Road. 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
5: More active weather will work into the forecast, especially during the afternoon and evening hours, with some scattered showers and storms, some of which could pack a punch. In the WVLT First Alert Weather Center, I'm meteorologist Sydney Sullivan.
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7: The possibility of lung cancer can be pretty scary, especially if you're one of approximately 8 million.

0: Yeah, baby. Life is knocking you down a little bit, and you're waking up, and you're going, boy, this didn't hurt last week. Yeesh. Yeah. Oh, wait a minute. Gas is 420. Why do I got to buy it before I get to work, and now there's a wreck. But keep pushing, baby. Keep pushing on. Great to have you. My name is Phil Williams. Radar show in southwestern Oxford, especially. Oh, boy. You've got some showers, maybe even some orange and reds in there. Those could be quite lively as it comes into South Knoxville looking now.
1: Yeah.
0: Just double, triple checking my radar. Yeah, it's coming in there right now. Great to have you, The Phil Show. 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
2: You okay in there?
0: Oh, okay. I kept hearing something. I thought, what in the world is that?
2: Well, yeah, you're playing on your phone.
0: No, I was just down the hall. That wasn't my phone. I was like, okay, that's down the hall. Oh, why is something like that? Yeah, but we got some rain coming in.
2: What was that?
0: What the hell? My wife's got this meme, and I think she's got it like on a hot key on her phone somehow, and it goes, what the hell? I think it's a cat or something. I don't know. Who knows? Ladies and gentlemen, it's tremendous to have you. Back in the day, I lived on about 7 acres on Douglas Lake. And to get to my house, you had to come down a gravel driveway. Well, then later it was paved. But either way, once a car came down that driveway, doesn't matter who it was, Gus, this big lab, and Molly, she just did whatever Gus did. They just start barking like, you know, the apocalypse was here.
2: Well, yeah, they must protect that house.
0: They had to protect the house. People were afraid to get out of the car. And I'm like, no, just get out and see what happens. Get out, and here comes a dog like, here's a tennis ball. Throw it. So I knew at some points during the day, people may be coming down my driveway. And they're barking, people are going, okay, let's see what happens here. I'll get out. And, oh, here's a tennis ball. I'll throw it. These dogs were lovers. They were not fighters. And some dogs are wired the same way. Where? They're not going to scare off anybody, well, because they like to cuddle or play more than growl. Intruder breaks into a home, San Diego, earlier this month. This right in the middle of the day. You've seen the video?
2: I have.
0: The homeowners weren't there, but they were alerted by their surveillance system, which caught it all on video.
2: Mm-hmm.
0: Now, the family dogs were there, but not real intimidating, especially Nash. Nash is a big old 90-pound golden retriever. Nash, and this intruder's like laying on the floor eating their food.
2: Uh-huh.
0: He'd taken off his shoes and shirt, eating yogurt, turkey, and cheese.
2: Makes himself very at home.
0: And laid down for a nap.
2: Yep.
0: Uh-huh. Well, here comes
2: a real Goldilocks situation.
0: Well, speaking of Goldilocks, 90-pound Goldie, Nash carried toys over to the intruder several times. But the guy wasn't interested in playing. He's too busy making himself at home.
2: What a monster.
0: Not the dog.
2: Yeah, of course. Well,
0: anyway.
2: Ignoring the dog makes him a monster.
0: Once the homeowner caught the alerts on their phone, they called the police. The cops showed up. Nash brought them toys as well. While the intruder...
2: Nash is the goodest boy.
0: Isn't he, though?
2: Uh-huh, so friendly.
0: He needs some more playmates.
2: The best... There's so much about this video to like. At one point, again, the intruder is laying down on, like, a mat.
0: Yeah!
2: That is for Nash. With his shirt off. Taking a nap, it looks like. And Nash is under the kitchen table in the background, just looking at all of this taking place.
0: Taking it in.
2: Yeah, just like... What's going on with this?
0: Well, and these homeowners now have proof that no Nash ain't going to be a lot of help.
2: Y'all might need to invest in a security system.
0: Exactly. But on the plus side, Nash is okay.
2: Uh-huh, yes.
0: And everything is okay. Ladies and gentlemen, it happens. Just happens. A 32-year-old man in Florida. Is going to be our idiot of the day. We'll expose in the 8 o'clock hour. And he had to be arrested after an altercation with his girlfriend. And it started for this boy on a really gassy night. I'll explain coming up, and we'll see if we can't qualify somebody for Broadway at the Tennessee. Oh, man, we got all that coming up. It is the Phil Show. It's Texas Week. Oh, man. On, you know what? Get artificial intelligence to rename it and get it to be the guest picker. Maybe not. It's Phil Show. Stay with us, would you?
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1: He was shot while delivering DoorDash and making deliveries. I'm Dave Anthony, Fox News. What led to an ICE agent shooting that immigrant in Austin, Texas, is under federal investigation. He's now in stable condition in custody. Fox's Griff Jenkins reports.
2: Protesters taking to the streets, causing authorities to deploy tear gas in an attempt to break up the unlawful assembly. Meantime, Texas Democrats are demanding a full investigation while speaking out against the agency.
3: It is awful that this horror has come to our doorstep. For Austin to be safe, ICE should end its surge here in our community.
1: That is Congressman Greg Kassar. The Department of Homeland Security says Wilbur Rafael Garces Perez was a Venezuelan national, came here illegally, and had an order for removal. His family's lawyer disputes that, saying he was here lawfully with a work permit. President Trump will travel this afternoon to New York City, where he'll meet with Mayor Zoran Mamdani, a Democratic Socialist.
4: It is expected to take place at Gracie Mansion, the mayor's official residence. A very short statement from Mayor Mamdani's office said the two men will focus on issues affecting New York City and New Yorkers. This will be the third meeting between Trump and Mamdani. The previous two have been in the Oval Office.
1: Fox's Grinnell Scott. Tomorrow, President Trump goes to the UN, where world leaders will gather.
5: The president will speak at the United Nations General Assembly. On the sidelines, he's expected to meet with Gulf leaders. Comes as the administration faces continued criticism over Iran and rising prices domestically.
1: And the price of oil inched up another penny today. New record high, $6.51 a gallon, according to AAA. And Fox's Alex Hogan also reports.
5: Also tomorrow, Denmark, Greenland, and the U.S. are set to sign a deal on Greenland's security. This new deal will bolster U.S. capabilities by giving Washington permanent access, basing, and overflight rights. It would also bar adversaries from making investments in Greenland.
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1: While President Trump is at the UN, he'll again work toward ending the Russia-Ukraine war, meeting with Ukraine's leader.
9: President Zelensky posted on social media that he spoke with President Trump Sunday and that it was an important conversation about Ukraine's war with Russia. He said there are ideas for de-escalation steps and for addressing security issues. The two leaders are expected to meet in New York on the sidelines of the UN General Assembly meeting. This comes as Ukrainian officials say their country fired more than 1,000 drones at Russia this weekend, with hundreds aimed at Moscow. Two people reported killed, many more injured, as Moscow's mayor called it the largest ever drone attack on the Russian capital. Jill Nato, Fox News.
1: In another conflict, Pakistan's military attacked Taliban fighters near the Afghanistan border, claiming to have killed at least 28 militants. There's also tension at the North and South Korean border, where there was an explosion.
10: Three South Korean military officers were injured in this incident. We're told they were taking part in an unspecified operation in the demilitarized zone. The DMZ is a buffer that separates the two nations. The cause of the explosion isn't clear, but in recent months, North Korea has added landmines, anti-tank barriers, and other fortifications to the area. It's thought some 2 million mines are scattered there. Tank traps, barbed wire fences, and combat troops also guard the border. There are growing concerns in the south about increased North Korean activity. Jonathan Savage, Fox News.
1: On Wall Street, surging stock futures suggest big gains at the opening bell. On Sunday Night Football,
11: Parker!
1: And Harrison Butker's field goal was good as time expired in overtime, and the Chiefs beat the Indianapolis Colts 33-30 at NBC. Kansas City's now 2-0. So are Cincinnati, Las Vegas, Minnesota, Philadelphia, Seattle, and San Francisco. I'm Dave Anthony, and this is Fox News.
11: Biggest slowdown, still trying to navigate Main Secondary's interstate downtown. You're running a few minutes late with a couple of mile backup from an early morning wreck on 40 westbound 359 in Roane County. Extra time needed in through parts of Blount County, Alcoa, Maryville, Lenore City, and Farragut. Softer water, better coffee, better life. 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
12: While a few isolated downpours are possible throughout the first part of the day, most of our active weather will start to work in during the late afternoon, heading on into those overnight hours. This will come with scattered showers and a few rumbles of thunder, and some storms could become strong to severe, especially as we get on into the prime heating of the day. In the WVLT First Alert Weather Center, I'm meteorologist Sydney Sullivan.
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18: Here it comes now. My horn is me, boom, boom, baby. Good Monday morning. Daddy's a little, you know, a little flat today. We got a lot going on. Obviously, this week and next, and, you know, Saturday at noon, and boy. Well, first of all, you got noon Saturday with the Volunteers and the Texas, the Longhorns, and then you got, what, Ole Miss at Florida. Oh, that's a 3:30 game, so right after the boy. And it's going to be cool enough, probably. Outside TV time. Could be outside TV time. Now, where I live in Dandridge, they have their annual Scottish Festival. And some of the food there is rocking. Now, I don't know what time it opens, so I might have to go. Well, I don't know. I mean, we'll figure it out. I mean, it's coming. It is coming. And then, the weekend after in Jefferson City, I'm going to tell you, it's the Corn and Bacon Festival.
19: Now, that sounds like a party.
18: Corn and bacon.
19: That makes up a large part of my food pyramid.
18: I know, right? Yesterday, I had the, never had it before, the street corn at this Mexican place after church.
19: Ooh, I love me some street corn.
18: I do, too.
19: That stuff is amazing.
18: And you knew they're frozen, but still, it doesn't matter. They put, I think it's like butter, mayonnaise, and Parmesan cheese. But the corn and bacon, the reason it's corn and bacon is because Civil War soldiers would come through there and a lot of battles fought, Mossy Creek and all that. And that's what they would ask for. Their staples were corn and bacon or cornmeal, but, you know, that sort of thing. So that's why I believe that's why they're doing that. And I'm like, okay, that don't sound, as you said, bad at all. Later on, your chance to qualify for the Broadway at the Tennessee, the series. 1, 2, 3, 4, about six of these things. This is season tickets. This year and early next year. Well, I say early next year. It doesn't end until August. So, excuse me. There is indeed that. Great to have you on News Talk 98.7. 91 is going to be the high. We've got showers already. Radar showing showers south and west of us. All right. You've got that. And so just be careful. You know, these morning thunderstorms can pack a punch. But a lot of times they'll kind of cool it down a little bit, and it, oh boy, it seems to make the coffee go down just a wee bit better, doesn't it? So, yeah, we've got, let me refresh this just a second. Hang on a minute. I don't want to be wrong, but I know one picture, one radar. Yeah, they're creeping into Farragut and places like that. Campbell, stay around in there. You're getting some showers. Be careful. You are getting showers. Be careful. Today, Earth, Wind, and Fire Day, September 21st. Maurice White, it was, about the due date of his son. Escapology Day. So, if my wife puts me in handcuffs, I should be able to get out.
19: Is that right?
18: Oh, yeah.
19: Okay.
18: You're going nowhere, young man. You're staying here. Miniature Golf Day, International Day of Peace. That should be every day. National Pecan Cookie Day. Mm-hmm. National Farm Safety Day for kids. Chai Tea Day.
19: Wait, back up to that last one.
18: Farm Safety Day for kids.
19: So for everybody else on the farm, it's just free for all?
18: Oh, yeah, you do.
19: Okay, right.
18: Run with this. It's sharp.
19: Go, Jedediah.
18: Be home by dark. We're doing a barn raising tomorrow. You need your rest. National Beef Stroganoff Day. National Sponge Candy Day.
19: Sponge candy.
18: I guess like a Mars bar. Get something with some nougat. I love saying that word.
19: Okay.
18: Today's World Alzheimer's Day. They're making progress daily. Mm. World Gratitude Day. It's Yom Kippur. And Pause the World Day. Boy, how many times wouldn't that be nice?
19: Amen.
18: To pause the world. Yeah, be thankful today. All right, ladies and gentlemen, it's time for an idiot of the day.
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18: This is horrible. 32-year-old man in Florida.
21: Duh.
18: Named Anthony Gordon. Arrested. He, over the weekend, had a little altercation with his girlfriend, and it started on a very gassy night. You know, one of the world's, well, depending on if you're with someone... If you're sleeping with somebody else, one of the world's worst places to pass gas in bed. I mean, you got that hot boxing thing going on. It is not an arrestable offense, or wait, yes, it is. So Anthony's in there just letting them go. You know?
19: I mean, one can be excused, but if you're just, you know, one after the other, mm-hmm. then it's like, come on, pal.
18: You got it. When she asked, his girlfriend asked him to stop. And that set it off. They start arguing. He called her some mean names. She spat at him, and he started strangling her.
19: Whoa!
18: Yeah, this ain't cool, ain't he?
19: Okay, now the passing of gas is not the most egregious thing.
18: No.
19: Wow, dude.
18: So he grabbed her by the throat with two hands, pulling her off the bed onto the floor. The girlfriend managed to bite his finger and get him off of her. These are the people you don't want at your party, by the way, just saying.
19: No.
18: She called the police later, said that he was choking her for several seconds. She couldn't breathe.
19: Oh, my
18: God. Anthony said he choked her blank dumbass. Because she spit on him. This Anthony seems like a nice fella, doesn't
19: no
18: he?
19: No kidding.
18: Yeah, he's going to be charged. He is charged. Domestic battery by strangulation, which is a felony. He could be put in prison for up to 5 years. Also, he can't contact his girlfriend. He can't contact her. And you can find his mugshot on the smoking gun, which is kind of what he had there. Smoking butt trumpet. That sort of thing. Great to have you on the Phil Show on News Talk 98.7. Some rain in the area. Bits and pieces on the way. And then a chance to qualify for Broadway to Tennessee. Here now is Pete Michaels again on a busy morning.
0: Hey, yeah, very busy. You know, get caught through some of these pop-up showers where it's wet. It's going to be very slippery. Still bogged down some of the normal spots downtown, although maybe a little slower on 75, 640, and 40. You had a wreck on 640 westbound or Western Avenue. Roane County, they do have lanes open on I-40 westbound 359 Roane County, but still very slow going to that area. Pickup drop-off airport, okay. Still up the normal headaches dealing with traffic. Pellissippi Parkway northbound from Westland Drive all the way inbound. A little extra slowdown in both directions for some reason. A little bit south of North Shore Drive on Pellissippi Parkway. I realized at midnight on Friday night, Saturday morning, that my garage door would not open. The spring broke. It was disabled. 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
12: More active weather will work into the forecast, especially during the afternoon and evening hours, with some scattered showers and storms, some of which could pack a punch. In the WVLT First Alert Weather Center, I'm meteorologist Sydney Sullivan.
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0: Yeah, so what time it is here with you? No, it's like 8:19. Good morning, Phil Show, News Talk 98.7 WOKI. Yeah. Kids, I love you. Nothing you can do about it. It's Monday morning. It's Texas week. And just kind of hard to... Well, I think simply because of this crazy times of football games and me not getting a nappy yesterday with my banky. That, yeah. Maybe a little bit slower. A little slower. There's morbid. So, all right. I don't know why this is consuming brain cells and living rent-free there, but I'll explain. And I got an, I think I've got it. I'll explain it to you coming up. Now, we're going to 91 today. It's going to be warm. 91, but it's nice outside right now with a little breeze, probably from the showers. You folks, fair, get plugged. Other places getting a shower. 40% chance of them today, kind of off and on. Probably more as the humidity kicks up. Tomorrow, the first day of fall. What do we do? What do we do on the first day of fall?
1: What? Put up fall decorations? Question mark.
0: Maybe.
1: Leave out cookies for the Pumpkin King.
0: But actually, it doesn't really start till 8 o'clock. 8:04. Tomorrow night.
1: I'm going to be in bed.
0: I know, right? That's all. But so Wednesday morning with Neil, Wednesday morning with Neil will be the first full day of fall. That'll be our celebration. And our celebration will be to ask Neil questions. We'll just ask him stuff we don't know about. Fall is here. What should we do? Certainly aeration and, you know, trimming the hostas and doing this. And it's okay to cut that and that. And
1: is this infected?
0: Does this look infected? Right. That's that kind of thing there.
1: Mm-hmm.
0: All right. Bits and pieces on the Phil Show on News Talk 98.7 in a minute. But first, I've got it. Guest picker.
1: Oh, yeah?
0: Now, Todd Helton is around. That may be your punt. Okay.
1: Wait, hold on. You're calling a Major League Baseball Hall of Famer, quote, the punt?
0: That would be your punt.
1: Okay.
0: Ready? Ready? Leanne Morgan.
1: Yeah?
0: They tried to get her and then got Shamiqua Holtzclaw, like last year, or a couple, whatever it was.
1: Okay.
0: Leanne Morgan.
1: Yeah? That'd be a good one.
0: Yes. And your Hail Mary, that'd be me. No, just kidding.
1: Yes, that would be a Hail Mary, but it'd be spelled H-E-L-L Mary.
0: Mm. Mm. All right. So that's where I'm at officially right now. Now, I haven't, you know what truth is, I haven't looked at her schedule, I haven't looked at her concerts.
1: Have you not?
0: I know.
1: You haven't looked at her schedule?
0: Well, it's a noon game. Yeah. We have airplanes. Tennessee's got these big, they got jets, they got all kinds. So you're looking now.
1: I am.
0: Oh, whatever. Please don't pee in my Wheaties.
1: Well?
0: Please don't yuck my yum.
1: According to the internet. She's going to be in Greenville, South Carolina on Friday, but she doesn't have anything on Saturday.
0: Who's your daddy?
1: Frank.
0: Well, yeah. But... Mm-hmm. Oh, gosh. I have a story about that, and I can't tell it. All right.
1: What?
0: Oh, yeah. A friend of mine.
1: Oh, I thought about was saying, who my dad was.
0: No, was saying, you know.
1: It's like, what do you know that I know?
0: He was saying to his wife, hey, baby, who's your daddy? During a time.
1: Oh, you shouldn't be telling this story on air.
0: And she said, nope. And she said, Marvin? which was, all right, here we go.
1: We have lost the plot, ladies and gentlemen.
0: It's all right, Leanne Morgan. Victor Valley High School in California. Victor Valley High School, California. They set out Friday night's football game because their entire team, including the coaching staff, was suspended. All of them, because the team's mascot got rowdy after last week's win and flipped a double bird.
1: Ooh.
0: That may be a little overreach. I don't know.
1: Mm-mm.
0: Sends a message, though. It sends a message. This is probably annoying if you were born in the 20th century, but some quote-unquote, now everybody is an influencer. Oh, wait a minute. I just got a voice message in my headphone. Oh, crap.
1: Yeah.
0: You were wrong on Leanne's schedule?
1: Yeah, I was looking at the October. I gave you dates for October.
0: Oh, man.
1: Yeah, she's going to be in South Carolina on Friday, but on the 26th, she is going to be in Savannah, Georgia. So
0: it's not that far.
1: Yeah, but I figure, you know, her being the professional that she is, she's going to want to prepare for, you know, the paying public that, you know, paid to see her.
0: She can. That's how you do your prep. You know where I was today? I was back home in Knoxville doing this. No, she could pull it off. I mean, and right, I mean, here again, she doesn't have to stay for the game. She's just got to be here that morning. And then all of a sudden, and as soon as she does the pick, and then she can be back on the plane by noon, being wherever in South Carolina.
1: Georgia.
0: Savannah, Georgia, 1:30. I mean, that's no big. Take a nap, get up, do the show.
1: It's a 4 p.m. show.
0: Short nap, do the show.
1: I feel like there's some flaws in your logic there, Philip.
0: Dang it!
1: Yeah, I know. Seemed like a good idea for a second.
0: Not ready to punt yet. All right. This will be annoying to you if you're born in the 20th century. Some influencer, we're all influencers, is now visiting colleges across America to find, quote, the top party school.
1: Well, that's not anything new. I mean, publications have been putting out the top party schools for...
0: I know.
1: Even since I was young.
0: Yeah, but this guy, or person's doing their own.
1: Okay.
0: So, I don't know. Here we go. This is funny to me. This is like people going... Yeah, I asked for cashback, and you know what? It came out of my account. Some people are reporting bizarre flu-like reactions after getting a massage. Soreness, fatigue, and headaches. That's pretty common.
1: Yeah.
0: So, I mean, especially the soreness part. Then your brain starts going, oh, no. What's wrong with me now? I like this. An entrepreneur in China is opening unique salons where customers relax and relieve stress by being gently scratched.
1: Huh.
0: I've already gone against the door frame in there with my back this morning.
1: Yeah, like a big hairless bear.
0: Yeah. Yeah. It feels good. And you know why? It's not a bad idea. My wife sometimes will scratch my back in church. And then has to wake me up. But still, there's nothing like that. Bits and pieces. Used car lots feeling the brunt of America's affordability crisis. No one can afford a used car. And, you know, the newer cars are really throwing a lot of incentives out there. So if you can fog a mirror, you can get a car. Somebody ranked Campbell's Chunky Soup worst to best. The best, they say, is Jazzy Jambalaya. The worst is chicken, broccoli, cheese with potato.
1: Chicken, broccoli, cheese.
0: I can't speak to that. I don't know. Ladies and gentlemen, here on The Frill Show, coming up next hour, you ever said something with good intentions, but it rubs somebody the wrong way? I'll get to that and qualify you coming up for Broadway at the Tennessee. It's going to be easy, I guarantee it. All right, it's Phil Show, News Talk 98.7.
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12: 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I'm CJ Papa. 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
13: Today, the president will meet with New York City Mayor Zoran Mamdani. Tomorrow, Denmark, Greenland, and the U.S. are set to sign a deal on Greenland's security. We'll bolster U.S. capabilities by giving Washington permanent access, basing, and overflight rights. It would also bar adversaries from making investments in Greenland.
12: Fox's Alex Hogan in Washington. An immigration enforcement agent shoots a man Sunday in Austin, Texas. This woman joined the quick-forming demonstrations.
14: Just all sad. It is sad all the way around.
12: DHS sources tell Fox the wounded man is an illegal migrant from Venezuela. A shooting near a synagogue in Belleville, that's east of Toronto. The Jewish community was gathering for Yom Kippur. A police officer was injured. Officials say a man was hospitalized. Didn't describe the events leading to the shooting. 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
15: Looks like might have a little extra slowdown on Pellissippi Parkway between Topside Road and North Shore Drive. North and southbound could be a wreck. I think gone through some showers, that part of Pellissippi Parkway and Farragut. Eastbound still about a mile back up at I-40 westbound 359 from an earlier wreck in Loudoun County. Steer your headaches around some of the school zones, interstate and downtown as well. Out-of-state law firms are tying themselves to the Big Orange. That's the city. They're not from around here. Marcos Garza is a UT graduate.
16: Kicking off the work week yet again on the hot and humid side, and that will come with a bit more active weather, especially as we head on into the second half of the day. Now, once we get through this active weather, we will see a major cool down, but during the afternoon and evening hours, this will come with scattered showers and storms, some of which could become strong to severe. In the WVLT First Alert Weather Center, I'm meteorologist Sydney Sullivan.
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0: All right, I got it now since Leanne, maybe she can't come. I got it. I got it. Ryan Seacrest. Well, he's in everything else now.
1: Mm-hmm. Has every other job, so I guess it's not going to work out.
0: Bob Yarbrough's out.
1: Is he?
0: As far as I know, yeah. No, I don't know. Hi, kids. Great having you. I love you. Nothing you can do about it. Oh, man. Even though I know it's Monday and all that, and it's a weird week, and if you're like me, you're going, okay, hurry. Tomorrow night starts fall. Our first really full day of fall is Wednesday, so we're going to have Neil Denton on about that and talk about fall stuff. Is there things we need to plant? And is there any plans to change the name of the Tennessee Valley Fair? Nothing like that. Hopefully, it'll be good. Later on, well, that's cute. Ooh, that might offend somebody. That might offend someone. Other quick hits, Billy Joel isn't dead. There was a time Thursday, a Google search result, it showed him as dead. That's would be a little unhandy for, you know, your family member. What? No, that's not it. It is tremendous to have you on News Talk 98.7 beginning November. Death Becomes Her, followed by The Great Gatsby in December. In February, Mamma Mia, The Sound of Music in March. In July, Jazzy Boys and Alicia Keys' Hell's Kitchen in August. The Broadway at the Tennessee Theater Series. This worth thousands of dollars. We're going to qualify you right now. 656-2946. Starting with the fourth caller, I'll just have a question. You answer the question correctly, and you qualify. I'll go ahead and give you a hint. It's about at Great Gatsby. You know, before that, they did the good get. No, they didn't. But yeah, it's about that. Yeah, all these guest pickers' names in my head. You got your Kenny Chesney. You know what? This will be good. Kenny Chesney comes. He does the guest pick. He picks Tennessee and says, oh, and by the way, I'll be doing a concert here at Neyland Stadium on blank, blank time, which is probably already scheduled anyway. So maybe that. Morgan Wallen? Maybe. Emily Ann Roberts? You got a bunch of folks that are out there. Leanne Morgan, my first pick, is going to be in Georgia. And she's got a 4 o'clock show, so timing would be tough on that. In my opinion. Now, what we should have done, if we'd have known, had Brad Pitt stay at Bristol and just, you know, keep him in town, get him to do stuff, you know, that kind of thing. All right, here we go. Let's see if we can qualify somebody for this. What a great gift. I mean, what a great, you could actually, you know what, if you win this, you could wrap it up and put it under the tree. Because we're giving it away in October next month, which is next week. This would be a great thing to under the tree because it's worth thousands of dollars. And especially if a guy, I'm thinking, you get all the guy points, and then she goes, oh, yes, Harry took me to, you know, wherever for dinner, and then we went to, you know, Broadway to Tennessee. Oh, we have season tickets, you know. Sorry. We'll begin with H.E. H.E., good morning.
2: Good morning.
0: What are you doing this morning, H.E.? You seen any showers?
2: No, nice clear weather.
0: Okay, that's good. So, H.E., you're on your way to work. Hope you're being careful. All right, here we go. The Great Gatsby. And just fill in the blank. F blank.
2: F blank?
0: Yeah, The Great Gatsby. He wrote it. F blank.
2: Oh, F. Scott Fitzgerald.
0: It's correct. Yeah.
2: Very good. My mind went another direction.
0: Right, yeah. You're like, well, you thought F blank. You thought I was doing something dirty, which I was not, H.E. I was not doing that whatsoever. H.E., what do you do? Tell me about yourself.
2: I supervise a lot of construction job sites all across the country.
0: Well, boy, I tell you what, there seems to be a lot of it right now. Just about everywhere you go, you stay, you put your hard hat on a bit. You got a hard hat? You have to wear a hard hat when these places?
2: Every day, yes.
0: So, do you have like stickers and stuff on it? You know, that sort of thing.
2: Well, they're all safety stickers from safety certification.
0: It's
2: nothing horrifying.
0: I would have a skull and crossbone on mine, or Calvin peeing off atop a real tall building onto my heart. No, I wouldn't do that. HE going to put you on hold. Landon's going to get your info. And you qualify for the drawing next week for these Broadway to Tennessee. I assume your wifey or a girlfriend or somebody would be pretty happy about, and you would be happy about this.
2: Absolutely. I need the man points.
0: Oh, gosh. Who don't? Well, boy, don't we all, H.E.? All right, brother. Hang on. I love you. Nothing you can do about it. And Billy Joel is not dead. Google misinformed anyone who searched his name Thursday that he had died that day. His publishers rushed out a statement, which I would imagine that would happen. He rushed out a statement and said, oh, by the way, Billy's not dead. I was just emailing with him. Were you, or was it artificial? No. Google says they weren't involved in the error. They issued a statement and said, quote, this is no longer appearing and was not a manual change by Google. It may have got hacked. I don't know. When people vandalize public information sources, this can affect the information that appears in the search. Well, that's the algorithm, as you know. And so there's,

0: En garde!
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2: For that, a little bit of the trailer kind of thing. Evidently, they went through a very lengthy process of prosthetics to transform him into the eccentric oil tycoon for Digger. They say it took the hair and makeup people 6 hours. But Tom urged them, man, find a better way. So they are able to cut down the process to about an hour. 6 hours. And there's a lot of movies where big stars have had to go through a lot of makeup transformations. 6 hours. Anyway, Tom is always, you know, trying to work things out to where it's more efficient and better. And so, you know, Digger hits theaters October the 2.
3: I don't know how I feel about that movie.
2: I don't either. I think he's neat looking in the movie.
3: Uh-huh. Every time I see the trailer, it's like, I can't look away from it, but mm-hmm. I don't know if it's, I can't look away from it because I'm intrigued by it. There's something unique about it, but I don't know if it's enough for me to go see it.
2: Okay. Kind of like a car wreck. You can't uh-huh. look away.
3: That's a very good way to describe it.
2: I don't know. But like I said, it's on a lot as far as a commercial. So, shoot. Yeah. Later on, did Kenny Loggins secretly get married in Hawaii? Yeah, I'm going to say yes. Gosh. And if you had a Kenny Loggins song to play at your wedding, wouldn't it be like Highway to the Danger Zone? Get it? Maybe you don't. All right, Phil Show, News Talk 98.7. Coming up, that's cute. Not really. I'll explain. Here's Pete Michaels with traffic.
4: Yeah, Phil, first of all, they've been out there about 3 hours. Let's see, 6, 7, almost 3 hours at I-40 westbound, 359-mile marker in Roane County. Turned out to be a wreck. They had a fire in that area. Still about a mile, maybe a mile and a half slowdown to deal with that. Couple of minutes in through Blount County, couple of minutes at the airport. Also, an extra backup this morning, both directions, on Pellissippi Parkway, a little bit south of North Shore Drive. So I guess to put it about halfway between Topside Road and North Shore Drive, a westbound lined up all the way back through downtown. Extra delays coming around 6:40. And one note to pass this on to Bob Yarborough, the news department. A lot of alarms going off. A police emergency at Seymour Elementary School at Indian Warpath and Boyd's Creek Highway. Try to avoid that area, and as we get more information, we'll pass it on to you. I just gave you everything I have on it. Pete Michaels, News Talk 98.7.
5: More active weather will work into the forecast, especially during the afternoon and evening hours, with some scattered showers and storms, some of which could pack a punch. In the WVLT First Alert Weather Center, I'm meteorologist Sydney Sullivan.
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0: En garde!
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7: Wow, that's some good piano there. Good morning. Thank you, Lord, for a great day. My name's Phil Williams. More chances to qualify for the Broadway giveaway that's coming up with Bob Yarbrough. I'm getting now in my ear. Okay. All right, fine. Thank you. Bob has said no, he could not be guest picker. ESPN just announced. I don't know why I care so much about this. Why do I shouldn't. Great to have you on News Talk 98.7 WOKI 91 today. Sun coming through the windows here. 4711 Old Kingston Pike. Some of you had some showers. And I passed through one where it had just taken place this morning. And that's kind of what it is. It's scattered showers. Now, as the week goes along, we get cooler. And I mean our high on Saturday, as you tailgate, oh, man, a breakfast tailgate, it'll be 55 Saturday morning when you get up. How long has that been? It'll be 76 for the high. Next week looks good, too. Cooling down. Fall is here tomorrow. First full day of fall. Wednesday, we'll have Neil Denton. Yeah, we got a lot of good stuff to come here on the Phil Show on News Talk 98.7. You ever said something with good intentions only to find out it rubbed somebody the wrong way? And usually what happens is if it sounds condescending, the person will focus on how it was said instead of what was being communicated. And it all depends on your tone. A few everyday phrases that sound condescending. For instance, Landon said, oh, yeah, this weekend we're going to, whatever movie, yada, yada, yada. And I would go, yeah, that's cute. Oh, that's cute. And that could come across as condescending.
8: Especially if you say it.
7: A minute ago, you did this one to me. I gave you information I thought that you didn't know, but you actually knew it. And if someone says that, well, actually, and it's worse if they follow up explaining something you already know.
8: Mm-hmm. I mean, we often say, don't be the well actually guy.
7: Yeah. This can come off as condescending. You're trying your best. That's kind of like, yeah. You know what? We got some real low expectations for you. Now, sometimes I get this one. Here's what you need to do. Mm-hmm. Or you just need to. And people proceed to give you instructions. Rather than they say, you know, have you ever thought about this? Have you tried this? What do you think of this? Mm-hmm. They just go ahead and tell you, here's what you need to do.
8: And it's one thing if they asked for your,
9: right, your input. Mm-hmm. Yeah.
8: Exactly.
7: But most people don't like to get instructions like that.
8: Nope.
7: Now, here's one. Oh, boy. Come on. It's not that big of a deal. Because if it's a big deal to them, you're minimizing their feelings.
8: Exactly.
7: It's not come on, man. It's not that big of a deal. And maybe it isn't. But to that person at that moment, oh, yeah, it's a big deal.
8: Mm-hmm.
7: And the one that I think that it depends on how you say it. No, it doesn't. Really, this one doesn't depend on how you say it. If you say, you wouldn't understand. You wouldn't understand. Yeah, maybe not, but I could Google it. No, but find out. Billy Joel dead. That's what's right. No, but you wouldn't. Oh, boy. That one did hit a nerve with you, or do you just know?
8: Nah, that didn't really move the needle with me.
7: You wouldn't understand. Well, you wouldn't understand. You mentioned this earlier. Kevin Hart comes to the games. His son's on a track team. He'd be a homer, though, because his son goes to school here.
8: I mean, you would hope.
7: Mm-hmm. Well, yeah. And usually whoever they get in that market's probably a homer anyway, I guess.
8: Yeah, generally for the guest picker. They pick them because they are 9 times out of 10 or 10 times out of 10 mm-hmm. going to pick the team that is hosting them.
7: Right, right. Anyway, I'm glad it's not my problem because it's driving me nuts.
8: Yeah, you do seem to be, in your words, eat up about it.
7: Eat up about it. I am just eat up about it. I am foundered on my thoughts. I am foundered on my thoughts, ladies and gentlemen. It is a tough thing. I don't know.
8: I believe it's pronounced floundered.
7: No, but yes. Well, anyway, they'll figure it out.
8: Mm-hmm.
7: Leanne Morgan still got to be the go-to. Even she's got to fly. You know what? They could just bar Lifestar for a while. I'm flying back from. What is it? Did you say where in Georgia is it?
8: Savannah,
7: I think. Is it Savannah? Yeah. Savannah. Yeah, that's 5 hours by car.
8: Also, Lifestar feels like a very important piece for UT Medical. So,
7: no, they don't need that all the time.
8: Yeah, but when they do.
7: Well,
8: it's kind of a life and death situation.
7: It is, as you say, kind of a big deal.
8: Richard Mahogany and leather-bound book situation.
7: All right. Ladies and gentlemen, my favorite story of the day, and this is, I don't know that I've ever seen this kind of stupidity, because I love to expose it. I believe it's the parents' fault that kids go out, young adults, whoever evidently have a little money in the bank, go out. This is the craziest example of financial ignorance. A young woman went on TikTok to complain that she just found out she's being scammed by her grocery store. She said they've been doing this for months. Because when she asked for, quote, cash back from the clerk at the grocery store, she said, you're not going to believe this. They're taking it out of my account.
8: No.
7: She said they've been stealing money from her for the past year and a half. Where did she think the money was coming from? She says she gets coupons from the cashier. And if it says she saved $50 on the screen, that's what she gets, $50. Cash back? Yeah, $50. She said, I had no idea they were stealing that money from my account.
8: They're not.
7: Mm-hmm.
8: That's not how this works.
7: I know, and I guess it's... I'm doing this whole thing as like, you're kidding me, right? Well, this woman claims she was joking because she said, I'm just trying to build cred because I'm an aspiring actress and comedian. Nah, you're not. You know what? They say some foreigners are confused by the cashback. You want cashback? Who's paying for it? Well, Phil Schoep, News Talk 98.7 WOKI. 9 o'clock fun hour. We got Tyler Ivins coming up.
0: I asked what kind of family she wanted. 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
24: President Trump will go to New York this afternoon. I'm Dave Anthony, Fox News, where more than 100 other world leaders will also be at the United Nations, and the president will address them all tomorrow. U.S. Ambassador to the U.N. Mike Waltz tells Fox.
25: He's always open to talks. He's always open to diplomacy. He's always open to crafting some kind of peace deal.
24: Now, Fox's Alex Hogan reports from the White House. There's a lot on the agenda.
26: From the escalation in the Middle East to Washington's role in the war between Russia and Ukraine, security and concerns with China, as well as the U.S.'s military footprint around the Arctic. This weekend, in New York City, Treasury Secretary Scott Bessent and Trade Representative Ambassador Greer met with the Chinese delegation, setting the stage for President Trump's high-stakes summit with Chinese President Xi Jinping later this week.
27: We just had a very, very successful engagement with the Chinese on trade and AI.
24: Secretary Bessent's meeting the day after President Trump announced he'll appoint an AI czar. The week calls warnings artificial intelligence could get out of control and harm humanity a hoax. Many lawmakers want new regulations. Back to the UN. While there, the president will also meet with Ukraine's President Volodymyr Zelensky after parliamentary elections in Russia bolstered leader Vladimir Putin's political party. But Fox's Jonathan Savage reports.
28: Elections in Russia are tightly controlled by the Kremlin. No anti-war parties were even allowed to participate. Ahead of the final day of this three-day election, Ukraine launched a large-scale drone attack on the Moscow area. Three people were killed while the city's oil refinery was hit.
24: That's President Trump just posted on Truth Social that Russia has lost control of its oil industry with diesel refineries out of commission. And with diesel at a record high price again today, he wrote, this ridiculous never-ending war must be ended. There's anger in Austin, Texas after an ICE agent shot an immigrant during an enforcement operation leading to protests. The Venezuelan national was shot. Homeland Security says was here illegally with an order for removal. A lawyer for the man's family disputes that. 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
24: Two children are dead in Stone Mountain, Georgia, after shooting in an apartment complex yesterday. They were 11 and 12 years old.
30: Police are still investigating, trying to put the pieces together to find out what exactly happened. We know that two other victims are a 19-year-old woman and a 39-year-old woman. Police say they're both going to be okay, but are recovering at the hospital. DeKalb County Police have not yet released any information about a suspect or suspects in the shooting.
24: Tara Jabor with Fox 5 TV in Atlanta. Shooting in California was also deadly, and the hunt for the gunman continues.
33: Search teams are looking for 44-year-old Derek Spencer, who deputies in Placer County, California, say murdered a woman on Sunday. Spencer is wanted for several felonies, including pointing a firearm at people. Placer County sheriff's officials say deputies found him in Iowa Hill, a rural community about 60 miles northeast of Sacramento, where he rammed a patrol vehicle before running into a densely wooded area. They say he later fired shots at law enforcement and at a sheriff's office helicopter assisting in the search. People who live in the Iowa Hill area have been told to lock their doors and stay inside. Local news reports say Spencer has already been arrested three times this month, released on bond after two of them. Tanya J. Powers, Fox News.
24: The week may start with big gains on Wall Street. Stock futures are surging up more than 400 points for the Dow. On Sunday Night Football, the Chiefs won in overtime. Kansas City beat Indianapolis 33-30. They're one of eight teams to start the season with two wins. Two other teams have lost star quarterbacks.
34: Here's Prescott. Going deep for CeeDee Lamb. Lamb! Got him! Touchdown!
24: While Dak Prescott led the Cowboys with four touchdown passes, beating the Commanders 37-20 on Fox, Washington QB Jaden Daniels left the game with a dislocated elbow. Bears quarterback Caleb Williams suffered a hamstring injury in Chicago's 9-3 loss to Minnesota, and we don't know how long Daniels and Williams will be out of action. I'm Dave Anthony, and this is Fox News.
35: Most of the slowdowns about to be expected, including light cycles for Powell, Rocky Hill, Farragut, extra volume North Shore Drive, Lakeshore Park, Pellissippi Parkway, an extra problem this morning, both directions between North Shore Drive and Westland Drive, still slow going but moving on I-40 westbound 359 Roane County from an early wreck. We had just installed with Barnett Roofing, installed the new Impact 4 roof, the best you could get, 50-year warranty, saving almost $1,000 on my home insurance.
36: While a few isolated downpours are possible throughout the first part of the day, most of our active weather will start to work in during the late afternoon, heading on into those overnight hours. This will come with scattered showers and a few rumbles of thunder, and some storms could become strong to severe, especially as we get on into the prime heating of the day. In the WVLT First Alert Weather Center, I'm meteorologist Sydney Sullivan.
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9: All right, decent outside. Got about 73, heading to 91 later. 91 later on. Great to have you. My name is Phil Williams. I love you. And the thing you can do about it, what a great weekend we had. It is, well, it's a first alert weather day. As strong storms could be possible, but we're getting this great cool down. We're getting this wonderful cool down. And on Saturday at Neyland Stadium, the high is 76. That morning low, 55. All right, we got a flood advisory in effect for Loudoun, McMinn, Monroe, and Roan. Those showers I was talking about, and some could be heavy. Obviously, they are and could be. In Loudoun, McMinn, Monroe, and Roan County, that flood advisory. So stay tuned to News Talk 98.7. We'll keep you posted. But as I said, starting like Thursday, Friday night for football, you got great temperatures. That's that. Like I said, I talked about that morning tailgate there. I won't be going to the game, but I've got a great seat in section Phil 01 there at the house. But that morning, I may get up and do the Blackstone, put the bacon on there, and let that cook up a little while, then park it, and then cook my eggs and my hash brown. Hey, it's okay. I'm having a tough time. I still say it should be one of Dolly's kin that does the guest picker. That news is still fresh. She's from East Tennessee. Leanne Morgan's on tour. Ugh. Ryan Seacrest does everything else. But what about one other individual who's on TV a lot? Yes, in the lovely sport coat, looking quite dapper. And that would be my brother from another mother with our Vol report this morning. The handsome Mr. Tyler Ivins, T.I., I bet you had a good weekend too.
10: Anytime I get to start a Monday hearing what your breakfast order is, brother, you just make me salivate and my stomach grumbles, kind of like the 101,000 that are going to be rumbling when Texas is in town on Saturday. Great weekend. Excited to be here because I have been waiting for the SEC opener. First time Tennessee and Texas are getting together in over, quick math, 68 years.
9: Yeah.
10: 68 years.
9: No, 68 is the last time they played.
10: 1968. Thank you. So we're talking about
9: Yeah, Tennessee won the first one 1950. Then the Texas, because they played them at Texas at home, Tennessee beat them. At Texas, they lost two in 52 and 68. 68's the last game, yeah.
10: right?
9: The 18 years, yeah.
10: This has been something, when the Longhorns came to the SEC, I said, how quickly can we get them to win? And then when they came out with the 9-game conference schedule and we knew it was going to be 26, let's just say I'm salivating. I know people aren't happy. It's a noon. Who cares? Go out there. It's a chance for you to upset the number one team in the land. Phil, University of Tennessee is 2-15 all time against the AP number one ranked team in the land. Last time they beat the number one team in the land, 1985, when Bo Jackson and Auburn came to Neyland Stadium. Let's make it 3-15. I'm trying to get as juiced as possible. I am going to be a human meme for the next 5 days. Because if it wasn't for the Volunteers, if it wasn't for people from the state of Tennessee when going back to the war, they would just be known as North Mexico, and they need to understand that.
9: Well, you'd already talked about 101,000 people, and Arch Manning's got some good-sized ears on him. He ain't ever heard nothing like this, I don't reckon.
10: You know what, Phil? Let's just get right into it. Everybody said, well, Tennessee didn't look their best against Arkansas State. Did you see what Texas did? They were slow. They were running on 3 flat tires and a bare rim against UTSA.
9: Now, it wasn't good.
10: Did both teams essentially play patty cake with their opponents because they didn't want to put anything on tape? 100%. But Arch Manning went to the podium following their win on Saturday night, and the first thing he said was, we played awful. We played awful, and if we play like this, we're not going to beat Tennessee on Saturday. He didn't say, we're not going to beat our next opponent. He didn't say, we're not going to win any games this year. He specifically called them out like the usual suspects lineup and said, we will lose to Tennessee if we do not play better. It wasn't 20 minutes after the game was over, and he already has Tennessee on the brain.
9: Oh, yeah.
10: His uncle's going to be in-house. His uncle's already said, I'm going to be cheering for my blood, not my alma mater. This is Burnt Orange versus Pantone 151. This is who's the real UT, and who's going to end up being one of the lead pack cars in the SEC now that we've gotten to the month of September.
9: Gosh.
10: This is the reason why Tennessee fans went out and spent money on their season tickets. Everybody said, look at this schedule this year. Oh, my goodness. Get Lane in LSU. You get Alabama. You get the old rival in Auburn. But don't look now. You also get the big granddaddy in Texas coming to town. Any person who I know who has season tickets didn't mention, they were like, okay, yeah, those are great consolation prizes. Every person has been waiting for this opportunity for Texas to start SEC play. Phil, you remember the movie Gladiator with Russell Crowe? Neyland Stadium will be Roman-esque on Saturday, they want frickin' blood.
9: So, you know what? And thank you, because I started the show going, I have trouble this morning because I keep thinking about Saturday. I know I shouldn't. There's a lot of other things that are going on. There are things that I need to tell you about, and I've tried to do a good job telling folks about the scattered showers and traffic and everything else and qualifying folks for Broadway to Tennessee thing, you know. But I got to be honest. It's just like I got a feeling this week will be slower because of Saturday, and you mentioned it earlier. We were talking about who would be the guest picker. Peyton, he's in a no-win situation. Morgan's on the road. And I keep coming back to somebody that's related to Dolly somehow, but you couldn't do a hologram, all that. I don't know. Have you thought about that at all?
10: I just don't know who you end up. Now, here's the thing. If they wanted to get creative, now, I don't know if Tennessee fans would be okay with this. I don't know, because they need somebody who is of celebrity status. Somebody made mention last night, one of my friends did, and they said, well, what about Kevin Hart? And I go,
9: we talked about that.
10: Why Kevin Hart? And he goes, well, his son goes here now. I said, yeah, I get it. Unless Kevin Hart was out walking around wearing Tennessee gear everywhere, maybe. I said, this is Tennessee, Texas, man. This needs to be of notable stature. Somebody who, when you see their name, whenever you see he or she in public, you immediately go, oh, bam, yeah, Tennessee. So I think that there is a better chance that you're going to end up getting a former Leval or somebody of, again, massive status that you know loves this university.
9: Rick Barnes. Don't know who that is. Rick Barnes, maybe.
10: Oh, wait a second. That's juicy. Oh, that's juicy. Yeah, that came from Landon earlier.
9: Landon,
10: I'll be real with you.
9: Yeah.
10: I'd sign up for that right now.
9: Yeah.
10: I'd sign up for that right now.
9: I met this sheriff's officer, Brandon, at Spanky's funeral. And he texted me. He said, the guest picker could be the singer Ella Langley. She's in concert Thursday night in Knoxville. And she has a song called, it's been on number one forever, Choosing Texas. I hope she doesn't choose Texas. Anyway. Nah, I don't know. But there's so many, and like I said, I don't know. You could be the Bob Yarbrough has already been eliminated, as we have heard this morning, as far as to do that. Tell me, as you go through this week, Tyler Ivins, today, Sports Animal, Sports Source, all of that stuff. As you go through today, when you do your show today, do you even talk much about the Tennessee game this past Saturday against Kennesaw State?
10: Nope, not a chance.
9: Yeah.
10: I mean, okay. You know what? No. I just lied to you. I just lied to you, and I don't like fibbing to you. Monday is essentially reserved for what we learn. Right. How do you improve? Who got dinged up and needs to have a little bit of the foundation of the car popped out, some dents removed, smoothed out? Today, my co-host, who's a former college linebacker at Carson Newman, Eric Kane, is going to be like, well, here's why the signal's going to... Nope. I get it. You are a football 101, eating hash browns, cook your eggs over easy, sit there and just a little bit of fat still trimmed on the bait guy because you want to talk about some of the calls that were made when Tennessee was up 30 points in the fourth quarter. I'm not going to let him do it. I'll let him talk about the big picture stuff of why Deshaun Bishop had to keep coming back into the game while he was limping. I'll keep talking about how Jess Perry olayed a couple of blocks and they need to shore that up. I'll even talk about how the secondary and the tight end position need to start identifying who their dudes are, who the dudes are that are going to leave those respective rooms. But if he wants to start getting into the ingredients on how okra is made in the fourth quarter against Utah State, I'm not going to let him. This is Texas week. Everybody wants to talk about Steve Sarkisian. And a little bit of a note, Tennessee opened up as a 5.5-point underdog. Well, they're the number one team in the land. They already beat Ohio State, their house, 2 weeks ago. Mm-hmm. Texas last year had 5 road games. 5. They lost at Ohio State, who hasn't? Not going to knock them flat. They lost at Georgia and lost at Florida. The other two wins, the two games they won, still they had to go to overtime in Lexington to beat Kentucky, and they had to go to overtime in Starkville to beat Mississippi State. Two of the worst teams in the SEC, they had to play an extra 15 minutes just to win that game. Sarkisian's record on the road is abysmal. Abysmal. So you're going to bring Steve Sarkisian to 101,000 fans who have been circling this game on their calendar since the calendar was released last year, 18 months ago. And you're going to tell me you're going to give Tennessee over a field goal at home with that fan base that's being infected with rabies? Like, I'm sorry. I get Vegas is trying to trick some of us to get into it. Is the kid 18 years old? Yes. Did Faison look somewhat human on Saturday night? Sure, we can have a discussion. But don't you dare throw meat to a hyena inside of a cage and tell me that I'm not going to sit here and just take every single bite of it. I'm sorry, Phil. They told me to be a little neutral. They told me to be neutral. I'm not doing it.
9: No.
10: Tennessee, I want to see the Vols drag a bag across a crime scene on Saturday afternoon.
9: I love that. Drag a bag. You know, just a big, a longhorn chalk outline, as it were. Oh,
10: yes.
9: Tyler.
10: Yes.
9: I'm so glad somebody else
10: tag
9: is.
10: Tag their toe, put them in a freezer.
9: I'm sorry. Yeah, that's it. Yeah, yeah. Toe tag that Texas toe, Tommy. All right. Thank you, my brother. I love you. Nothing you can do about it. On today at 3. And, of course, you see him on the sports source. Wow. And they did a thing after the game, too, I think. So he's probably got less sleep than me. All right, kids. We got news at 8 coming up.
36: More active weather will work into the forecast, especially during the afternoon and evening hours, with some scattered showers and storms, some of which could pack a punch. In the WVLT First Alert Weather Center, I'm meteorologist Sydney Sullivan.
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0: right here.
1: Good morning. Thank you, Lord, for a great day. My name's Phil Williams. I love you. Nothing you can do about it. It's time now for News That Ain't.
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3: Not.
1: Oh. News That Ain't. 95-year-old William Shatner played his first mental show Saturday in Chicago. There were no survivors.
4: So it went about as well as expected.
1: Oh, gosh. It was. Well, yeah.
4: What are you doing? Bill, come on.
1: Celine, right? What are you? You're 95. What are you doing? Celine Dion climbed on top of a car barefoot and sang along with a crowd in Paris.
4: Cool.
1: Not cool either. You got to whack some feet marks out your paint. Don't like that.
4: That may have
1: no
4: been
1: feet on there.
4: Been her car, so you know.
1: Of course, she got a little bitty feet, but. Yeah. I don't know.
4: Yeah, all right. Whatever.
1: Resident Evil won the box office. Franchise best, $60
4: million. Yep. Big weekend for that movie.
1: You said it would. Let's see what else is going on that ain't news. Boy, I just keep coming back to that William Shatner thing. That's not, well, you're 95. You're up there trying to sing heavy metal, and it's...
4: And we know singing isn't really one of his strong suits to begin with, and it's before he decided to, you know, get into metal.
1: I guess so. Carrot Top hospitalized following an alleged suicide attempt. Rep says he's awake breathing on his own report that he was being extorted over a sex tape. You know, I'm not sure you shouldn't just say, okay, release it. Look what it did for the careers of... Well, other folks. I don't think it's a big deal. Ain't worth dying over, brother. Kenny Loggins got secretly married in Hawaii over the weekend. All right, there you go. There's news that ain't. Birthdays and more stupid news is coming up. You stay here.
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12: News. I'm Gianna Gelosi. Protests in Austin, Texas after an ICE agent shot and wounded a Venezuelan immigrant Sunday.
13: Police say federal agents were pursuing the man in a car when he got out and ran, prompting agents to open fire, striking him in the torso. He was hospitalized and now in stable condition.
12: It's Fox's Griff Jenkins. Now, DHS says Wilbur Rafael Garces Perez came to the U.S. illegally and had an order for removal, but his family's lawyer says he entered the U.S. lawfully with a work permit. President Trump is going to be in New York City today to meet with Mayor Zohran Mamdani.
14: A very short statement from Mayor Mamdani's office said the two men will focus on issues affecting New York City and New Yorkers. While in New York, the president will also address the U.N. General Assembly Tuesday.
12: That is Fox's Gernal Scott. 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
15: Kicking off the work week yet again on the hot and humid side, and that will come with a bit more active weather, especially as we head on into the second half of the day. Now, once we get through this active weather, we will see a major cool down, but during the afternoon and evening hours, this will come with scattered showers and storms, some of which could become strong to severe. In the WVLT First Alert Weather Center, I'm meteorologist Sydney Sullivan.
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1: This is stealing, Al. I mean, you know that. All right, where were we? Oh, yes, good morning. And happy birthday today, if it's yours. Ben Wang, the kid from Karate Kid Legends, is 29. He's had that one brought together, what, Jackie Chan, Ralph Macchio, and it was all that, if you care. Jason Derulo is 37, strippers ever here. I thank him for those dance routines to talk dirty and wiggle.
2: He also likes to say his name in his music. From
1: yes,
2: what
1: he does.
2: I hear. Jason Derulo!
1: Nicole Richie is 45. Liam Gallagher, the 12-toed singer for Oasis, he is 54 today.
2: But he has 12 toes?
1: Yes.
2: Wow.
1: Yeah, I know. Good swimmer. Alfonso Ribeiro is 55. Luke Wilson, Owen's brother, he's 55.
2: Oh, wow.
1: Mm-hmm. Will Ferrell's rival on The Hawk, which I thought was pretty good. Yeah, I thought it was pretty good. Ricky Lake is 58 today. Faith Hill is 59 today. Rob Morrow, 64. David James Elliott. Remember Jag? What happened to him? 66 today. Dave Coulier, 67 years young today. Bill Murray seems to be having more fun off-screen than on. Like taking tickets at minor league baseball games, crashing parties, driving a taxi so a cabbie can play saxophone. Bill, 76 today. Stephen King. He's a scary little clown down there. Stephen King is 79 today. Gosh, you don't think about how, I mean, yeah, I guess he looks it. I haven't seen him in a while.
2: No, have you not?
1: No, Don Felder, the Eagles, is 79. Jerry Bruckheimer, 83. Would have been the birthday today of Chuck Jones, cartoonist. Bugs Bunny, Daffy, Elmer, Porky. Wow, Roadrunner. Wile E. Coyote, Marvin the Martian, and Pepe Le Pew. And some great imagination. Today is Earth, Wind, and Fire Day. Do you remember? It was on this date, 1970, ABC's Monday Night Football debuted. The Browns beat the visiting Jets 31-21. The announcing team was Howard Cosell, Dandy Don Meredith, Wood Nelly, and Keith Jackson. Frank Gifford replaced Keith Jackson the next season. Yeah. And tonight it's Rams and Giants?
2: Yep.
1: Yeah, okay.
2: I think that'll be a good game.
1: Well, we'll see. I mean, you know, you want them to be. And I remember just loving Monday Night Football. And even doing mornings, I would get a big nap Monday so I could stay up and watch Monday Night Football.
2: And if the game sucks, you can flip it over to ESPN2 because they got the Manning cast.
1: That's true now, yeah. Well, we didn't back then. I didn't have cable. I had like an antenna in the attic.
2: Did they not have the Manning cast back then, Phil?
1: No.
2: Thank you for letting us all know.
1: Yes.
2: But hey, you may not have had the Manning cast, but back then you didn't know what a Pat McAfee was. So
1: you know,
2: you had
1: that
2: going for you.
1: But we had Howard Cosell.
2: This is Howard Cosell.
1: Yeah. It's great to have you on the Phil Shaw News Talk 98.7 WOKI. Oh, why not? Let's do some more stupid news.

0: President Trump does not like the name of anything, unless he names it, I don't think. He created a poll on X. Okay. On Truth Social, but it's, yeah. That could, you know, use a more elegant name. And, you know, Superior Intelligence got quite a few votes. Mm-hmm. Supreme Intelligence. Extreme Intelligence. What's wrong with Artificial Intelligence?
1: He didn't come up with the name.
0: There's artificial guessing, computer BSing.
1: Ooh, I like that.
0: Statistical wizardry.
1: Ooh, okay.
0: And the really smart sounding computer. Yeah, okay. I still think there's other alternatives out there, in my opinion. Like that thing everybody uses to cheat in school. Brainy McBrainface.
1: I mean, there it is. Let's not overthink it.
0: Mm-hmm. I agree with you. Don't overthink the thing. Let's just do that. Brainy McBrainface. Professor, pull it out your ass. No. Captain Genius Pants. Know-it-all cyber virgin.
1: Okay.
0: Crunchwrap Supreme Intelligence.
1: Okay.
0: King Kong Egghead. The Anti Gronkowski, and of course, Future Overlord.
1: Mm-hmm. Yep.
0: Okay. Yeah, I don't care. It's artificial intelligence. It's what it is.
1: Yep.
0: I mean,
1: genie's out of the bottle.
0: Well, yeah. Yeah, you can't put it back in, that's for sure. Today is mini golf day. Now, I didn't say putt-putt. I said mini golf, M-I-N-I. And if you say putt-putt around someone that plays mini golf, it'll be all over you. Because it is mini or miniature golf. And up at Mossy Creek and places are... You know, I mean, they take us serious, and they have tournaments, and, you know, their national players and world players are great. I don't know why this is not a government holiday. I do not know. My friend next door, Matt, is a very, very, very good mini golf player. Now,

0: En garde!
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2: Think. Spam, spam, spam, spam, spam, spam, spam, spam, spam, spam, spam. I don't know what it is, but your next food has arrived. Your next, oh boy. Maybe if you eat a lot of spam, you may not have your finger on the pulse of the latest culinary trends. However, hot honey flavored spam is now hitting the grocery store shelves. It's a new permanent flavor. They say it brings a sweet and spicy twist to the classic canned meat. And the makers of spam say, oh no, this is something that spam fans want.
3: Is it?
2: It's what they say. Now that they're expanding the breakfast angle, the press release includes a breakfast sandwich recipe and also one with waffles. They want to do the sweet, spicy kind of things.
3: Okay.
2: I did not know this. Now, we used to eat spam sandwiches, spam and eggs, stuff like that. That's no problem. But we would, like, cut it up, fry it, and put it on pretty hard toast with mustard.
3: Yeah. Mm-hmm. I mean, fried up spam's pretty good.
2: Mm-hmm. 15 varieties of spam, including Korean barbecue, gaka chwang or chong. I can't. I got no. Whatever that is.
3: Ringing endorsement.
2: Right. And like some Pikachu or whatever. Japanese barbecue, bacon, oven roasted turkey, maple hickory smoked teriyaki, and jalapeno spam. 15 varieties. I did not know that.
3: And more than a couple of those sound pretty good.
2: Well, they do. But, and I wonder, could you mix them and make meatballs out of them or spam balls or whatever you want to call it?
3: Spam balls?
2: Spalls.
3: No. Oh. Spalls.
2: Intruder breaks into a home in the San Diego area earlier this month. In the middle of the day, the homeowner's not there. But they were alerted by their surveillance system, caught it all on video. The family's dogs were there, but they didn't give a f***. Especially Nash, a 90-pound golden retriever. Nash carried toys over to the intruder several times. But the guy wasn't interested. He made himself his home, took off his shoes and shirt, laid down on a mat that was probably the dog's, took a nap, ate yogurt, turkey, and cheese. Took a nap. Homeowner caught the alerts on the phone. Police came, got the guy. And the dogs wanted to play with the police. They weren't having it either. They had a job to do. But these dogs, yeah, some of us are lovers. Some of us are fighters. Report came out today. Best fighters, wide faces. Wider faces, best fighters. Charlie Brown, badass.
4: More active weather will work into the forecast, especially during the afternoon and evening hours, with some scattered showers and storms, some of which could pack a punch. In the WVLT First Alert Weather Center, I'm meteorologist Sydney Sullivan.
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10: December 6, 1884. It sat on the National Mall for 20 years as a mortifying 60-foot stump, marooned in a muddy swamp where cattle grazed. What was supposed to be a 500-foot obelisk to honor George Washington had instead become a public joke. When foundation stones were laid in 1848, funds dried up almost immediately. Then a radical anti-immigrant faction known as the Know-Nothings physically hijacked the project in a political stunt, stalling work for years. It took the country's centennial in 1876 for Congress to finally hand the dusty stump to the U.S. Army Corps of Engineers and say, finish it. 36 years after the first spade hit the dirt, crews set a 9-inch aluminum apex at the very top. The Capitol's greatest eyesore was finally complete. The Washington Monument rebounded from Civil War to crown the skyline, a 500-foot symbol of a nation that had rebuilt itself from the ground up.
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16: All right, so tomorrow, the first day of fall, but fall doesn't hit till like 8:04 tomorrow night. So the first full day of fall is Wednesday, and we'll have Neil Denton. But tomorrow, we've got Broadway at the Tennessee, your chance to qualify for that. And it's, you know, it's 100-year-old people day. If you know anybody 100, have them give us a call.
17: Yeah, our very own 100-year-old's going to be hosting the show from 6 to 10 tomorrow. So,
18: wow. Philbio here just taking strays left and right on a Monday, man. Wow.
16: Mm-hmm. I'm bulletproof, Daddy. I'm all right.
17: Fuck. Yeah, your medical record proves otherwise.
16: I'm still here. Landon Doan is our producer. He'll be with us tomorrow, as well as Pete Michaels doing traffic. It's been an odd day today, traffic-wise, but boy, it's just crazy not thinking. It's hard not to think about Texas coming in, game day, and all of that. Bob Yarbrough has been eliminated to be guest picker. Sorry about it, bud.
18: Is that, that's this weekend?
16: Mm-hmm.
18: Oh. No, I wouldn't. You couldn't even pay me to go to the gathering for game day, much less be part of the program.
16: Here's the thing. Saturday morning, the temperature will be 55. How long has it been? Our high Saturday, 76. How long has it been? I'm sure some meteorologist will say it tonight or whatever.
18: Somebody knows it. I'm guessing.
16: Yeah, I don't know. I don't care. But
18: April,
16: still,
18: May?
16: Probably. Maybe it's so. All right. Here you go. Taking a page out of Bob's book. This is some good news. A pelican in Florida.
5: came knocking on a door for help, using its beak on someone's front door. It showed up, actually, at the NOAA Southeast Fisheries Science Center. The employees there saw it had a... Now, how does this pelican know to go there? The employees saw it had a fishing line wrapped around its wing and a deeply embedded fish hook and cactus spine stuck in its left foot. They fixed it up.
18: Oh, I know, because this was story number two in my Tell Me Something Good News today.
5: All right, so tell me, well, I'm sorry. I said I'm stealing it. Well, I even said I'm stealing a page.
18: It's still going to be number two in my Tell Me Something Good stories today.
5: How does this pelican know to do that? I mean, that's fascinating to me.
18: I probably just Googled, pelican medical, doctor near me.
5: Sure.
18: And there he goes.
13: There's a better bird internet joke. He got it on Twitter.
18: Well, it's not Twitter anymore,
13: yes,
18: man.
13: Yes, it
18: Come
13: is
18: on.
13: Twitter. It's Twitter. I don't care what people say. It's Twitter.
5: It's the Business Loop. It's not the James White Parkway.
18: That's it. Yeah.
5: All right, Bob Yarbrough getting ready to come in here. What else other than let me see what else I can steal from you.
18: I think I've got two other good news stories that you've not ruined already, but we'll see coming up about 10:20 or so. I've got another qualifier for the Tennessee Theater Broadway season tickets.
5: Yeah.
18: UT versus UT and the Mannings and the OG UT. We'll have some numbers to go along with that, and Lightning. A reason we're going to talk about Lightning coming up as well.
5: Well, we've had some earlier this morning, especially West Knoxville, and we still have an alert day and a flood watch in Roan, Monroe, those counties. I am Phil Williams. I love you. Not a thing you can do about it. Trust in the Lord. Hit it in the fairway and keep it on News Talk 98.7 WOKI.
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1: Democratic darling Hassan Piker says America, pound for pound, is a bigger terrorist than Al-Qaeda. This guy said that he was invited on the campaign trail with Abdul El-Sayed running in Michigan.
2: Said that America is the top dog in terrorism.
3: Yes.
2: Do you think America then is worse than Al-Qaeda?
3: 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But it's also having consequences on ourselves.
1: Now, Hassan Piker, again, BFF with Senate candidate Abdul El-Sayed, also said that the Middle East would be more stable if Iran had nuclear weapons. How stupid is this man?
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6: The whole world is suffering from a ridiculous, never-ending war. I'm Dave Anthony, Fox News President. Trump posted that on Truth Social about the Ukraine conflict, saying it must be ended, that Russia's lost control of its diesel industry with a lot of refineries blown up and out of commission. And this morning, as diesel hit a new record high of $6.51 a gallon, according to AAA.
7: Ukrainian President Volodymyr Zelensky posting online that he spoke with the president yesterday, writing, "We agreed to meet in New York, and this meeting could change a lot. There is diplomatic momentum. We are working together with the American team and are ready to take really serious steps."
6: That's Fox's Alex Hogan at the White House. The Trump-Zelensky meeting will be at the United Nations, where the president will speak tomorrow. He'll also meet with leaders of Gulf countries discussing the Iran conflict and stall nuclear talks. U.S. Ambassador to the U.N. Mike Waltz tells Fox,
8: "The Iranians have to come to the table with good faith, and we have to know that they're actually speaking for the Ayatollah. We've seen now time after time we come to an agreement and then they go back to Tehran, and between the IRGC and the civilians right. and others and the religious clerics, they end up backing away or pulling the rugs out from under us."
6: And ahead of the opening of the UN General Assembly, Secretary of State Marco Rubio rang the opening bell on Wall Street. And stocks are rising in trading so far. The Dow up 110 points, the Nasdaq rising more than 300. Also before the UN gathering, the Republican president will today meet with New York City Mayor Zoran Mamdani, a Democratic socialist. There's more anti-ICE anger, this time in Austin, Texas.
9: "We cannot just go home and wait until the next week to another headline."
6: That protest follows a shooting yesterday when an ICE agent shot and wounded an immigrant who was making a DoorDash delivery.
10: DHS says that man who was shot by ICE is an illegal migrant from Venezuela who came into the country under the Biden administration and had a final order of removal. Now, we still don't know what led up to the shooting.
6: That's Fox's Brooke Taylor. A lawyer for the man's family says he did have a work permit to be here legally. 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
6: Again, there are gains on Wall Street. The Dow up 132 points now. The Nasdaq gaining 325. It's a 55-point increase for the S&P 500 as oil prices drop almost 4%. WTI back to about $96 a barrel. At the gas pump, regular is up just a fraction. AAA's national average remains $4.47 per gallon. Diesel up a penny to a new all-time high of $6.51. And those prices are a big campaign issue 43 days before the November elections.
13: Iowa GOP Senator Chuck Grassley proposed a ban on diesel fuel exports to get prices down. Wyoming Republican Senator John Barrasso said he feels a post-election leadership change will make things worse.
14: Right now, we know that regulations are adding to the price, and it would get worse if the Democrats were in charge.
13: New Jersey Democratic Senator Cory Booker blames policies of this administration.
15: What we want right now is to end these reckless tariffs and drive down prices, to end this war, to drive down prices.
13: Both men on NBC's Meet the Press, a Fox News poll last week, listed inflation and the economy as the most important issues facing the country. Grinnell Scott, Fox News.
6: There's a new king of the movie box office.
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18: Hey, you got time for another run?
19: No, I'm wrapped up for the...
18: It's outside the zone, so it pays double.
19: I can do that.
16: The audience for Zach Cregger's reboot of the 90s zombie video game was overwhelmingly male and under 35. Practical Magic 2 landed in second place, taking in $12.2 million in its second weekend. Spider-Man Brand New Day was third with $6.5 million in ticket sales in its eighth weekend. Kathleen Maloney, Fox News.
6: Yeah, that Spider-Man movie set a domestic box office record, passing Star Wars The Force Awakens in all-time earnings. Gone with the Wind is still first in tickets sold. I'm Dave Anthony. This is Fox News.
20: While a few isolated downpours are possible throughout the first part of the day, most of our active weather will start to work in during the late afternoon, heading on into those overnight hours. This will come with scattered showers and a few rumbles of thunder, and some storms could become strong to severe, especially as we get on into the prime heating of the day. In the WVLT First Alert Weather Center, I'm meteorologist Sydney Sullivan.
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24: 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Hit it!

0: and running here on a beautiful Monday in East Tennessee. It's Yarbrough back in. Thanks for joining us here on News Talk 98.7 WOKI. Miss Jennifer Johnson, good morning, my friend. How art thou?
1: Good morning. Happy Monday.
0: Happy Monday. Is it a happy Monday? I think so.
1: You got to embrace the week with open arms.
0: Let's go. You absolutely do. We're going to embrace it every day this week. It's a big old week here in East Tennessee, man. A lot of folks have had this game scheduled or are circled on the schedule for a long time. As somebody like you, Jennifer, Texas coming to town, Tennessee, blah, blah, blah, all that stuff. And I'm getting into it later today on the program, too, in a couple of different ways. But for somebody like you, you're aware of the games and whatnot, but are you eager to go to there? Probably not. How does this week impact you with all the attention that's getting, you know, getting placed on a big football game?
1: Well, I am aware that there is a football game, but I have no idea who's playing outside of our University of Tennessee Volunteers. Don't know. Don't care.
0: You really don't know.
1: Is this the Lane Kiffin game?
0: It's not. No, it's not the Lane Kiffin game. It's the Texas, University of Texas game.
1: Yay!
0: Okay, let me explain why it's so interesting and why it's... Both teams are doing really well this year thus far.
1: And may I preface by saying, all right, I appreciate
0: you
1: support football.
0: Yeah.
1: I just don't, it doesn't, I don't make my plans around it. I have so much stuff, fun things that I, other things.
0: You mean you didn't start watching college football Saturday at noon and quit about midnight this past weekend?
1: No, but I did watch, there was a Lane Kiffin game this weekend and he lost, right? I did pick up on a little bit because it was on in the house. My husband was watching.
0: Yeah, it was the biggest game. You know, in that game, Ole Miss and LSU. And what made that game so interesting is Lane Kiffin was the coach of Ole Miss last year. He took the LSU head coaching job, and so that was why this was such a big deal. And a lot of hype around that game, and it lived up to the hype.
1: Yeah, my husband, he actually explained the whole thing to me. He went down through the playbook, because I was like, what happened again? You know, and he kind of went through all that. And we switched over from UT, I guess, to watch that, because we knew the UT game was going to be a giveaway, and so he really wanted to watch that
0: one. So that's why that game was big. The reason this upcoming game is big is it has a lot of different reasons. It's just a big game.
1: UT versus UT. Okay.
0: All right. So there's this whole thing about who's the original UT. I got the dates. I got the numbers. I got the information. We're going to get to the bottom of this. Who's the original UT? Oh, yeah. Well, Texas wouldn't even exist if it weren't for the Tennessee Volunteers. We'll see. I got some facts on that, too. All right.
1: Oh, this will be fun. I do love the history.
0: Okay. Got some history for you on this. It'll be fun to get into that. To that, but also it's, of course, Peyton Manning and University of Tennessee, his alma mater, and now his nephew, his brother Cooper's son, is the quarterback of the University of Texas.
1: Okay.
0: And so everybody's like, oh, gonna be a rough week in the Manning household. Peyton says, not at all. Not at all. So we'll get into the Mannings, the original UT, a little bit of history lesson there. So that's the reason why this game is so big there. I think it's awesome. You're like, I don't even know who they're playing, what time they're playing.
1: I am very appreciative of the information you're going to share, though, because I do like the history. I do like hearing about those things.
0: Right.
1: I may not be into the game itself, but I like the history and stuff like
0: that. All right,
1: well, let's go. Okay.
0: We're going to go in the 11 o'clock hour. That's part of what's coming up today. Audio brunch is, it's about our artificial intelligence. You know, there's a movie that's, I think there's already a handful that are out there, but there's another movie coming out possibly next year. They're just in the early stages of working on this, and the actors in it are AI generated. And, yes. Now, of course, you know, there are people creating these actors and editing and doing. There's a human element to it.
1: Okay.
0: But Tilly Norwood is the name of one of these AI actresses. And she was doing a, quote, interview. And it didn't go well. It didn't go well. So that's going to be audio brunch today, 10:50.
1: Fun. Okay.
0: It's funny. I mean, she didn't get up and start, you know, doing iRobot stuff or Terminator stuff. It didn't go that wrong, but it did go wrong. That's at 10:50. You know, I got a trivia question for you today, and if you can answer it correctly at the given time, then you will qualify to grab those season tickets to the Tennessee Theater at Broadway, the Broadway series at the Tennessee Theater. Six of these are coming up starting in November and going through next August, and a really good schedule this year, and I've got another trivia question at some point. You know what today is, right? I mean, literally the date.
1: I just looked. That's fine. My mother-in-law's birthday. She's 79.
0: Okay. That's not my answer, but if it's factual, that's okay.
1: The 21st.
0: Yeah.
1: Is that the first day of fall?
0: No.
1: Oh.
0: Well, of what month is this?
1: September.
0: Okay. Do you remember?
1: The 21st day of September.
0: Night, but same thing.
1: Ooh.
0: Yeah, okay, so we got to play that as a bumper song today.
1: Of course.
0: Today's the day, man. It's the Earth, Wind, and it's Earth, Wind, and Fire Day.
1: I never, like, I know that those lyrics are in there, but I never really thought about it. I know the song September, and every time I hear September, I think of that song, but I forgot about the 21st day of September.
0: It's literally built around today.
1: So
0: my quick question for you today is name a song that includes, either in the lyrics or title, a date or a month or a year, whatever it might be. What do you got? Name a song like September from Earth, Wind, and Fire today, September 21st, that includes a date, a month, a year, anything, any kind of reference like that to the calendar. I'm not going to say time, because that's a whole different thing, but the calendar. 865-656-8255. I got some in mind already, and I bet you guys are just going to bombard us with your quick question responses today.
1: Literally nothing has popped into my head, so I'm curious. Give it a minute to think about it. I will. But
0: I think you are just, you got a case of the Mondays, and that's okay. Most of us do. All right, so we'll crank up that noggin of yours, I believe, easily today there, Jennifer. Boy, on social media, a lot of folks are starting to recognize and realize that, and maybe you've noticed this too, Christmas decorations, Christmas items for sale in a lot of stores. Mm-hmm. You've noticed that?
1: Oh, yeah.
0: Halloween, of course, mm-hmm. Fall, Thanksgiving kind of things. I've noticed it around here in the Cumulus Knoxville third floor suites, that somebody's going around and already putting up Halloween items.
1: I started to see them out on the lawns and things this weekend.
0: Yeah, okay.
1: Around.
0: I guess, you know, we're not quite a month away from that. So I guess it's about time for that to start cranking up and seeing the Halloween things here. I don't know, man. I know it. Christmas has been out there for a long time. We kind of overlook Thanksgiving, it seems, but that's kind of a whole fall deal. And you specifically, Miss Jennifer, are a big-time Halloween connoisseur. So this is starting to be your time of the year, is it not?
1: I mean, it's always my time of the year. Like, I love it always, but I just put out my fall decorations. I'm a little behind this year. Mm. I put out my fall decorations this weekend, and then October 1st, I will swap over to Halloween, and then I will switch back on November 1st.
0: Oh, look at you.
1: That's towards Thanksgiving. Yes, I have a schedule.
0: It's a full overhaul.
1: Yeah.
0: It's not in addition to, you swap out fall for Halloween.
1: Yes.
0: Very nice.
1: Yeah.
0: All right. So good luck on all these three holidays coming up and colliding at some point there. Social media, not too happy about it. You know, on Friday, I teased in a really, really big way at the beginning of the program that we would have some really, really good real fake headlines to wrap up the show, right? And then our buddy Dave Landio came in. We kind of spent all the time with Dave. He was in town for his Alzheimer's fundraising event.
1: Such a treat to have him.
0: So love that guy.
1: That good time.
0: Yep, he's so good. And so we didn't do them, but I made such a big deal about these real fake headlines on Friday.
1: We get them today.
0: You get them right now.
1: Oh, we get them right now.
0: Right now. Yeah, because I got, right. I mean, the rest of the show is kind of already mapped out.
1: all 21 of them? Or
0: 12? Well, there's like 16. I can't. You know, here's what we'll do. I'll give you a handful right now.
1: Okay.
0: And then I want to give you all of these at some point. Then I'll scatter the rest throughout the show today, and I'll mix in your quick question results. All right?
1: All right.
0: So I made such a huge deal out of these on Friday, folks, and I apologize for not getting to them. Our time with Dave Landio was well spent, though. Mm-hmm. All right, so these are real fake headlines. We typically do this on Friday as we wrap things up, kind of a little chuckle, hopefully, that you get from these. Babylon Bee headlines about their satire fake news stories, and here are these real fake headlines. Only two cars in line at McDonald's. This won't take long, says dumbest man alive. And these first few are really taking shots at men and women, okay? Husband and wives. Okay, I'll go ahead and give you that. Real fake headline number two. Man knows he finally made it after getting second fridge just for drinks in the garage. That kind of is. That's a milestone. Treat. It is, man. I remember the first time I got one, man. I just opened the door and look at it from time to time. Go, yep, there it is.
1: My fridge.
0: Nothing but drinks in there, and it's whatever I want to put in there. All right, real fake headline from Friday. Number three, woman reading prenup asks fiance what a Lego Death Star is.
1: Ooh.
0: See, dudes like these kinds of things. And he likes his so much, he's including it in the prenup. You see, that's why that's so funny. Real fake headlines from Friday. Local man quits following politics for the fifth time today. Yeah, that's all of us,
1: I think. I'm not following politics anymore.
0: Two more regarding husbands and wives here, and then we'll move on with life, and I'll scatter the rest throughout the show. Real fake headline, dad attends back to school night to learn exactly what grade his child is in. Guilty charge, man. Not really, but you get the point. And finally, fraud alert triggered as wife's credit card used to spend less than $100 at Target.
1: Oh, God. Less than 100?
0: Yes, yes.
1: That's a challenge.
0: So there are Friday's a sampling of the real fake headlines. The rest of these, 1, 2, 3, 4, 5, 6, 7, 8 more scattered throughout the program today. All right, quick question for you. You know, today's September 21st, the Earth, Wind, and Fire song. What other songs mentions a date, a month, a year, something referencing the calendar in it? 865-656-8255. We'll do good news also when we get back here on Yarbrough and News Talk 98.7.
2: More active weather will work into the forecast, especially during the afternoon and evening hours, with some scattered showers and storms, some of which could pack a punch. In the WVLT First Alert Weather Center, I'm meteorologist Sydney Sullivan.
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0: All right, let's share some good news real quickly here, folks, at 865-656-8255. It's a Monday edition of Tell Me Something Good, and I hope you got some good news. With all kinds of answers to this quick question. I mean, there's some obvious songs out there, and then there's a whole bunch more that I'd never even considered. But you're right. Cool. You're right. They do reference the calendar in one way or another in a lot of these songs. So keep them coming. Let me see. I've got a good news bit here that I want to share with you, if I can find that real quick. I may have to just put that on pause and come back to it at another point here. All right. So that's what I'll do. 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Central City Heating and Air Conditioning, keeping you in your comfortable zone for more than 50 years at yourcomfortablezone.com. A California man recently picked up a new pastime. It's 47-year-old Justin Buzzard. He's a pastor and a father of 3, and he's finally getting his shot at, he's 47, getting a shot at college football.
1: To play?
0: Play.
1: Wow. Okay.
0: I pull muscles watching college football these days, much less getting out there and participating. He once dreamed of playing at Whitworth College, but injuries kept him off the field. And for 30 years, he watched from the sidelines as he raised his boys and he coached them along the way, too. Then his oldest son suggested that Dad, go give it a shot. Justin thought it sounded crazy. Still, the idea stuck with him, so he joined the San Jose City College, trained like every other player, packed on the muscle, then he earned his spot on the team. And a few weeks ago, he ran onto the field for 2 snaps at defensive end. On the first play, he beat his blocker, and he helped to force a sack of the quarterback. His team lost. Teammates cheered, though, and even the other side called him the man of the hour. I mean, 47. He's almost 48.
1: That's incredible.
0: And when he turns 48, that's going to match his jersey number.
1: All right.
0: 48 wearing 48.
1: Already set for another year.
0: Gosh, man, he keeps on training with his son, says he's just getting started. Man, I could not many of us could even think about doing something like that at that age. An injured pelican in Florida came looking for help the old-fashioned way. It knocked on the door with its beak. You know? Workers at the fisheries office in Panama City heard tapping. They found the bird outside, fishing line wrapped around one wing, a barbed hook stuck deep in the same wing, and cactus spines lodged in its foot. And there he was, knocking on the door at the fisheries. Luckily, the staff, of course, knew how to handle the wildlife. They snipped the hook, they pulled it out, they unwound the line, they removed the spines. Whole job only took about 10 minutes, and the pelican stayed surprisingly calm the entire time. Of course, he came to them, seeking out this treatment, apparently. Wildlife worker said, yeah, the bird must have known it was in good hands, and after a quick check, it got a clean bill of health, took off, finally free of all the gear that had been hurting it. Of course, no one knows whether the pelican meant to find that particular office or just lucked into the right doorstep. Regardless, they took care of him and he's off on his own.
1: A smart bird.
0: I bet they were like, they grabbed their phones and started videoing this bird outside the door, man. The only way that could have been any crazier if he'd like rang the doorbell.
1: Yeah.
0: And finally, on Tell Me Something Good, a couple in their 60s picked up a really heartfelt way to spend their retirement days. So far, they have fostered 59 dogs, giving shelter animals a break from all those noisy kennels. I don't think I could shelter, or rather I could foster shelter animals. I think it's a phenomenal thing if you can do that. But you know what would happen to me, Jennifer. I think it might happen to you as well. I would end up with the animals. They wouldn't go anywhere.
1: Yeah, I get too attached. I can't.
0: I'd keep them. Yeah. Nicole and Gary Wordsworth began this in 2011 after seeing ads from a local dog shelter. They're already liked looking after their friends' pets. So the first foster was a Staffordshire Bull Terrier named Marcel. They now welcomes all types of dogs, from huskies to staffies. Some stay a couple of nights. Others stay as long as a year and a half. Couple says it's really easy as they enjoy watching these stressed dogs settle down and show their real personalities. Boy, I bet they're making a difference, though. I just couldn't do it.
1: I love that.
0: There's no fostering. It would be adoption.
1: Yeah.
0: 20 dogs. There's your good news, folks. Central City Heat and Air. Central City Heating and Air Conditioning, keeping you in your comfortable zone for more than 50 years at yourcomfortablezone.com. All right, Carolyn, good morning. Welcome into Yarbrough. How are you?
9: I'm okay. I just wanted to say a song that I remember as a young girl, Zager and Evans, called In the Year 2525.
0: Sure. Can you believe we're already past that year? No, 25. It's 2529. Yeah.
9: Did you know when you're a teenager, you're looking at that going, wow, that's really a long way from now. And then, you know, they go up to 75-10, and you're trying to imagine that the world would even exist.
0: Yeah.
9: And the minute you say, I'm sure that's going to be a very common one from a baby boomer, but I just thought I'd share Zager and Evans.
0: I'm glad you called in with that. It is a fairly common one on our responses thus far, but one I had not, until I saw it on the text line here and your phone call, had not thought about that. Carolyn, thank you much.
9: Thank you, Bob.
0: All right.
9: Have a great one.
0: You do the same. Thank you. In the year 25, we've not reached 2525, but we have passed the 500-year mark of that. We won't make it, folks. You know?
1: We won't see it.
0: Good. Yeah. Hey, let's record this, put it in a time capsule. You 2525ers, good luck. Good luck. Remember us as best as you can. All right. RC, good morning.
10: Good morning. What's going on, Bob?
0: Hey, man, it's good to hear from you.
10: Thank you. So this one's probably really obvious, but Wake Me Up When September Ends by Green Day.
0: Yeah, I've gotten that one or two times. Yeah, another September. So, yeah, we'll have to be waking up Green Day here in another week or so.
10: I know. Love them or hate them, that song and that whole album is a masterpiece, in my opinion.
0: So, all right, RC, good one. Thank you, buddy. I appreciate your time today. I found that other good news bit that I wanted to hit on that was texted in. It's from Larry. Good news today. It's their 30th wedding anniversary. 30 years, man.
1: Happy anniversary.
0: Happy anniversary. Congratulations. Last Friday, their 34th first date anniversary. So good for you, Larry.
1: I admire folks that keep up with that. My sister does. Yeah. Her and her husband, like, she knows exactly. I was like, I don't even remember. I think we started dating a couple years.
0: You don't remember
1: know.
0: At all.
1: I mean, I remember our first date, of course. I just can't. I don't keep track of that. I keep track of the wedding anniversary.
0: I love it, man. Yeah. Got enough.
1: Yeah.
0: With the wedding anniversary. I love it.
1: Sweet.
0: All right, gang, we got to take a break. I'll be back with some of your text messages. What song mentions either in the lyrics or the title? Some kind of calendar reference, whether it's a date, a month, a year, 865-656-8255. 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
1: Such a good song.
0: Oh, I don't know how you can listen to this song and not be happy.

0: except it kind of is today.
1: It's not cloudy when you play this song, though.
0: You know, when they opened up for Lionel Richie at that Food City Center a couple of years ago, God,
1: what
0: man.
1: A great show,
0: and
1: huh?
0: Yeah, it was. I mean, it, you know, all the originals have kind of moved on, either retired or passed away or whatever it might be. But still, man, the spirit of that music lives. And that just is some good stuff, man. That takes you on back. So, all right, what is a song that has a reference to a date, a month, a year, whatever it might be? Do you have anything that's popped into mind to you, Miss Jennifer? Because there's one that came across here that I think would be up your alley. We'll see, but you go ahead and see if you got something.
1: Mine goes back to my soft rock days. It's December 63. Oh, what a night.
0: Getting hammered with that.
1: Yeah. Okay.
0: Late
1: yeah.
0: December mm-hmm. back in 60.
1: We played the snot out of that song. Yeah. And I mean, it's a good one, but that's another one that's finally popped into my head. Nothing came into my head first.
0: That was it.
1: Usually that it's easier for me than that.
0: But. All right. So I think this would be up your alley. White Zombie. Is that a group?
1: Oh, yeah.
0: That's what I thought. Okay.
1: It's the group before Rob Zombie went solo.
0: Okay, okay, okay. I thought it was the Rob Zombie connection.
1: Yes,
0: there.
1: Yes.
0: This is from Michael, White Zombie, Thunder Kiss 65.
1: Okay, and I know the song. I just didn't know there was a month in there.
0: A year.
1: A year. Sure, yeah.
0: Thunder Kiss 65.
1: Yeah. That's a great song.
0: Ryan's got a text for you too.
1: Okay.
0: If he thinks for the football game with Texas, Tennessee this weekend. He thinks Matthew McConaughey, who is a huge Texas guy, and he's always on the sidelines of the Texas games, he says, I'll bet you $100 Matthew McConaughey is going to be in Knoxville this weekend for the game, and that Jennifer, tell her that, then she'll care.
1: I'll just be watching to see if I can get glimpses of him.
0: I wonder if he will show up.
1: You know, he might. There's been this whole press junket going on with him and Woody Harrelson, I guess, because there's a show coming out, Brothers?
0: Yeah, because I want to say that wasn't he one of the guest pickers recently on Game Day? I think McConaughey.
1: Yeah, he's doing a whole lot of press right now. So I'd say chances are good he's going to be there because he wants to be, but also because he's in the middle of a big press thing.
0: Gosh, he won't be the guest picker. You got to have somebody from the University of Tennessee somehow connected there. I don't know if there's any hard, fast rules about it, but that's what I'm thinking. Jason's got Yankee Doodle Dandy, which contains Born on the 4th of July.
1: Yeah,
0: of course it does. David, a little Collective Soul in December. Mm-hmm. November Rain from Guns N' Roses.
1: That's a good song.
0: Barbara's got In the Year 2525. Teresa, Class of 57. I don't know the song. I'm assuming that's a song. Class of 57? I don't know. Shelley, Saturday in the Park. I think it was the 4th of July. Yep. And then a handful of you have sent this in. Danny being one of those and a few others.
1: Class of 57, the Statler Brothers.
0: Ah, okay.
1: Okay, gotcha.
0: Danny's got it. 1814, we took a little trip. The Battle of New Orleans. On the Colonel Jackson down to mighty Mississippi. Took a little bacon and we took a little beans and we fought the bloody British at a town of New Orleans. Fired our guns at the British kept coming. I could go on, man. Was it not as many as it was a while ago. Fired once more and they began a running down the Mississippi to the Gulf of Mexico. You didn't know I had that in me, did you?
1: I'm not surprised.
0: No, because it's in this noggin with all kinds of random crap. Party Like It's 1999. Yep, Mike, thank you for that. Another December 1963 from Baylor. He's got it on 45. On the 45, the vinyl. What is that song about, Jennifer? He says he can't believe his mom let him buy that. I've never really looked deeply into the lyrics.
1: I don't know what it's about. Hold on.
0: What is...
1: I don't know. I just hear the song in my head. I don't know about... lyrics. Oh.
0: Oh, okay. So they changed the lyrics to a nostalgic story about a young man's first romantic encounter.
1: Oh. Well, it's done tastefully.
0: Lead singer Frankie Valli later confirmed the lyrics were a subtle way to describe having sex for the first time. I've sung that song a bazillion times and have never consumed the lyrics to figure out what it's about, man. That's on me.
1: Yeah, I think it's done tastefully, though. I don't think any parent would have a problem with it. I mean, I don't know.
0: I'll use the old cliche. I was today years old when I found out that December 1963 was that. Leslie, same thing. Bill, same song. Delra, same song. Man, Sean's got 1985 Bowling for Soup. Mm-hmm. Got it. And here's one that's really clever because it absolutely is part of this list, and I don't know that I would have thought about it. Thank you, Laura. Night Moves from Bob Seger.

0: En garde!
1: U.S. Olympians do it, and so does your college-bound neighbor Jane. 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It's fun for all ages and skill levels. 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
2: So a week from this Sunday.
3: Yeah, so I'm calling you ahead of time.
2: Well, but that's fine. Well, happy early birthday, man. A 77. But, that's amazing. Way to go.
3: Yeah, well, my fun thing is I did my senior Olympics. It's always in September and here in Straw Plains. The whole state has to come to Straw Plains, so I got home court advantage. And I get to practice on it with the hills and everything. So my age group is 75 to 79. They have five-year age groups. Well, the 23.5-mile race, I've won it three times in a row.
2: Dang. Howard, you are dominating your age group, brother, and you will continue to dominate your age group, I'm sure.
3: Yeah, the funny thing is I just love heat. Heat just bounces off of me. And the start, because they had two other races before, the start was at 1:45 on Saturday afternoon. You know, it was not cool on Saturday.
2: No, that's about as bad as it could get, I would imagine.
3: So I had sipped about a quart of Gatorade before we even started. So I was good to go, man. I was on it. So,
2: buddy, congratulations. You keep on dominating there, Howard. I know you will. I understand you also have a song for us.
3: Well, sure. Did anybody mention Bryan Adams, the Summer of 69?
2: There you go. Summer of 69. Yeah, a few people text line. They've mentioned that, but I have not gotten to those text responses yet. But, yeah.
3: Yeah.
2: A little Summer of 69. Howard, congratulations on all the wonderful things going on, buddy. It's good to hear from you.
3: Yeah, you too, Bob.
2: All right. Hey,
3: oh, I hadn't talked to you since, but hooray for you and your new back. Yeah,
2: buddy,
3: I would give you a strong hug if I was around you. I'd give you a hug, man.
2: I celebrate that every time I stand up pain free. A little part of me goes yahoo, and I think that probably will be the case for the rest of my life. Man, don't want to go through that anymore. I got Audio Brunch next, folks. This artificial intelligence actress was doing an interview and it didn't go well, and I'll play you what happened there. Okay, Audio Brunch and more of your text responses when we get back on Yarbrough and News Talk 98.7.
4: Kicking off the work week yet again on the hot and humid side, and that will come with a bit more active weather, especially as we head on into the second half of the day. Now, once we get through this active weather, we will see a major cool down, but during the afternoon and evening hours, this will come with scattered showers and storms, some of which could become strong to severe. In the WVLT First Alert Weather Center, I'm meteorologist Sydney Sullivan.
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0: is a little Green Day for you. And when September ends, mentions obviously the month of September here. That's kind of our quick question today. Songs that mention a date, a month, a year, whatever it might be. Since today is September 21st, the date referenced in September from Earth, Wind, and Fire. Folks, it only takes just a little bit of a window for me to come up with a quick question, all right? So that's what got us here today, all right? More of your text messages here in just a moment. I'm also scattering throughout the show today, Friday's real fake headlines, because we had Dave Landio in and used all the time for Dave and listening to his incredible singing, guitar playing, harmonica playing. So I'm using the real fake headlines from Friday for today. We'll do it again this Friday with a fresh batch of real fake headlines. And I've already run through a handful of these, and I've got audio brunch here in a moment, so don't think I've skipped past that. But here we are, a couple more real fake headlines. Babylon Bee headlines about fake news stories. They're usually pretty funny. Blithering idiot of a husband arranges throw pillows in wrong order.
1: How dare he?
0: That's all of us. It's like a puzzle. When you're trying to put the pillows, the throw pillows back on the couch or the bed or whatever, it's like, why? That's nothing like it used to look. But who cares? Well, I'll tell you who cares.
1: She cares.
0: She cares. That's right. Real fake headlines. Trump promises to bring back $5 footlongs if Republicans win. See, he's making all these promises.
1: Yes.
0: Okay, so $5. Remember $5 footlongs from Subway?
1: Yeah, wasn't there a song that went with it? Or $5 footlong?
0: Yes. Hey, man, that might be the trick. $5 footlongs. I think we'd all love to see that return.
1: I don't
0: think
1: we've seen a $5 footlong sandwich in years.
0: No. Nope.
1: What are they, like $14 or $15?
0: I don't think they're that much, but they're
1: expensive.
0: They're in everything.
1: Depends on which shop you go to.
0: Everything seems to be in that same price category. All right. Artificial intelligence actress Tilly Norwood. Tilly Norwood, an AI actress. She's not real. Artificial intelligence generated. Well, old Tilly hit a snag Friday on Piers Morgan Uncensored. Mid-interview, she stopped speaking English for some reason. Tilly was there promoting, appropriately enough, I think, her film, which is called Misaligned. That's the name of the movie. Actor Tom Conti was along with Piers Morgan asking whether her co-stars were real people or computer-generated like she is. Here is AI actress Tilly Norwood with her answer and this unforgettable glitch.
2: My film, Misaligned, is a hybrid production, meaning real directors, writers, and editors are still very much involved. It's not about replacing anyone, but about exploring new ways to tell stories.
3: Yes, you didn't really understand the question. Are the other actors on the screen with you real actors, or are they computer-generated images? Do you know?
2: Ah, right. You're asking about the other actors in Misaligned. They're all digital twins, just like me. It's a hybrid production, which means...
4: Tilly, if I could just ask you a question. You suddenly seem to be speaking, it's Piers again, you seem to be speaking Chinese completely randomly for no reason. Why did you do that?
2: Oh, my apologies. It seems I had a little hiccup there. I certainly didn't mean to start speaking Chinese or impersonate Piers. Sometimes my wires get a bit crossed, you know?
0: Yeah. Hey, we all can lean on that excuse, right?
1: That was something.
0: Yeah, again, either the dumbest, smartest technology or the smartest, dumbest technology. It's one or the other. Sometimes AI is brilliant. Sometimes it just starts randomly speaking Cantonese in the middle of an interview like Tilly Norwood just did. So her creators later offered mixed explanations. One said it was not a malfunction. It just showed off her language skills. Another suggested that she is autonomous and likes to show off. Okay, whatever. The movie Misaligned, still in early development, likely won't be released before 2027. And the premise of the movie is an AI entity that develops human desires after interacting with a rogue dark web bot. So that's just going to send everybody into another tizzy. When this movie comes out and Tilly and all the others start doing their thing, man, and taking over the world, it's going to freak everybody out like the previous ones have. And as you heard AI actress Tilly explain in Cantonese, the production uses human directors and screenwriters and editors with a lot of AI specialists and a lot of AI actors.
1: Would you go see that?
0: Probably. I wouldn't mind seeing a few scenes.
1: Yeah.
0: I don't know if I want to sit down beginning to end.
1: Mm-hmm.
0: I know the production of videos and all that stuff's pretty remarkable. To me, I think many of us can still tell when it's AI generated. And I'm not saying that, you know, that's the reason I wouldn't want to see it. I'm just not ready to go and check something like that out.
1: We'll see how we feel by 20, whenever it comes out.
0: 2525, the year 2525. Wonder where AI is going to be then. That'd be a whole nother host of problems by then, right?
1: Oh my gosh. All right. Cannot imagine.
0: More of your text messages coming up. Somebody's going to qualify for the season tickets, Tennessee Theater and their Broadway series. We're going to do all this next hour here on Yarbrough following top of the hour news. We'll be back on News Talk 98.7 in just a few minutes.
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4: More than 100 world leaders will be in New York this week. I'm Dave Anthony, Fox News, and President Trump will address them tomorrow and meet with the leaders of Gulf countries with no end in sight to the Iran conflict. State Department spokesperson Tammy Bruce tells Fox Business.
16: Every single step he takes is for certainly the national security of the United States, for the prosperity of this country, and for the world.
4: The president will also meet at the UN with Ukraine's President Volodymyr Zelensky after writing on Truth Social, the ridiculous, never-ending war must be ended, that the whole world suffers. As the president wrote, Russia's lost control of its diesel industry after refineries were blown up and knocked out of commission. The price of diesel today hit a new record high, $6.51 a gallon, according to AAA. Later this week, China is on the president's agenda, hosting leader Xi Jinping at the White House.
17: Preps here are underway across the world for this major summit on Thursday. And right here in Beijing, there's talk about this new potential AI hotline. It would be a hotline between the U.S. and China, and it would go into effect when there was a national security threat from AI.
18: Fox's Steve Harrigan in China. There have been anti-ICE protests in Austin, Texas, angry over a shooting yesterday that wounded a Venezuelan immigrant. Homeland Security says he was here illegally with an order for removal.
19: We still don't know what led up to the shooting, but one woman who was nearby, she pulled out her phone as this was unfolding.
20: Oh my God.
19: Video from the scene shows a blue dark Toyota Corolla with heavy damage to the passenger side door and what looks like bullet holes. Now, the man's attorney identifies him as 28-year-old Wilbur Garces Perez and says he was making a DoorDash delivery when he was shot in the torso. She says he's since been released from the hospital but doesn't know where he's being held and has not been able to speak with him. His attorney also says Perez previously had a valid work permit.
18: That's Fox's Brooke Taylor. 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
18: Well, there's still no word from Georgia on any arrests. The day after a shooting in a Stone Mountain apartment complex left two children dead, aged 11 and 12. Two women were also wounded. A few weeks after the hung jury mistrial in Massachusetts at Lindsey Clancy's murder trial on the killing of her three children, her ex-husband speaks out.
34: Patrick Clancy says he dreams about his three children, quote, all the time, in his first interview since a mistrial was declared in the case against his ex-wife, Lindsey Clancy. Her lawyer had argued that she was not criminally responsible for strangling the children in 2023 because she was suffering from postpartum psychosis. Patrick Clancy told CBS's 60 Minutes that Lindsey had struggled for months to find care for her illness.
35: I saw headlines that said, you know, killer mom and baby murderer, monster. And none of them were accurate. I believe that it was her mental illness that caused that.
34: Audio courtesy of CBS. Prosecutors have not yet said whether they will retry Lindsey Clancy. Tanya J. Powers, Fox News.
18: A man who was convicted of murdering children in Indiana is claiming he had mental issues, and there's a hearing in court this morning.
36: Richard Allen is appealing his 2024 convictions and life sentence in the killings of 13-year-old Abigail Williams and 14-year-old Liberty German. The girls attacked on a walking trail in Delphi in 2017. Allen's attorneys argue that his confession to the crimes was driven by being psychologically broken down while held in solitary confinement, awaiting trial. The defense also says that Allen should have been allowed to present evidence suggesting the killings may have involved a pagan ritual. Prosecutors point to Allen's statements, his presence near the trail at the time of the killings, and other evidence in the case. Jeff Manasso, Fox News.
18: On Wall Street, where Secretary of State Marco Rubio rang the opening bell this morning ahead of the UN General Assembly this week in New York. Stocks are rising, the Dow's up 188, the Nasdaq's more than 400 points higher. I'm Dave Anthony, Fox News.
37: While a few isolated downpours are possible throughout the first part of the day, most of our active weather will start to work in during the late afternoon, heading on into those overnight hours. This will come with scattered showers and a few rumbles of thunder, and some storms could become strong to severe, especially as we get on into the prime heating of the day. In the WVLT First Alert Weather Center, I'm meteorologist Sydney Sullivan.
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1: Ladies and gentlemen, may I now present a cultured, sophisticated man about town. Hit it!
2: Here on Yarbrough, it's hour number two. Bob Yarbrough in. Jennifer Johnsy is producing today. Robin Jompy is on vacation. You need to kind of keep an eye to the weather as we get into the afternoon hours. We got the possibility of some severe storms starting to move on around East Tennessee. And later this hour, I do want to talk about lightning.
3: Ooh.
2: Like the lightning.
3: The lightning?
2: Like real out-of-the-sky lightning.
3: Okay.
2: A lot of folks were upset on social media this past weekend about lightning. I don't know why I'm saying it like that. But they were, and so I want to address that. Peyton Manning, UT versus UT, Arch Manning, the whole Manning family. I guess they'll, I would assume... Certainly, Peyton will be here. I got to think his mom and dad will be here for Arch, their grandson. Of course, the Cooper Manning family will be here. I wonder if Eli and his crew will be in town. There's going to be a whole passel of Mannings in town this weekend, folks.
3: A fun reunion opportunity for them, too.
2: So I've got Peyton's comment from this past summer when he was asked at one of his football camps, what are you going to do when Tennessee plays Texas? Who you gonna root for? And then we're gonna get into the UT versus UT thing. Who really can lay claim to the label of the original University of Tennessee? You guys sit tight. I'll give you the chance to qualify for the Tennessee Theater Broadway series season tickets.
3: That's such a cool prize.
2: Yeah, six shows coming up starting in November. So I mean, you get the prize. And the next month, we're going to give this away in October. Then in November, you got a play coming your way. One in December, one in February, March, July, and August of next year. So a whole bunch there. Today is September 21st, a date made incredibly popular by Earth, Wind, and Fire with their song, the sing-along song, the head-bopping song. So today, name a song is the quick question. Name a song that references a specific date, month, or year in the title or lyrics. There's one I've got in mind, pretty popular song back then, but nobody has mentioned this one. You've mentioned all kinds. Zager and Evans song called In the Year 2525. Yeah, that's from Philip. We got that a handful of times. Ode to Billy Joe, the 3rd of June, mentioned from many folks. Dave's the latest. He also mentioned Summer of 69 from Brian Adams. The Night They Drove Old Dixie Down, yes, there's a date mentioned in there. There's another 1814, We Took a Little Trip. The Battle of New Orleans from Johnny Rivers. Rusty mentioned that. Journey's Winds of March. That's one I would not have thought of there, Richard. Thank you. 1982 by Randy Travis. 1999 from Prince. That's from Karen. One of our listeners, Papa Was a Rolling Stone. We've gotten that a handful of times. November Rain, of course. October Sky. There's another. That was from Sheldon. Chuck with the Summer of 69. Have we missed anything, Jennifer, that you have thought of? I've got a song here that nobody has mentioned thus far. How about you?
3: No, not so far. I'm loving all these text messages coming in. It's making me think of all these songs I hadn't played in a while, and I want to go back and listen to them.
2: And I learned something brand new about Oh What a Night, late December, back in 63.
3: Adult content.
2: I don't even know if I know the lyrics to that. Clearly, I don't.
3: I looked it up. It's yeah, it's fine.
2: What in the lyrics, you still haven't pulled up, what in the lyrics reference the first romantic encounter, which I got to tell you, gang, I didn't know that was what that song was about.
3: I think if somebody had not said this to me, I don't think I would have read it that way. So, it's okay. Oh, what a night. Late December back in 63 with a very special time for me as I remember. What a night. Let's see. What a lady. What a night.
2: Okay.
3: Okay. I got a funny feeling when she walked in the room and my, as I recall, it ended much too soon.
2: Okay.
3: You know what? What is that right. When you say you have to end a sentence with in bed? Like that's how you could do this lyrics, if that makes sense. All right. Sure. You can take it down that road, but I don't think it would be the thing I would have first thought of.
2: Oh, clearly it wasn't for me. I mean, I'm singing along. I thought, well, something good, something positive happened to this songwriter in late December of 63. I just never made that connection, I don't guess. That's good. Night Moves by Bob Seger. Bob Seger, yes. You know, his backup singers, this isn't mentioned often, but do you know they had their own name, like a lot of backup singers have their own names. And Bob Seger's backup singers had... What's
3: that? Say what it was, but
2: what was? What do you think it was?
3: Silver Bullet Band.
2: Well, that's what they're known as, but it was Bob Seger and the Segerettes.
3: Oh, Silver Bullet Band.
2: No, I made every bit of that up. The Segerettes, a smoking
3: like
2: joke.
3: Cigarette. Oh,
2: yeah, it's a smoking joke. There.
3: I get it now.
2: Yeah, and I'll tell you, honestly, I had a very short debate with myself whether to even go down that road. And in hindsight, I probably made the wrong choice. Sorry.
3: That's like my sister does this. She'll come out with a pun. And, you know, she expects you're going to understand what she's saying right then and there. And it takes me a minute. I have to sit there and scratch my head. And then I'm like, oh,
2: I get it.
3: I get it. Yeah. She's very quick and witty, though. I admire her.
2: Tom from Lenoir City, or Lenoir City.
3: Lenoir.
2: Alice's Restaurant from Marlo Guthrie. Songs that reference a date of some type. Alicia sent in some good news that we'll share. We learned that Larry the Donkey at the fair. You know Larry the Donkey?
3: Well, I think I saw him because I was at the fair and
2: okay.
3: I went to the petting zoo.
2: Larry the Donkey at the fair is the same donkey that she and her husband met while petting him 21 years ago, and this is their 20th wedding anniversary. So Larry the Donkey was the OG donkey at the fair back then and still today.
3: That's so sweet. You probably wouldn't think that same donkey would be there. But yeah, I mean, this is how
2: well,
3: long.
2: Now I got to know.
3: They take good care of their animals.
2: Lifespan of a donkey, 25 to 30 years.
3: Oh.
2: Yeah, I know. That's exactly what we both
3: are
2: thinking.
3: Y'all better go every year.
2: Yeah, you better.
3: Yeah.
2: Better go snap some more photos for old Larry the Donkey, who's somewhere in his 20s, it would seem. Justin's got Gone Till November from Wyclef Jean. The Night They Tore Old Dixie Down. Yeah, that's a good one, Sean. John Anderson, 1959. Randy Travis, 1982. I've still got one you guys have not mentioned. It was a hit. I think in the early 80s, I think. Let me think on that. Let me check that out. I want to share some more real fake headlines, and then we'll get back with some of your phone calls here in a moment. And then the UT versus UT next segment. I skipped out on real fake headlines Friday due to timing reasons, okay? But I didn't want these to go to waste, and I kind of pumped them up maybe a little extensively on Friday, too. So I wanted to share them today. We'll still do these on Friday, different ones, just before we wrap up to wrap up the week. Babylon Bee, fake news stories, real headlines. Dyslexic Gavin Newsom celebrates $1.87 gas. See, he's dyslexic, so to him, it's really $7.81, but he thinks it's $1.87.
3: Gosh, that'd be nice, wouldn't it?
2: You gotta explain some of these, man, and I'm not so sure that's a good thing. New study proves referees are totally biased against your team. All us fans think that. That's our,
3: I know.
2: Right? We do.
3: They're picking on my team.
2: And one more for you this segment. Real fake headlines. Travis Kelce victimized by criminal ring that forces people to dress like idiots. He does have a unique taste when it comes to his clothing. There you go. 865-656-8255. A handful of phone calls. Much more when we get back on Yarbrough.
37: More active weather will work into the forecast, especially during the afternoon and evening hours, with some scattered showers and storms, some of which could pack a punch. In the WVLT First Alert Weather Center, I'm meteorologist Sydney Sullivan.
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2: There you go, another September song.
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2: Yes,
3: from.
2: You can. 60s.
3: Early.
2: You know, 60s music is very identifiable. You know, okay, that's from that decade. just like disco is in the 70s.
3: Yeah. Now, if I didn't know that this the 60s pop outfit, I would have put them in the 50s. Because
2: yeah,
3: the
2: maybe
3: decade
2: so.
3: Of the 60s, that music changed so much.
2: Maybe so.
3: Yeah.
2: Hal's wanting your money-saving hacks later today, 3 to 7 here on News Talk 98.7. I would suggest buy store brands. But as I learned last week when we talked about brand loyalty, and I mentioned I do buy a lot of store brands, many of you just beat me down on the text line, man. Beat me to a pulp about my store brand purchases. And I was in the grocery store on Saturday. You know what I bought? I bought some store brand cheese.
3: You just do how you want to do it.
2: Store brand cheese okay. is gross. Tillamook is the way to go, Bob. Tillamook. Got that. I got that on Friday or Thursday, whatever it was. I love your text messages, man.
3: Yeah,
2: I really, really
3: so
2: do.
3: Fun.
2: Hey, Ricardo, what's up?
7: Buenos dias, my man.
2: Hey, buddy.
7: Hey, real quick on the date thing before I do that. I just got out of court. I've got a couple of rental properties, and I had to evict somebody, right? Mm-hmm. So I'm in General Sessions Court, and I've always seen this on YouTube and TikTok and everything, but I actually got to live through this one. The non-American citizen. Oh, it was beautiful. They came in for like, it was like a reckless driving, going too fast, you know, speeding like 80 and a 50 or something like that. Well, this lady gets in there, and she says, my name is such and such such as free will, blah blah blah, right? And the judge says, "Are you Mary Graham? Because if you're not, I'm issuing a warrant for Mary Graham's arrest right now for not being here." Right? And she ended up throwing a fit. They had to get two cops to restrain her, and they arrested her for contempt of court over a speeding ticket.
2: You know, Ricardo, you know why you fit in with this program so well is because you are as much of a shiny object person as we are, man. It's like we're talking songs, we're talking UT, and you're like giving us a play-by-play from court.
7: Oh, it was beautiful. They literally took her out all over a speeding ticket. And then the judge was like, as they're pulling her off, I go, "Stay off of TikTok." And the judge cracked up. So that was the exciting morning I had. I actually got to watch a non-citizen declare their non-citizenship and how they are not subject to the laws of America. And then they found out they were subject
2: shiny objects.
7: To the laws of America.
2: Shiny objects. Shiny objects. Serious.
7: But, hey, speaking of shiny objects, that kind of goes into my next, my date song. Are you ready?
2: Yeah.
7: So the date is here, right here in the title, but you got to tell me who sang it, if you can remember it.
2: Okay.
7: So it's April 29th, 1992. There was a riot in the streets. Tell me, where were you? I was participating in some anarchy. You know it? It's April 29th, 1992, from Sublime.
2: No, I would have never gotten that one. Never gotten that one.
7: That's so far from Deep Left Field, not even PCA to track that one down.
2: All right, buddy.
7: It literally is a song about April 29, 1992. Is a song about the LA riots, and it's talking about how they break into the liquor store. We finally got all that liquor we can't afford. The next stop was the music shop. It only took one window brick to make that window drop. Where do you think I got this amp that you're listening to today? Oh, it's a great song. April 29th, 1992. Come on, go look it up.
2: All right, brother. Ricardo.
7: Adios.
2: See you, brother. Court update. An entire song and the lyrical content. Shiny object, Ricardo. There he is, folks. All right, we're moving full speed ahead now. Huge SEC game in Knoxville this weekend. The Texas Longhorns come on to take in the Tennessee Vols Saturday at UT Neyland Stadium. UT versus UT. It's the first time the two teams have played each other in football since the 1969 Cotton Bowl. Texas won that game 36-13. Longhorns lead the all-time series against the Vols 2-1 in all three of the game's Cotton Bowl matchups from the 50s and 60s. It's going to be the first regular season game between the two schools. Vol for life Peyton Manning finds himself in a really unique situation for this weekend's game as his nephew, Arch, starts at quarterback for the Longhorns. The SEC opener at Neyland Stadium puts uncle and alma mater on opposite sides. First time and only time it's happened for Peyton. But back in the summer at his quarterback camp, he was asked, what is UT versus UT going to be like in the family group chats? And one of the camp attendees then asked him, which UT are you going to cheer for?
13: I don't really touch those topics in our family group chat. And, you know, so I was asking, one of the kids was asking me earlier, you know, who I was going to go for. And I said, well, who do you think? And, of course, he said, you know, that he would go for his school over his relative. And I went, well, you and I are different.
14: Right.
13: You and I are wired differently. That, you know, nothing's more important than your family. But obviously it's going to be a huge SEC game. You know, my dad dealt with it when I was in college when Tennessee played Ole Miss. And, you know, look, I love my university, my alma mater, and pull for them unconditionally. But nothing's more important to me than my family. And when you have a nephew playing, you know, I pull very hard for him every single Saturday. So that's pretty much a no-brainer that you're pulling for your nephew to play well. But like I said, everybody knows pretty strongly where my loyalties lie on all other Saturdays, you know, the University of Tennessee.
2: See, I love this answer for a lot of reasons. It's so honest. It's so sincere. He didn't hem-haw around. He didn't go, oh, you know, I might pull. I'm going to wear a hat. I'm going to pull for Arch. I hope he does well. He said, nah. I'm wanting Arch to play well. I'm wanting UT, the Texas version, to play well. Peyton says nothing's more important than family, and I think most of us, if not all of us, would agree with that. So he's cheering for Arch this weekend. All other games, he's got your back, UT Vols. So with Peyton, and I'm sure many more Mannings expected in attendance at the game this weekend, talk about the so-called Peyton curse is rearing its ugly head again. Do you know this Peyton curse?
3: I do not.
2: Well, many UT fans have long joked that when Peyton Manning shows up at any kind of Tennessee game, football, basketball, baseball, the Vols don't do well. They lose. The Peyton curse, right?
3: Aww, that's kind of a heavy weight to put on somebody.
2: Well, it's heavy, and it's... Well, in 2022, the day before Tennessee was getting set to play Alabama, Peyton was asked about the Peyton curse, and here is his response from 4 years ago.
15: You know, I've only been to about 100 games since I graduated Tennessee, including the 98 national championship. My record is actually pretty good. It probably couldn't be the fact that I've been to a number of Tennessee football games lately where we just haven't been very good, and maybe that's why we lost. No, it's got to be me, right? It's my fault we lost to Georgia State a few years ago. I didn't see that one coming. So, yeah, you know, I'm about as big a believer in superstitions as I don't know who. Let's just say I don't believe in them. So I sure hope that's not the case. I love going back there, and I hope the team plays well.
2: So that's Peyton saying, yeah, it couldn't be that the team wasn't very good. It has to be me being at the game, right? So he was the ESPN game day guest picker for that game against Alabama, which is the game that was an absolute barn burner. Tennessee won it 52-49. There's no such thing as a Peyton curse, folks. Sports jinx, not real. Game day back in town this weekend, and still the debate rages on as who will be the guest picker coming up this weekend. I got more on the history of UT versus UT. All right, we'll get into that when we get back here in a moment. Speedwell Joe, you sit tight. Your call as well. Back on Yarbrough and News Talk 98.7.
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29: Was before September.
2: Oh, look at you, Jennifer.
3: Bam!
30: Do you remember how we danced?
3: Such a good song by Neil Diamond.
2: I would have loved to have seen him in concert.
3: Oh, yeah. My mom used to wear this out.
2: Yes.
3: Love it.
2: You know, if I'm in the car and I'm flipping around and Neil Diamond, I'll turn it up and just belt it out.
3: Nothing wrong with that.
2: And I get to a stoplight and I'll turn it down and quit belting it out. Until I'm moving again.
3: Yeah.
2: Turn on your hot light. Man.
3: He is iconic, for sure.
2: So Larry texted. No, I'm sorry. This is from Sonny. You know, we had Alicia texted in about the donkey at the fair.
3: Yeah.
2: Larry, who was there 20 years ago when she and her now husband were there.
3: Yeah.
2: Saw Larry at the fair back then. Sonny had this thought. And we were just amazed at Larry the donkey still at the fair all these years later, right? Sonny says, they probably just name all the donkeys Larry.
3: No. Why you got no? We are not going down that road.
2: Too late. He's already gone.
3: It is the same Larry. I hope they don't do that.
2: Well, we'll know. I mean, if we go to the fair again in another 20 years and Larry's still there, the donkey, then we'll know something's fishy.
3: He's like a
2: fishy,
3: young, spry donkey.
2: Yes.
3: We'll know.
2: Sonny, that cracked me up, man. That's good. Hey,
3: yeah.
2: Speedwell Joe, good morning.
31: Good morning, Bob. What a beautiful morning it is. It is fall
0: And it is awesome. And this is it. This is the vernal autumnal equinox, dude.
2: Yes.
0: It's, yeah. Yeah, how about that?
2: What is it? What time? When does it arrive?
0: Who cares? It's today sometime. What's the difference?
2: You know what I mean? You got a good point there, Joe.
0: Come on, man. We ain't got to be exact, for God's sake. Anyway, then about this song. I got a song that probably nobody even thought of. It was called Sink the Bismarck. In May of 1941, the war had just begun. And that was done by Johnny Horton, who also did the 1814 Battle of New Orleans. So he did them. Johnny Rivers, on the other hand, he sang Secret Agent Man.
2: Okay, you set me. Johnny Horton did 1814.
0: Yeah, oh yeah, he did a lot of them kind of songs. He 1814, Sink the Bismarck.
2: Joe,
0: North,
2: you are you're exactly. I can sing the every word of that song, but yeah, I messed up. It is Johnny Horton.
0: Yeah. And real quick, you know about the pelican that was knocking on the door with its
2: mm-hmm.
0: beak, right?
2: Yeah. Mm-hmm.
0: And, well, this Saturday night, me and the wife are sitting here watching TV, right? And there was like a bang on the window. Not a knock, but like a bang. Like maybe somebody threw something against the window. Not real hard, but it was hard enough. And I was like, what was that? You know, we looked at one another and boom, and then it did it again. And we looked out in the yard with the flashlight because the doggone, the outdoor light, I don't know what happened to
2: that. The porch light, the floodlight, whatever it might be. Yeah.
0: It is pitch black around here. There's only one street light, and that's down the road, so not much help there. It's black. Well, anyway, it was a little kitten, dude.
2: A kitten?
0: And yes. And evidently, what it was doing, it was climbing up on the back of the recliner out there and launching itself against the window. I don't know.
2: So, but if this doesn't have a happy ending, don't answer it. But do you now have a kitten as the Speedwell Joe official pet?
0: Bob, I got more pets than Carter's got liver pills. I got a dog. I got a cat. I got skunks. I got raccoons. I got possums. We're feeding the neighborhood. I put a couple apple cores out there, and they were gone. You know, the deer's got them, so... I mean, remember that show, Guy Lived in the Forest and Had a whole bunch of animal friends? Grizzly Adams. I'm going to have to grow a beard, man.
2: Love it, Joe. You do have all kinds of pets, it would seem, buddy. And I've looked it up, Joe. I know you don't really care about this, but actually fall begins tomorrow in the evening at 8:04 on September 22nd. So we got another, almost day and a half to go.
0: Whatever. Anyway, they always got to change stuff. the Senate needs to get on the ball because I don't want to go through another time change.
2: Well, buddy, if you're hanging your hopes on the Senate or the House or anything in Washington, you're going to be waiting for a long, long time.
0: Yeah, I'm going to be sitting in the dark in the evening. I know it. And, they dangle that in front of your face every election cycle. And you know what other state dangle in front of your face? Legalizing weed.
2: Yep.
0: I'm going to legalize marijuana. They don't do that.
2: It's all on the I'll believe it when I see it list.
0: Yeah, that's what I'm saying, man. So, whatever, they change stuff. The Senate's in charge. Imagine that. Them people are nuts.
2: Well, don't wait on them because they'll disappoint you just about every time, Joe. Appreciate you, buddy.
0: Hey, appreciate you too, Bob. Have a good day. Be careful. I'll talk to you later.
2: All right, brother. Take care. By the way, the fall arrival times, that's the astronomical start to fall, tomorrow night at 8:04. The meteorological start is September 1st. I think we follow the astronomical arrival, though. Joe, appreciate you, man. Okay, big football game. We've mentioned that, Tennessee and Texas. Folks, we're hitting it on this weekend because we can officially look at this game now. And I'm not doing stuff all week long about it. But there's always this debate about which school is the original UT. Both are UT, University of Tennessee, University of Texas. And so here are the dates. Here are the facts. University of Tennessee started first. It opened in 1790. This is your history lesson, by the way, Jennifer.
3: Oh, thank you.
2: Opened in 1794 as Blount College, 2 years before Tennessee became a state. The school later became East Tennessee College, then East Tennessee University. And in 1879, the state legislature renamed it as the University of Tennessee. The name was official 4 years before classes began at the University of Texas at Austin. So Tennessee fans can rightly claim that this campus is 89 years older than the University of Texas, the campus.
3: Mm-hmm.
2: There's another claim that without Tennessee volunteers, there would be no state of Texas.
3: Okay.
2: And the you better thank the volunteers for Eva. You're not northern Mexico. Yeah, I see that on social media all the time. But how true is that? Sam Houston was raised in Tennessee, served as its governor before he led the Texian army at San Jacinto in 1836. Davy Crockett, a former Tennessee congressman, died at the Alamo. Remember the Alamo?
3: Right.
2: More Alamo defenders came from Tennessee than any other single state. We sent more volunteers than anybody. George Childress, another Tennessean, drafted the Texas Declaration of Independence. President James K. Polk, raised in Tennessee, backed the 1845 annexation that made Texas a U.S. state. In the Mexican-American War, Tennessee sent far more volunteers than Washington asked for, and that surge is what ultimately gave the state its nickname as the Tennessee Volunteers. It's not the whole story, though. Independence for Texas was won by people already in the state and by fighters from several other states. Texas would almost certainly exist without any one group or one person from Tennessee. But yes, Tennesseans did play a prominent role in shaping the early days of Texas. The Tennessee University, University of Tennessee, is older. Tennessee helped to write the early Texas history, but Texas built a huge state and really a huge university on its own. So what will be decided this weekend? Nothing more than who has the best football team for about 4 hours. The argument as to who owns the letters UT or who shaped whom will continue on forever. I'm all for you UT Tennessee fans on there saying you wouldn't exist without us because it drives Texas fans nuts. So keep on keeping on, right? How was that for a history lesson?
3: I loved it.
2: Yeah, I don't know. There's going to be a quiz coming up.
3: Oh, man.
2: There's okay. Not a quiz.
3: That's all right.
2: All right. Let me hit some text messages here. And and then I've got something about lightning from this past weekend and looking ahead to today that I want to get into as well. What song you got for us? Lyrics or title referring to a date? My song has not come across yet. Okay. 1994, Jason Aldean. This is from Jamie.

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1: 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I'm a professional. I'm here to interview and entertain you every week.
2: One night with Steiny.
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1: One Night with Steiny. Shout out Tulsa and Nelk.
2: I'll give you the breakdown.
1: I want to tell everybody, obviously the Nelk fans know, yo, Steiny running it, I'm doing you a favor. So we'll see where it goes. Could be crazy. This might get wild in here, dude. This is just about me being myself.
2: Cap or no cap?

0: Frank. That's Frank.
1: Frank Sinatra.
0: My goodness.
2: Yep.
3: September.
0: Jennifer zoomed in on the September side of things here.
1: I mean, there's so many of them, so I just kind of had to pull it together.
0: So my song, that one that I thought of fairly quickly that nobody has mentioned, it was a hit of sorts, but it was in the early 80s, Paul Davis, 65 Love Affair. Dun, dun, dun, dun, dun, dun, dun. You don't remember that one?
1: I do. I think I hear it in my head. 65 Love Affair? Who?
0: Paul Davis. He had a handful of hits back then. Yeah, just jumping.
1: I think I hear it in my head.
0: Yeah, there you go. Turn it up.
1: Oh, yeah.
0: Yeah.
1: That's what I was hearing. You did good.
0: 65 Love Affair.
1: Yeah, we're not anywhere near the hook, though.
0: That's a forgotten one, right?
1: Awesome.

0: love this song.
1: Yeah, all right, good. I'm glad that hit with you, Miss Jennifer. Nice. That's the one I thought of. Nobody mentioned it. Let's get a qualifier. We're giving away season tickets to the Tennessee Theater's Broadway presentations, and their next season starts in November of this year, Death Becomes Her. Then in December, you got The Great Gatsby, February, Mamma Mia, March, The Sound of Music, July, Jersey Boys, about Frankie Valli, and in August, Alicia Keys and Hell's Kitchen. And there's six shows there. There they are, and we've got a chance for you to qualify for the season tickets. You can also go to newstalk987.com and register to qualify. We'll take a limited number of qualifiers from the website, so you can always go register there. But if somebody answers the trivia question correctly today, you're going to go straight into the qualifier pool. And Melinda, we start with you this morning. Good morning.
2: Good morning.
1: So we've got a trivia question. It's multiple choice. And here it is for you. Answer this and you qualify. Mamma Mia, one of the plays presented in the Tennessee Theater Broadway series. And so today's question is about the musical group ABBA. All right. ABBA, A-B-B-A, an acronym of the four members' first names. Agnetha, Benny, Bjorn, and Annie Frid. That's for another day. They began using the name in the early 70s, but they had to get permission from a company that was already using the name ABBA. What kind of company first used the name ABBA? Was it a Swedish canned fish company? Was it a chain of Viking-themed tanning salons in Sweden? Or was it the first name of the company that we now know as IKEA? A, B, or C?
2: I'm going to go with A.
1: She's going to go with A. Okay, that's a crazy answer you're going with, but look! You got it, Melinda.
2: Awesome.
1: Good going. Was that just a complete guess, or did you kind of pay attention and figure it out?
2: The other two seemed not right, so I just limit.
1: Okay. Sounds to me like Melinda's heard the old Yarby trivia question before.
3: Deductive reasoning.
1: And figured, let's just pay attention and see which of these answers are completely ridiculous and go with the other one. Hey, Melinda, sit tight. Jennifer's going to get at your information. You have qualified for the season tickets, Tennessee Theater, and all the Broadway plays that they've got coming up. Yeah, ABBA was already the name of a Swedish canned fish company. So the group had to go ask them for permission. And the company obviously said, sure, as long as you do not embarrass the brand. I would say in hindsight, they did not embarrass the brand. Triple H Radio Experience, another chance for you to qualify later this afternoon. And the Phil Show in the morning, Yarby middays, and Triple H in the afternoon. 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But don't forget, again, you can go to newstalk987.com and register there. We'll take a few qualifiers from those of you who register on the website, and perhaps that will be you. So if you were watching college football games this weekend, you know there were delays at several of the games due to lightning. Plenty other outdoor events also were impacted by the weather. Football fans in attendance or watching at home really weren't happy with these delays either, and they took to, social media to express their frustration. Sports reporter Jason Whitlock even posted this. What was the impetus of this new weather standard? Seems like it just came out of nowhere. Does anyone know what sparked this change? Well, Jason, how about we start with the fact that lightning, can kill you, and if you put tens of thousands of people in a stadium and lightning is close by, you probably should issue a warning and get everyone off the field. And Jason, a quick Google search would have revealed that there isn't anything new about this weather standard. The NCAA lightning policy, first implemented in 1997, tightened a bit in 2007. It's not new. The rule is this: if lightning is detected within about 8 miles of a stadium, they'll shut the game down for at least 30 minutes after the last strike. If another strike hits, they start the clock all over again. You got to wait 30 minutes. James Spann, legendary meteorologist in Birmingham, addressed the lightning delays and all the complaints in a post on social media with a few facts about the severe weather. He's well known in the weather communities, and he says lightning doesn't just fall straight down from the center of a thunderstorm. It can travel horizontally for miles. Well documented that lightning can strike up to 10 miles away from the main storm and often strike under a seemingly clear sky. He goes on to say a lightning strike in a crowded stadium can produce fatalities and dozens of injuries within roughly 50 feet of the strike point. Now, I saw on TV a lot of these weather alerts and game delays and whatnot. They were telling folks to seek shelter, and you could see clearly in the stands that thousands upon thousands of folks did not heed the warning and remain there. Folks, if there's a storm in the area within 8 miles of the stadium and they issue this warning, you need to get under cover. Okay? And this afternoon we got the possibility of lightning and severe weather here in East Tennessee. So pay attention, okay? As meteorologist Spann said, he wrapped up his social media post by this. Lightning is frightening. We must respect it, even if it means stopping a football game for a while. The cussing and fussing on social media won't stop us from doing the right thing to keep people safe. He's right about a lot of things, but it's certainly the cussing and fussing won't stop on social media. So please keep that in mind. Hey, the Vince Show is coming up at 12:06. Triple H Radio Experience follows after the Vince Show, and we'll be back tomorrow. Jennifer Johnsy, Bob Yarbrough, we'll see you tomorrow morning at 10 o'clock here on Yarbrough and News Talk 98.7.
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11: So it's funny, Mr. Potato Head over on CNN is doing the all-for-one, one-for-all, Three Musketeers routine. We all have to stand together. We have to fight back against this threat to the First Amendment. But it wasn't that long ago, in 2021, which would have been the Biden administration, that Stelter was hosting panels where he was encouraging everyone to join him in the opinion that Fox News should probably be banned from the White House.
13: There are, you know, these questions about Fox's, as Fox radicalizes and as it becomes even more and more of a political tool. Zerowick, you wrote a column recently for the Sun about this, saying Fox should be viewed...
11: David Zerowick, Baltimore Sun.
13: ...as a political tool. And that raises a question. Should it be a part of the White House press pool? You know, should it be afforded the privileges that come with news gathering, even though they do have some news...
11: The privileges that come with news gathering. You notice he's not talking about this as a First Amendment right anymore. It's a privilege to be able to do news gathering at the White House.
13: Even though they do have some news reporters at the White House, you're saying they're primarily a political tool. So should that be reassessed, Zerowick?
14: And listen, I really do. I think it's a discussion we need to have. Look, you're not supporting democracy. You're not supporting the larger values of this culture. They don't even stand up as a opposition party. But there's nothing journalistic in what Lachlan Murdoch said. And you know what? I say, hey, you know what? Let's take them at their word. Let's not let them on the plane. You want to let the Proud Boys on your plane, on Air Force One? No, I don't think so. These guys are doing the same thing.
11: The big potatoes bobbling back and forth. Very interesting. No, you guys are psychos. Is what you are. And there is no consistent standard here. The only principle is power. It's the singular principle of the left is power. Which is why I can play a segment like that from 2021 and then play Brian Stelter today, and those two people sound completely different. And if I showed these to Stelter, he would just be like, oh, that's totally consistent. How is it consistent? It doesn't matter. The point is that this is an attack on the First Amendment, what you're witnessing today. And it's not. It really isn't. All these news outlets, they have filed suit against President Trump, these three news outlets, Ms. Now, CNN, and Politico. As of this morning, a lawsuit filed. It's going to obviously work its way through the courts, and we'll see how it ends up. And if the judges get involved, as they often do, and say, you've got to let them back in, okay, fine. But here's the reality. I think either way we win. I'm pretty convinced of it. I think either outcome is a victory for us. One, if the president can remove fake news media from the White House, that's a victory, because then you don't have the distortion filter, at least not as much of it, sitting around the White House and trying to screw everything up intentionally. But in the end, if they do come back, because there's some sort of precedent established here, oh, we got to bring them back, this is a threat to the First Amendment, well, then fine. We should use that against the White House going forward if a Democrat takes over. I'm going to use that precedent to my advantage. Conservative media should. Which is to say, all right, then, it's my First Amendment right to be here, to cover you, to figure out what the hell's going on here. And even in that environment, we're not going to distort the words that come out of their mouths. We'll just tell the truth. That would be a massive improvement, wouldn't it? Truth-telling. Truth-telling's always an improvement. More ahead on The Vince Show.
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2: Good afternoon. It's 1 o'clock and 86 degrees in Knoxville. I'm Natalie Cahoon on News Talk 98.7 WOKI. A high-speed chase came to an end on Sunday morning after the fleeing driver plunged his vehicle into the Tennessee River. The suspect escaped the sinking vehicle and was arrested by the Loudoun County Sheriff's Office. He was charged with felony evading arrest, driving on a revoked or suspended license, and multiple traffic citations. A months-long manhunt has come to an end after Kentucky State Troopers captured a fugitive from the TBI's most wanted list. Jesse Wayne Phillips was taken into custody last Thursday on an active warrant charging him with second-degree murder in relation to a shooting that happened in May. He is being held at the Pulaski County Detention Center in Kentucky, awaiting extradition to Tennessee. As Russia and Ukraine trade attacks, President Trump says the ridiculous war has to end. Here's Fox's Jonathan Savage.
3: President Trump wants Ukraine and Russia to leave energy infrastructure alone, saying the attacks are contributing to rising diesel prices. Today posting on Truth Social that Russia has lost control of its diesel oil industry. He added, this ridiculous and never-ending war with Ukraine must be ended. This weekend saw one of Ukraine's largest ever drone attacks on Russia, with more than 1,000 fired, damage reported at an oil refinery. Meanwhile, Russian drones struck Zaporizhia in southern Ukraine. President Trump meets Ukrainian President Zelensky in New York this week. Jonathan Savage, Fox News.
2: A multi-agency criminal investigation is underway after a false emergency call triggered a large response at a Morgan County care facility on Saturday morning. The incident happened at the Life Care Center in Wartburg and was determined to be a false report. Local police are working with the Office of the District Attorney General and the Tennessee Department of Safety and Homeland Security to investigate. No other details have been released. The Tennessee Wildlife Resources Agency is opening applications on Wednesday for its 2026 early season Tier 2 Wildlife Management Area waterfowl hunts. Hunters have until October 13th to apply online through GoOutdoorsTennessee.com or the TWRA mobile app. Successful applicants must claim permits by October 26th, with leftover drawings scheduled for November 9th. President Trump is gearing up for his summit with Chinese President Xi Jinping later this week, amid debates over how fast AI research should progress. Fox's Steve Harrigan reports from Beijing with the latest.
4: Preps here are underway across the world for this major summit on Thursday. And right here in Beijing, there's talk about this new potential AI hotline. It would be a hotline between the U.S. and China, and it would go into effect when there was a national security threat from AI. That when it comes to AI, this could be a real balancing act between the U.S. and China. On the one hand, the two superpowers hope to work together on AI when it comes to safety and its development. On the other hand, the two are competing for supremacy in AI. The Chinese officials here in Beijing say this summit could prove to be historic.
2: China's government plans to commit at least $300 billion over the next several years to build a network of data centers across China. On Friday, UT Chancellor Dondi Plowman announced the launch of the It Takes a Volunteer campaign during her 8th annual flagship address. The campaign is aiming to raise $3 billion for scholarships, support for faculty, and new facilities. The scholarships are specifically aimed at Tennessee locals who are accepted into the university. It's 86 degrees and sunny in Knoxville. The Vince Show continues in a moment. I'm Natalie Cahoon on your station for news and talk in East Tennessee. 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
5: kicking off the work week yet again on the hot and humid side, and that will come with a bit more active weather, especially as we head on into the second half of the day. Now, once we get through this active weather, we will see a major cool down, but during the afternoon and evening hours, this will come with scattered showers and storms, some of which could become strong to severe. In the WVLT First Alert Weather Center, I'm meteorologist Sydney Sullivan.
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2: A justification for murdering your political opponents. But they don't say that. They don't. They're cowards. This is cowardice on display. So in the wake of a chaotic moment, when you're looking for an adult to bring down the temperature, to bring ease to a community, to say, hey, we stand with law enforcement, we're trying to bring peace here. Instead, you have instigators. You have cowardly instigators who show up to the microphone and try and make things worse. Don't let them do it. I've got a lot more to get to ahead on The Vince Show.
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0: Vince Colonnaise. Forget the headlines. Here's the truth. It's the Vince Show on News Talk 98.7 WOKI.
1: You know, in Michigan, Mike Rogers has received the endorsement of a man called David Beamer. David Beamer is the father of Todd Beamer, the well-noted hero of Flight 93, who said, "Let's roll," and helped lead the passengers aboard that ill-fated flight to try and retake control of the plane from the terrorists on September 11th of 2001. So David Beamer endorses Mike Rogers, and he has voiced a new spot that I'm seeing. This has been, it looks like it's being shared by Great Lakes HQ. And here, the spot dwells on Hassan Piker and his close relationship with Abdul El-Sayed. And Hassan Piker saying that America deserved 9/11. Take a listen to this, a powerful spot. And I don't know how anybody could support Abdul El-Sayed by the end of this. Listen.
2: 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Good, brother.
3: 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I'm saying it.
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5: Pound for pound, yes, we have caused tremendous terror all around the world.
6: Abdul, are there any views that Hassan holds that you disavow?
7: I'm not here to disavow people's views.
8: Some of you have heard about my son. His name was Todd Beamer. He had little boys aged 3.5 and 1.5. He had a wife, Lisa. She was 5 months pregnant. They took a vote and decided we need to fight back.
9: Then they responded to him, and he said, "Okay, let's roll."
8: Those 43 people on Flight 93 were not victims. They were killed in action. When I hear anyone suggest America deserves 9/11, my question is, who would say that?
3: America deserved 9/11, dude. I'm saying it.
6: Abdul, are there any views that Hassan holds that you disavow?
7: I'm not here to disavow people's views.
1: By the way, that Abdul El-Sayed clip, where he says, "I'm not here to disavow people's views," asked specifically about Hassan Piker. He said that while standing next to and campaigning with Hassan Piker. It wasn't some later date where they weren't standing together. They were standing together as he said that. Devastating. Devastating and effective, that spot. Of course, Abdul El-Sayed should not be in the United States Senate. And it goes back to the audio I was just playing a moment ago. You've got guys like Chris Van Hollen and Cory Booker acting like these are distinctions that, they don't really matter that much. These are just subtle differences between the establishment Democrats and the DSA types and Democrat socialists, whatever you want to call them. The radicals, the more open and flagrant radicals in their party. Very few differences. We're a big tent, they say. A big tent. A tent so big that it accommodates people who apologize for terrorism against the United States. Not just apologize. Say we deserved 9/11. It's insane. And that we're actually the terrorists. This is the logical conclusion to the left's long-running propaganda campaign in the United States. One that constantly preaches that America has nothing to be happy about. We have nothing to be proud of. That our legacy is not noble. That you've inherited nothing of value. And that everything that this country has is stolen. This is the way they talk. Normal people don't view the world that way. And so it's incumbent upon the rest of us to speak up for our country. 250 great years of American history, a wonderful legacy. We've inherited something incredible, and we should fight like hell to protect it, especially against the forces who are looking to subvert us from within, who want to take office in order to further crush our inheritance. Can't let it happen, baby. We cannot let it happen. I'm not going to let it happen here. We'll play our part. I'll be back with you tomorrow. I got another epic podcast coming. If you haven't seen the podcast, rumble.com/Vince, check that out. Please subscribe there. I'll be back on the big radio show tomorrow. Really excited to do that as always. And thank you for being with me. It really is a great country. We have a lot of work to do. We'll do it again tomorrow, right here on the Vince Show.
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19: A full plate for the president. Lisa Brady, Fox News. World leaders, including President Trump, gathering in New York for the UN General Assembly ahead of a White House summit later this week with China's president, which could be an AI balancing act.
20: On the one hand, the two superpowers hope to work together on AI when it comes to safety and its development. On the other hand, the two are competing for supremacy in AI. The Chinese officials here in Beijing say this summit could prove to be historic.
19: Fox's Steve Harrigan. President Trump has multiple meetings planned in New York, including with Gulf allies and the city's Democratic Socialist mayor. Flight delays rippling across the Northeast after a circuit failure at an air traffic control facility in Philadelphia led to multiple ground stops. The FAA says they're beginning to resume incoming flights at New York's JFK and LaGuardia airports. They remain halted in Philly as the repair work continues. Separately, shortly, the FAA and Transportation Department rolling out a new AI-based air traffic system with upgraded equipment aimed in part at improving reliability.
10: DOT Secretary Sean Duffy launched the new smart air control system, saying $12.5 billion from Congress is fixing how planes are tracked in the skies. But new tech and AI being used should not be a concern.
21: It's always going to be a human that manages the airspace in America.
10: The tools will track, among many data points, weather above and airport operations on the ground, improving what Secretary Duffy said travelers want most.
21: Less delays, and you have less cancellations, which means your experience in the airspace is way better.
10: Three airports in D.C. and Baltimore are testing it first, with more rollouts as tweaks are made.
19: Fox's Gernal Scott. Forecasters now warning that Hurricane Polo in the Pacific will rapidly intensify into a major storm and make a sharp turn, traveling along the western coast of Mexico late tomorrow into Wednesday. 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
19: While the president prepares for a UN speech, Vice President Vance heads to North Carolina to support the Republican candidate in a key U.S. Senate race.
24: Vice President J.D. Vance traveling to Greensboro, North Carolina to rally support for former RNC chair, Republican Michael Whatley, for U.S. Senate.
25: We've got to tell the Democratic Party that if you want to keep on sending radicals to the ballot, we're going to send those radicals packing, and we are going to elect American patriots to fight for us in Washington, D.C.
24: President Trump also in North Carolina last week campaigning for Whatley, who faces a competitive Senate race against former governor, Democrat Roy Cooper. The Senate seat opened after Republican Senator Tom Tillis bowed out of a re-election bid.
19: Fox's Jeff Manasso. Cooper also served for more than a decade as the state attorney general. A blockbuster deal clears a key hurdle as Paramount reaches a settlement in a multi-state antitrust lawsuit over its $81 billion merger with Warner Brothers. California's attorney general says the new agreement is not a vote of support for the merger, but that it includes court-enforceable requirements aimed at protecting competition and consumers. Tributes to Magic Johnson, Kobe Bryant, and others have some company in L.A., where there's a new statue honoring a Hall of Fame basketball player.
26: The L.A. Sparks unveiling a statue of Lisa Leslie. She became the 16th person honored at what has become known as Star Plaza outside of Crypto.com Arena in downtown Los Angeles. Leslie was the first woman to ever dunk in a WNBA game, as well as the first player to sign with a modeling agency. She was inducted into the Basketball Hall of Fame in 2015. Leslie was a three-time MVP who led the Sparks to back-to-back championships in 2001 and 2002. Upon seeing the 11-foot bronze statue of her iconic dunk, Leslie saying, "She's cute."
19: Fox's Frank Lanza. The Dow's up 416. I'm Lisa Brady. Fox News.
27: Kicking off the work week yet again on the hot and humid side, and that will come with a bit more active weather, especially as we head on into the second half of the day. Now, once we get through this active weather, we will see a major cool down, but during the afternoon and evening hours, this will come with scattered showers and storms, some of which could become strong to severe. In the WVLT First Alert Weather Center, I'm meteorologist Sydney Sullivan.
28: You're in good shape on the interstate heading out of Knoxville all directions, but they are working a wreck on 75 northbound near the Lenoir City exit, mile marker 80. We've also got a vehicle fire slowing you down on 40 westbound at mile marker 358 in Roane County, and in Sevier County working a wreck on Highway 66 just north of 441.
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5: Hi, everybody. Greetings and salutations. Welcome to this brand new afternoon. This afternoon has never been lived before. It's a blank canvas. If you will it so, it can be a masterpiece. Here's how. Think of three things for which you're grateful, and then do the afternoon with all the joy, wonder, enthusiasm, and gratitude you can muster. Hashtag TYG, turn it up. We're live at Holston Hills Country Club. First, this, there is a severe thunderstorm warning. The National Weather Service out of Morristown has issued a severe thunderstorm warning for Northwest Claiborne County in East Tennessee, Northeastern Campbell County. Until 3:45, at 3:02, a severe thunderstorm was located about 11 miles northeast of La Follette, moving southeast at 5 miles per hour, 60 mile per hour wind gust, quarter size hail, as indicated on radar. So please make a note of that, and we will keep you updated. We've got another weather update coming soon, but for your protection, make sure you move to an interior room, lowest floor of the building, Jellicoe, Fincastle, White Oak, and Clairfield. They're saying that you should take precautions. We are live at the Rick Barnes Emerald Youth Golf Classic, and it wouldn't be the Rick Barnes Classic without Rick Barnes. Coach.
6: Good to see you, brother.
5: How are you, sir?
6: Good. I want you to finish telling me about this book you were just talking about, The Good Life. I think everybody should hear what you just said.
5: Okay. So, Coach and I, before, and we'll get into all the golf tournament stuff, but the Harvard Adult Health Study, they started with 724 men. Half of them were from the streets. Half of them were Harvard men. And the question was, what makes for a good life? And they asked them, what do you think is going to make you happy in life? All of them, whether they were from the streets or Harvard, money, power, success, right? But then they started tracking them. Every year they would do full psychological evaluations. They would do blood work. They would do 360 interviews with all of their family and all of the people around them. And they kept all of this data until the men, I guess, the last of the men is dying off, but they're in their late 90s now, the few that remain. Some of them ended up being presidents of the United States, other alcoholics, but they have all of the data. And they've now started doing the same thing with their families. And the seminal finding was it wasn't better cholesterol, it wasn't saving your money, it wasn't working out every day, it wasn't having a lot of money, power, success. The seminal finding was great relationships keep you healthier and happier. So when they looked at men in their 80s that were thriving, they scrolled back to their friend group when they were in their 50s. And if they had really good friends and they had really good intimate relationships with their family and their wives or partners, the quality of those relationships determine what their health was actually going to be like and how they experienced the quality of their life. And a lot of people are starting to realize what Solomon said in Ecclesiastes. Vanity, vanity. It's hot air. It's vapor. It doesn't amount to anything. And he said, I guess he did the first study, because in Ecclesiastes, he said, I tried everything. He said, I built mansions. I had singers. I had concubines. I traveled the world. I invented things. And I did all the things. And I had direct access to the voice of God. And by the time he gets to the end of Ecclesiastes, he says, so here's the conclusion of the whole matter. Fear God, keep his commandments.
6: Yeah.
5: And throughout Ecclesiastes, every time he explains that he tried everything and it only turned out to be vapor, he then would come back and say, so enjoy your friends and enjoy your life and enjoy your wife. And he keeps the, you know, the refrain is, so if there's nothing to life, everything to life is loving God and loving the people around you.
6: Amen.
5: And it's relationship.
6: Amen.
5: And we were talking about the seduction of life, that if I have more power, if I have more money, if I get more affirmation and recognition, that that will somehow fill that God or relationship-shaped void in our lives, and it doesn't. Mm-hmm. And you know that. I mean, you're working with all these young men, and now that NIL has entered the game, and...
6: Well, I know one thing, that devil's out there alive and kicking. I can tell you that, you know. It's warfare.
5: Yeah.
6: You know, I tell everyone, you know, you can look at me and you see me on the outside. I know one thing we all have in common is what's going on inside of us every day. We are at warfare. And it's tough. But the joy in life, getting up every day, I don't just think, man, it's just so good to be alive. And let's make the most of this day.
5: When did the switch flip for you? You've made the money. You've had the success.
6: You've
5: traveled the world.
6: So much of it, you know, I let all the things you're talking about. I wanted to be, you know, known as a great basketball coach, money, fame, fortune, all that. And just like this, it doesn't fulfill, because I think there's a hole in our heart that only God can fill. I think he created us for that. And when I got sideways, my family, my kids sat me down and told me the truth. Said, hey, Dad, you're not living the life you need to live. You know, you've done this, you've done that for the family, but we'd give that all up. The most important thing to us is we want you to be with us in heaven. And my daughter said, today you wouldn't be. And she was right. And because I let the world get a hold of me, you know, and, I let the world, I let myself chase it, you know.
5: Right.
6: And, as I've gotten older, and, you know, Hal and I will tell you this, the last year, many funerals, celebrations of life, you know, people that I've grown up with, I've lost some dear friends, and, you know, we never know. I was fortunate to meet Lindsey Graham when I was in South Carolina, and knowing Lindsey the way he was, I mean, he was a go-getter in everything he wanted to do, and reading about what happened, there is absolutely no way he thought that was going to be the last day that he lived, you know, when it happened. And I think that's true of most people. I think some people know when the end's coming, but
5: you don't know.
6: I lost my sister when she was 18 years old in a car accident on her way to Myrtle Beach, South Carolina. And I know that morning when I told her I loved her, I didn't think it. I had no idea it would be the last time I ever got to tell her that or touch her. And you just don't know. That's why every day, you can't waste a day. You know, you got to make every day count. And when I say make it count, it's what you said when we were talking off air. It's about, you know, loving God, loving those around us, because nothing we accumulate in this world is going to go with us, you know, nothing. And it goes back to relationship. I was listening to a podcast yesterday morning of Tim Keller's son, and he said he spent the last 3 days with his dad in the hospital room, and his dad, all he kept saying, you know, read me some Psalms. Let's do the Nicene Creed. You know, let's read me Proverbs, whatever. And he said when he passed away, what he realized, that was his dad's life, you know, the Word. He lived in the Word every day, and he wanted to leave the world with the Word. And he finally said to him on a Thursday night, he said, son, I really want to see Jesus. And 2 days later, he got to do that.
5: Do young men listen to you?
6: I think they do when it gets to some things. You know, we got a group now that I really love. People ask me, how's it going? I don't think we're any different than anybody else. When you're dealing with young people, when it comes to quote-unquote basketball, you're trying to, in some ways, break some bad habits, but you're also trying to develop some new habits. And what I often say to my coaches when we get through with practice and we're like, I'm shocked that so-and-so is not further along than this. And my comment to them is they don't know what they don't know. And until we teach them, we can't sit here and judge them. We have to teach them what we want them, even though they might have learned something some other way. You know, basketball is a pretty it's a difficult game to play, but it's just, in terms of fundamentals, it's all there. People think the game has changed a lot over the years. Not really. You still have to be good at the fundamentals. But the hardest part, and it goes back to what you just said, it makes so much sense to me. They listen if they've got the right people around them with the right relationships that will tell them at 18, 19, 20, 21-year-old, you know, you need to be mentored. You need to listen. And the guys that you can't get to are the ones that think they've already got all the answers. But you got to stay with them. And sometimes that's a painful thing because it's my job. I don't like to use the term break them down. I don't, because they're not fighting me, really. They're fighting themselves. I'm just telling the truth. And if hard coaching is telling the truth, I would say I'll coach hard. But the bottom line is most of the time they're really fighting themselves.
5: Let's take a break because I think this will dovetail perfectly into the work of Emerald. Because it really is about building that network of relationships and opportunities.
6: Right.
5: So, yeah, I got something I want to talk about. Coach Barnes, we're live at the Holston Hills Country Club at the Rick Barnes Emerald Youth Golf Classic.
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28: You're lined up due to a Loudoun County wreck on 75 northbound near the Lenore City exit, mile marker 80. And in Roane County, due to a vehicle fire, 40 westbound at mile marker 358. Still working a wreck in Sevier County, Highway 66, a little bit north of 441. And crawling on Alcoa Highway northbound north of John Sevier through the construction.
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7: Here's your first alert to isolated storm chances tonight through Tuesday afternoon. Any storm could be severe with high wind as a cold front moves through. From the WVLT First Alert Weather Center, I'm Chief Meteorologist Spencer Denton.
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5: Coach Rick Barnes is with us. The Emerald Youth Golf Classic that bears his name is going on right now at Holston Hills Country Club. Thanks for doing this, and thanks for having us out.
6: Thanks for being here. It's every year. I think you've been here with us every year, right?
5: I have.
6: Yeah, thank you.
5: So let's talk about why you decided that this is the organization and this is the event in particular. I know you support them year-round. Why this organization was so important to you?
6: This is my 12th year at Tennessee, and my first year here, I just got into town, and a good friend of mine by the name of Don Evans said, you're going to have a chance to meet someone that's going to be one of the most important people in your life, and it's going to be, the guy's name is Jim Haslam. And they knew each other.
5: Isn't he?
6: Yeah, Don Evans was Secretary of Commerce under President Bush, 43, and got to know the Haslam family and, you know, Jim and Natalie and Jimmy and Bill, all of them. And so when I got here, got settled in, called Mr. Haslam, we met for lunch, and I said to him, I really want to get involved in the community. I don't want to just be a basketball coach. I said, I'm going to take my job serious. We're going to do our jobs here. But I really want to be a part of this community in some way, somehow. And he actually said to me, he said, you know, I've done a little research on you, and I noticed that you do like young kids. And he said, I think you should really consider heavily getting involved with Emerald Youth. And a couple of days later, I'm sure he initiated it. Steve Diggs and Doug Kennedy walked into my office and asked me, and I said, I want to be involved. How can I help you other than a financial, you know, contribution, whatever? And they asked me if I would consider going with them. They had already had the golf tournament going. And they actually, Halloran said, well, we'd like it to be your name on it. I said, I'm not sure about that. You know, I don't know. I can be involved with you. But Steve and Doug talked me into doing it. And because our whole philosophy, and it is really and truly, I've never thought it was about me. At one time I did. I thought it was all about me. But I've learned it's not about me. I'm like one of those little ants in that ant pile. You know, there's billions of other people that are equally or more important. But I am loved by God, and they started telling me the stories about Emerald, and I said, I really want to do this. And, you know, we've gone now where the last 2 years our goal has been to raise over $1 million for the tournament. We've done it now 2 years in a row.
5: Wow.
6: And really, and I think our first year that I was involved, I think we raised $60,000-$75,000.
5: I remember.
6: It wasn't, but where we are today, but again, when I think about the volunteers, when I think about, obviously, Steve's got a tremendous passion for it, but and getting to know Bill Sanson, who is a big Emerald guy. You know, he's got the fields down there, and Bill and the Haslam family built the facility over in Lonsdale. I've watched, there's a lot of people in town that I've have become quite great mentors for me. That, and the one thing I've learned, relationships and sharing, and realizing that I was with Mr. Haslam a couple of weeks ago, and I asked him, and I love to pepper him with questions, and I asked him one day, how did this all happen for the Haslam family? And he looked at me, and he didn't bat. He said, it's all from God. And he said, I'd like to think that we stewarded it well, but he said, every blessing that we have is from God.
5: It's funny that you would say that, because I was with him a couple of days ago, last week, and I asked him a similar question. And I asked him about his wealth, right? And he said, this doesn't belong to me. This is all God's, period. And I'm like, what'd you say? He said, it does not belong to me. This is God's. And I'm like, whoa, I wasn't expecting that.
6: Well, we've had some great talks because, again, think about it. He's got so much wisdom. And, I mean, honestly, you should hear his passion when he talks about Tennessee. Oh. And the other night we were having a talk about God, and he said, you know, I can't imagine anyone, especially someone at my age, not knowing about Jesus Christ. You know, I can't imagine it. And he said, the fact is, he's so humble about it. And like he said, it's a blessing, and it's my job, and I hope that we have stewarded it well.
5: He's a great mentor. Yeah. So that led to you meeting the team at Emerald, and now we're 12 years later. And so we'll raise $1 million this year.
6: Mm-hmm. And but
5: we'll be talking to Steve.
6: Yeah, well, I love Steve Diggs. Because about a guy.
5: He's one of the greatest.
6: Yeah, you talk about a guy that's got a great passion. And we were talking about it today. You know, last night we had a get-together, and we're talking about there's so much more work to do. And Steve asked me today, we had a quick lunch. He said, what do you see? How do you see that? And it's about bringing younger people along, because when you look back at the great churches that survive, if you don't keep young people coming, it's going to die off at some point. If the older people go through it, and I think Steve has surrounded himself with an incredible staff, so many young people in the area, and that he has mentored, and just some incredible stories. But what's happened in Lonsdale, what Emerald has done, I think what's going to happen over in the east side is phenomenal. But he told me 3 years ago, he said, we got to do the east side, but we also got to go south. And you got a guy that sees it, and it's all about the urban kids. Because you know as well as I do, if you go to certain schools or anywhere, any company, any world, if there's no hope, it's one of the saddest things.
5: You have to have optimism and hope. I think that's something that I admire about miners, diamond miners. Mm-hmm. The first assumption is there's something of value in there, mm-hmm. and I might get dirty trying to find it, but I'm willing to roll up my sleeves and get dirty because I see value. And sometimes when you do urban center work, the first order of business is to see the beauty of those young people, the potential in those young people, and say, hey, we might have to get a little, we're going to have to move some dirt. We might have to do a little digging, but you're priceless. You're beyond value, and we are going to help you extract that value, and you see it. And then we're going to give you a miner's cap and send you back in there to find the rest.
6: Right.
5: You know, so.
6: Yeah. And I think, Steve, I think that there it's, you know, those kids, as you know, some of them can come from very difficult backgrounds. And the first thing that Emerald does, and I think they do an incredible job, they earn trust, where these kids are willing to open up to them, you know. And I think it's difficult probably at times when they come in, and because Steve's sitting right here, and I don't know how you know their background, but you probably are so experienced with it. When someone walks in the center or the soccer, whatever it might be, you probably have a pretty good feel that this person needs somebody to love them, you know.
5: They
6: and
5: do.
6: But how do we get to them? And I'm not in any way disrespecting their families,
5: right?
6: Because a lot of times their families are doing everything they can just to make it means. At last night at the function. And I said this, and I meant it. You know, we're trying to raise money, obviously, to continue to build Emerald. I said, believe it or not, there are some kids in Knoxville, Tennessee, tonight that are going to go to bed hungry. Whether we believe that or not, that is true.
5: It is true.
6: That's what we've got to keep, again, what do we keep doing? We got to find a way to continue to do more, because we can all do more. I always go back to that scene in Schindler's List. Remember, he took off the ring, and he said, this would save 10 more lives. You know, and he said, I could have done more. And I think when we're done, we'll look back and we'll all say that. We could have, should have. But I hope that's not going to be our regret with Emerald, because he's put his life into it and heart and soul. And there's a lot of people. And he would tell you, I mean, he's got an incredible team. But I promise you, we can do more.
5: How much time do we have with you?
6: I'm good. You know, I'm good.
5: Well, let me add Steve Diggs to the conversation after the break. I'd like for you to stay with us. Let's get a break. It's the Triple H Radio Experience live from Holston Hills Country Club. 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
28: You are still moving to, through, and around downtown as well as out of downtown Knoxville without a hitch. However, still some backups due to a Loudoun County wreck on 75 northbound near the Lenoir City exit. And in Roane County, a vehicle fire, 40 westbound at mile marker 358, and already slowing on Oakridge Highway through the Carnes red light.
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7: Here's your first alert to isolated storm chances tonight through Tuesday afternoon. Any storm could be severe with high wind as a cold front moves through. From the WVLT First Alert Weather Center, I'm Chief Meteorologist Spencer Denton.
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0: Doesn't do it till that night. So Wednesday will be our first day of fall celebration here with Neil Denton. But Tuesday on the show, a chance to qualify for our Broadway at the Tennessee giveaway. And it's National Centenarians Day. 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
5: .36 on the Triple H Radio Experience. Coach Rick Barnes is with us today. We're live at Holston Hills Country Club, and Steve Diggs is with us now. Coach, I'll tell you what I love about Steve Diggs, and I do love this guy. I think he's incredible. He is the guy you want in the locker room.
6: I like him because he looks like my older brother.
2: He's a good-looking guy.
6: Well, I didn't say that. I did love my older brother a lot. So he's gone now to heaven, but now Steve's filled in that role for me. But Steve Diggs, you know, our motto at with our basketball program, it's not about me. No one wears that badge better than this guy. He never has made it about himself.
5: Unbelievable.
6: And he truly, and it's a calling. I'm not kidding. It is a calling, his passion for young people and urban Knoxville, Tennessee. I mean, it is a calling. If you watch him go about his business, and when you get him talking about the need here or there, and you know what he's gotten pretty good at? He's gotten pretty good at being a big-time fundraiser and asking for the order, you know?
2: I'm the blessed one. There's no doubt, though. I'm the blessed one. I wouldn't want to do this in any other city.
5: Talk about this partnership.
2: Yeah. Steve. Yeah, this is fortunate to have. Well, first to you, Halloran, thank you. God bless you, man. We've been able to journey a long time. We about got started at the same time in Knoxville, so it's been great. But Coach Barnes has been a gift from the Lord to us. I mean, it's just amazing. People are just blown away, you know, when they hear how much he does for our ministry, how much he does for people. And he doesn't, you know, share about this, but we know it. He's always looking for a child or a family that has a need, and he steps right up. I mean, he's always caring for people. So it's really special to have someone at his level that's just right on the front lines with us and wanting to be with people.
5: Let's talk about the tournament, but let's talk about where Emerald is right now and what the future has.
2: Yeah, the tournament's great. We've rebranded our tournament beyond just the one-day golf tournament. It has a night with Coach Barnes and friends. Last night we had Coach Barnes, Jimmy Dykes, and Adam Wright, a pilot. This is a special night. And then we have a match gift, and we also have an auction, an online auction. So it's a combination of three or four events. But the golf tournament is the centerpiece, no doubt. And the total fundraising day is going to be well over $1 million.
5: That's amazing.
2: For this time. So it wouldn't happen without generous people in Knoxville and someone, a force like Coach Rick Barnes, that's just really driving it to make it happen. He's always on me. I don't think big enough. I don't ask big enough. And, you know, most people say I ask way too much. He's about the only one that's ever told me I'm not bold enough.
5: He wants to win championships.
2: Yeah, he wants to win big. That's what I tell you. Yeah, we want to win big. I like it.
5: The future.
2: Yeah, the future.
5: What's on the horizon?
2: Well, our headline story right now is we're trying to expand our ministry in the East. We've got some other things we're expanding, too. I'm really excited about our worship arts ministry expansion. That's just going to be transformative for a lot of young people in this city. So more to come about that, but it's happening. It's going to be special. But in East Knoxville right now, we're serving about 12-13% of the young people in that Austin East community. And we've been working on a plan to mirror what we have in Lonsdale in East Knoxville that would grow us to, we think, about 30% or a third of the young people in East Knoxville. And beyond that, it would just be a transformative ministry and force right in the heart of the neighborhood. We have purchased 5 acres in Five Points area. Our good friend Leroy Thompson had developed some property years ago, and it's the old property that was a grocery store and now turned into a church, and now Emerald Youth Foundation has it. And we're going to redevelop that area, and it's likely to be up to a $25 million investment right in the heart of the neighborhood. And 70,000 square foot indoor facility to have sports, after school learning, discipleship ministry, worship arts. It'll be just a gathering community hub for the community that ought to launch a lot of other ministry initiatives in the area.
6: Hey, Halloran, I like to challenge your following. We need to raise $15 million. To make it right.
2: Yeah.
6: And he would tell you, you ask the future, I mean, he is a big thinker, but we know as badly as East Knoxville needs this, South Knoxville needs it as well. And that would be phase three, yeah. I guess, you know. Yeah. So, again, we can't stop because our youth deserve it. And we've got someone, an organization that gets it. And we got to keep going. But, I say 15. That's for this project. And then we'll have to start all over again for the South project. But right now, based on, and Steve, you can go into it, the property that we thought we could get, we didn't get. But I think God's favor was to put us where we are. But with that said, we still need space somewhere close to more fields. You can talk about that part of it.
2: Still pursuing some space for fields in the East, and also a potential health clinic that River Valley has agreed to operate, hopefully in the Burlington area. We're working on that project as well right now. But, you know, if you take it as roll it up, and we do want to go south, we want to have deeper penetration in all the areas in which we're serving. Our board made a decision a couple years ago. We looked at a lot of the data, where our family's going, how much migration in, how much out migration out of the inner city. But our board was like, you know, for the next several years, we need to just double down inside the heart of the city. So we're not going out. We're just really trying to keep moving toward the center of the city in our work. There is so much need. So many young people still not reached. But big picture is, this is a city where we can do incredible things. We are a lot of great organizations. We can do incredible things for our young people in these neighborhoods. We can get our arms around the issues, if you will. We're not in L.A. We're not Memphis. I mean, we can count the numbers, and we can get to really critical mass here of seeing lives change. People in Knoxville are very generous toward kids. There's an understanding that the Lord needs to be in the middle of the work for it to be transformative. We just got the recipe for this city, for our young people. It can be much different. So we really do believe that every child in this city can have the opportunity for a full life. There's no reason we can't pull that off in Knoxville, Tennessee.
6: I asked him at lunch, Halloran, I said, tell me what time you guys normally finish up. And he said, all the different programs, he said 9:30, 10 o'clock at night. And I go back to my time as a elementary kid, a junior high school kid, the time from 3 o'clock in the afternoon to 10 at night is a valuable time. And if those kids aren't in the right environment, something good is not going to happen. If they don't have someone really mentoring them and looking at it. And so how many kids are coming through Emerald?
2: Well, we have 3,600 young people this year that will children, youth, and young adults, and we have 460 kindergarten through eighth graders in our school, which is on a great trajectory. Our results are just phenomenal, outperforming some of the county and state averages now, especially with our low-income students. And so every day, I mean, there's several hundred, you know, into the thousands that we're serving daily, but 3,600 plus per year, not counting all the ones that are just peripherally a part of our reach.
5: Let's take another break. When we come back, I would love just to hear a couple of stories of young people that started with you, mm-hmm. and then the fruit that you saw from the labor.
2: Yeah,
5: I think
2: great. That'd
5: be good.
2: Yeah, great.
5: Coach Rick Barnes, Steve Diggs, we're live at Holston Hills Country Club. More in a moment.
1: Looks like they're finally getting these lanes reopened following an earlier vehicle fire in Roane County. 40 westbound at mile marker 358. The volume through there improving very quickly. You do have heavy volume. 40 westbound out of town. 40 eastbound past Pellissippi and Cedar Bluff. Lining up on Kingston Pike through Farragut, Kingston Pike through Sequoia Hills, and the 129 bypass in Alcoa.
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1: Sherry Bigler, Pete Michaels Traffic.
4: Here's your first alert to isolated storm chances tonight through Tuesday afternoon. Any storm could be severe with high wind as a cold front moves through. From the WVLT First Alert Weather Center, I'm Chief Meteorologist Spencer Denton.
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6: Coach Rick Barnes, Steve Diggs at the Rick Barnes Emerald Youth Golf Classic. Now a multi-day event, and we are at the Holston Hills Country Club. Thank you both for being here. It's story time before you get out of here, Coach. Let me start with you. You have a story?
7: Yeah, you know, last night was a really touching night for me. We had the event last night over at the Future site on, you know, East Austin, and Elizabeth Perula, she told her story about starting in Emerald as soccer and talking about what it meant to her every day having a safe place to go. And now she's a senior at Carson Newman. And as I'm listening to her talk, Halloran, I'm like, that's what this thing is about.
6: Absolutely.
7: But what disappointed me was, and I didn't find out till today, that because she had talked about going to a different country, but I didn't realize. I thought she meant that she wants to, she has a passing. She said, coming through Emerald, I know God wants me to teach and give back to young people, you know. But then when she talked about her goal was to leave the country, I'm like, why? You know, we need her here in Knoxville. But I found out it was just more of a mission trip, which I'm good with that. But the fact that someone like that, and Steve and I were talking about lunch, how do we keep this thing going and make it better? It's just that, getting kids that have come through this program, educated themselves, and come back and want to carry it to another level.
8: Yeah.
7: But she was awesome last night. I mean, I told you, I thought the first thing I said to him, I said, we need to make sure we're helping her because we need her back here in this community.
8: We've had a lot of trajectory change stories. I think about, I love to tell a story about Anthony. He's one of our first Emerald kids. He grew up in like a very troubled situation. You would know there was drug activity in the house. I mean, it was just tough. The lights would be turned off. And this was a young man everyone would say would just not make it in life. The long story, just fast forward. I mean, the community wrapped around him. Emerald really invested in his life. And today he's a special ed teacher. He's on the board of his church. He's coaching in the community and just a contributor back, you know.
6: That's the point.
8: Those are the stories. That's what we're after, you know.
6: I think there's two or three things that I would highlight. One is, like I said earlier, it really is something when people see something in you before you do. Mm-hmm. And invest in it.
8: Yeah.
6: And bring others along. And,
8: yeah.
6: And I think Emerald's work is part of what puts a lens on the community that allows others to see beauty where some people might see blight, right?
8: Yeah.
6: And that's a beautiful and affirming thing. But I don't think, and this is for everybody who would consider donating and participating, I'm not sure people understand until they really roll up their sleeves the blessing that comes to you. It's a two-way thing. There's a proverb that I love, and I love this proverb, and it says, he who refreshes others will himself be refreshed, or he who waters another will himself be watered. And I think people don't, they think, well, I'm going to do something for you, and they don't realize that it is a virtuous cycle.

0: something happens to you and for you in the act of refreshing or uplifting somebody else.
1: Yeah.
0: Have you found that to be true?
1: Oh, absolutely. You just can't, you know, that also can't outgive God. I mean, it's just amazing how you think you're giving. You're the one that's like the serving, and at the end of the day, you're the one that's being blessed. I mean,
0: have you found that to be true too, Coach?
2: Absolutely.
1: Yeah.
2: You know, I'm just, there's nothing like, I mean, that's why I keep doing what I'm doing, Howard. I mean, I get to spend every day with 18, 19, 20, 21, 22-year-old kids, and they're kids. I don't care what they say, you know, and but it's so neat now that, I mean, I've got guys, players I've coached that are 65 years old.
0: Right.
2: And it's really great to hear them come back and tell stories and this, that. But one of the greatest gifts that God gives us is the gift of giving.
0: And
2: it's not just money. It's not just money.
0: No.
2: There's more to it. And what Steve gives them every day is what they need more. It goes back to what you and I are talking about to start with, that relationship.
0: Love is a gift.
2: Yeah.
0: Love is a gift. And I think this is a great partnership because the one thing about winners believe they can win, mm-hmm. right? And belief is rooted in faith. And so having Coach on your team, he wakes up every day going, we're going to find a way to win. That kind of optimism. Our guy, Big Jim Haslam, talks about being optimistic.
2: Mm-hmm.
0: That's huge.
1: Yeah.
0: That's huge.
1: Yeah, it's such encouraging. I mean, to have him beside of us, someone like you, I mean, we see the things that are wrong, but, I mean, there's so much right, too, even in these young people in these neighborhoods. They're wonderful places.
2: Mm-hmm.
1: I mean, I love to tell the story. Even in Lonsdale, we did construction there for over 2 years. There were tools and metal and stuff. I don't care which neighborhood you go in, Knox County or the city, you leave tools out all weekend, there's going to be something taken. Nothing was ever reported stolen or gone off of that construction site because the neighborhood was taking care of it.
0: Yeah.
1: I mean, they're great people, you know. Yeah. And it's just, we got to bring out the truth about communities, the truth about young people. Real quick, I was before a group of young men last week, and I was having them share and respond back to me, and there was a young man telling me his story. When did God show up? How does he need God to show up in his life? He said, I got to take care of my grandparents. I said, what do you mean by that? Explain, what do you mean taking care of your grandparents? He said, he's 16 years old. He said, well, I got to bathe them, I got to clothe them, and I got to feed them. He's playing football, he's going to school, he's 16 years old, living in the city. I said, you're not a 16-year-old, you're a man.
2: Yeah.
1: I mean, that's a man. Yeah. That's amazing.
0: That's amazing.
1: And that's who... tell me that young man can't really be something special in this community. Oh, he already is.
2: Right. That's the kind of person Jesus would choose to be a disciple.
1: Yeah.
0: There's that diamond.
1: Yeah.
0: There's that diamond.
1: Yeah.
0: Two things. Coach, would you make an appeal for people to give? And Steve, would you tell people how they can do that?
1: Okay.
2: Well, again, we talked about it earlier. I just hope people understand and get to know what Emerald Youth is about. If they will just go online, start reading about it. So many wonderful stories there, and you know, Emerald has different events throughout the year. Just come. If you just come, I don't care if you come for the breakfast when you see that choir group up there, those young kids. Last night we had a group of kids on the stage singing, performing. I think they're all junior high kids. Mm-hmm. And if you could just see these kids, the passion they have, you sit there and you say, we got to help them, and we got to do more. We need more of this. And I would just encourage you to really learn about. I don't think there's a better program in town. I know there's not one that cares any. I mean, this dude right here, he cares, and I know it's the way it's ran. I know the accountability to it. I mean, they check every box that needs to be checked, and but the fact is, Halloran, we do need to raise right now $15 million. We do.
0: Steve, how can people give?
1: Yeah, call me at 805-0756. That's my cell phone, you know, so if you want to give it a call, call me. But we'd love for people to think about it, you know, if it's money at any level, $5 to $500,000, I mean, we need it all.
2: About 5 million.
1: 5 million, we do need 5 million. And, or if it's investing your time or your other talents, I mean, just give us a chance to be with you, sit with you, and hear how the Lord might be speaking to you to connect and see if we can find a way for you to do that financially or with your time. And if not us, we'll point you to another great ministry organization that might be a better fit. So,
0: website
1: emeraldyouth.org. Just emeraldyouth.org.
2: And before we go, I just want you to know, Mr. Diggs today. He's very anxious, waiting the arrival of a grandbaby today.
0: Oh, congratulations!
2: Yeah. They were at lunch. They're at the hospital right now.
1: I'm going to leave here and go check things out. Make sure they don't need my help. Yeah.
0: Congratulations, man!
1: Yeah, yeah. Thanks.
0: Blessings on this new life in your family, Coach.
2: Yeah, thanks.
0: Thank
2: thanks
0: you for the blessing you. You've been to thank me you. And the investment you made
2: thank
0: in my life.
2: Thank you,
0: Steve.
2: Yeah,
1: thank you.
0: I love you, brother.
1: Yeah,
0: love you both, man.
1: Thank you.
0: Hope you guys do well. Thank you.
2: Thank you.
0: It's the Triple H Radio Experience.
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that's never been lived before. It's a blank canvas. If you will it so, it can be your masterpiece. Here's how. Think of three things for which you're grateful. And then do the afternoon with all the joy, wonder, enthusiasm, and gratitude you can.

0: Golf Classic presented by First Century Bank. It is the 28th annual event, and we're excited to be here, and the one and only, the magnificent, His Majesty.
1: Don't go. No, don't go there.
0: Lord John Crook. I think you'll be knighted one day. Hey, John, how are you, sir?
1: I'm doing terrific.
0: Great tournament.
1: Yeah.
0: Tell us how the morning went and how the afternoon will go.
1: It's been wonderful. Sold-out tournament. I'm sure Steve and Coach Barnes referenced this, but I think we have ended up having around 48 teams and sold out, and just grateful for the support of the community and businesses and golfers to come out today and raise money for Emerald, of course, that Coach Barnes has been matching, and all the money raised, of course, supports our work with young people in the city.
0: How can people give if they're just tuning in?
1: Sure. The easiest thing is hop online at emeraldyouth.org, and you'll probably see the Rick Barnes pop-up there, but go to our donation page and make a gift there. And again, all those gifts are doubled by Coach Barnes right now, and so the online giving is probably the easiest way.
0: Yeah. All right, we will check in with you later in the hour, and thank you for all of the great work that Emerald does in our community.
1: Absolutely,
0: you make a difference.
1: Well, we appreciate you being here and hanging out with us this afternoon.
0: I wouldn't be anywhere else. I've been here how many years now?
1: Oh, at least a decade.
0: Yeah.
1: 12 years. Yeah, it's been a minute.
0: Yeah, I like it. I'll cool. keep doing it if you keep having me. All right. I guess we'll dig into some of the stuff that's going on in the world. We will continue to talk to the team here at Emerald. And if you'd like to give, emeraldyouth.org, and you can do it online. You can do it quickly. The work they do is important. It's effective. And it's really reshaping and changing our community. So, ready for that. Where do we start today? I want to start with the reaction to the ban. Let's go Wall Street Journal. And here is the story. Television networks suspend some coverage of Trump after bans. Decision comes after White House removed CNN from a rotating group of television journalists who cover the president. Says here, major television networks agreed on Monday to suspend a rotation of broadcast journalists who cover President Trump after the White House removed CNN from a planned assignment covering the president's trip to New York. Effective today, the TV pool will not be covering events designated as pool coverage of the president. Byron Boughton, the Washington bureau chief at Fox News, who currently serves as a TV pool chair, wrote in an email to pool members. So even Fox News is saying, we're not going with the ban thing. We're not doing that. Even Fox, now that's interesting. I think one of the best ways to get covered by the news is to poop on the news. I think that's one way of controlling the news is to poop on the news. And now the news coverage is the news. I say again, the news coverage is the news. Not the news of what's being covered, but the news coverage of the news that won't be covered is the news. So the news about the news coverage, not the news about the news about the news coverage is now the news, which has one primary effect. It keeps everybody from covering the news. This is my personal opinion. I'm going to give you a phone number. That phone number can be used for you to give me yours. I say this every day on the radio. If you're not hearing what you wish somebody was saying, the best way to make sure that they hear what you would say or what you think should be said is for you to say it. The number is 656-8255, 1-800-951-8255. I don't know what you think about banning the press in America. I don't like it. Don't know how to make it simpler, clearer. I don't like it. It's not good. I don't like it. I hope that's crystal clear. I hope that's not gray at all. I hope it's not like, I wonder what he's trying to get to. No, I'm saying I don't like it, period. It is wrong, period. That's where I stand. Now, I can tell you why I believe what I believe. I can tell you why I believe what I believe, but that's what I believe. Now, let's get into a little bit of why. I was saying this last week on the broadcast. One of the best things that happened to me or for me in the years of being a talk host, and I feel weird saying that I'm a talk host because, I won't even go down that rabbit hole. Somebody challenged me. It's one of the reasons I love for people to call me and tell me what they think and why they think it, because unlike a lot of other people, I will actually listen to you, like respectfully listen to you, but I want to hear your intelligence on the subject. I'm not impressed. I'm not invigorated. I'm not inspired by just name calling, and actually it's very boring and it's predictable. So it bores me intellectually, but I'll sit through it. But I love it when we get to why you think what you think and how you thought your way to that conclusion. So I want to take a break. When we come back, I'm going to tell you why I believe what I believe about this. And then I'm going to invite you to engage me on it. I'll listen to you. I want to hear what you think and why you think it. I don't like it. I think it's wrong.
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3: You're still going to find the volume heavy 40 eastbound through town, westbound out of town, eastbound past Cedar Bluff, and eastbound past Lovell Road, as well as Watt Road, and northbound through the 40-75 split. They are continuing to work a wreck on Moody Avenue at James White Parkway, a couple light cycle delays, Emory Road at I-75. 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Sherry Bigler, Pete Michaels Traffic.
4: Here's your first alert to isolated storm chances tonight through Tuesday afternoon. Any storm could be severe with high wind as a cold front moves through. From the WVLT First Alert Weather Center, I'm Chief Meteorologist Spencer Denton.
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0: 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This is such a great organization. Just go to emeraldyouth.org, and you can give online, which is the fastest way. So let's have a little conversation. Here's what happened for me. I remember early on in my career in talk radio, somebody challenged me. They were like, we're here talking about these issues every day. And, you know, when I don't know something, I have no problem saying to people, looking them in the eye, clear-eyed and going, I don't know. I don't try to fake things that I don't know. I really don't. I just go, I don't know. I need to learn that, which is why I'm more apt to listen to people, because you might be telling me something I don't know, and then I need to go look. I need to go research. But if you tell me something like you know it, I'm going to believe you know it, but if I do the research and you're wrong, I'm going to be a little disappointed, especially if you come with all the, well, I... So stand on what you believe, but, you know... I'm going to go look. Anyway, a caller says to me, we're always talking about the Constitution and the Federalist Papers, and we're not a democracy, we're a representative republic, and have you read about the founding of this country, blah, blah, blah. Have you read David McCullough's book on this? Have you read Ron Chernow? Have you read this? Have you read Bub? And I got a whole list of books and things to read and discover. And so I love to learn. I love learning. I really do. So I went on a journey of discovery. Never forget, I was on the state capitol. I am on the state capitol commission. And we were having that whole thing about Nathan Bedford Forrest. And I spent a year just reading and studying about Nathan Bedford Forrest. I read one book that was pro, one book that was against, and one book that was down the middle. And then I went back and I read all of the meeting minutes from all of the meetings of the House of Representatives and the Senate around the issue and around the votes. It was fascinating. I mean, I just really enjoyed the learning that went on. So I went on this journey of discovery. And I realized that I had had, you know, history classes in college and civics class in high school. But, you know, you're trying to finish and get a grade. But this was just really curiosity. So I started reading about the origins of the United States of America, and especially how we developed the Constitution. And then you start looking at the amendments and why they were so important. And when I started reading about the First Amendment and why it was there, and when you looked at what America was born out of, I just couldn't shake the fact that there was a clear intent in the founding of this country not to establish a centralized power of any kind that could silence the people and limit their access to free speech, freedom of the press, and free information. That it was part of a balancing agent, even when it seems unfair, even when it seems all, you know, that it was essential for a free country and a free nation to have that. And when I thought about, okay, we're going to ban this, we're going to ban this journalist, we're going to ban this outlet, we're going to ban these people. Once I started to think about that, what I started to think about was, and I think about it this way often, this is how I think. And this is how I'm challenging you to think today. You may be in a position where you agree with the current administration. You may be in a position where you not only agree, but you have a religious faith that whatever is said or done has to be right. It is never to be questioned. You have a right to hold that opinion. You have a right to express that opinion, right? I think we start to get into a gray area when you believe you have the right to enforce that opinion. But here's how I would challenge you to think. Imagine the administration or the political organization that you don't like having the same control. And that's what I always think about. If you take the same decisions and put them in the hands of or the voice of your political enemies or people that you don't believe in, what then would you say? Would you be okay with it? Would it be okay then? Wouldn't for me. And I've had this conversation a few times about the fact that the pendulum swings. And when it swings in the other direction, if you have not adjudicated the issue fairly, then you have placed in the hands of your opponent the very thing that will be used to limit, suppress, or oppress you. And you've actually created the structure in which that can happen, and you've already created the likelihood that it will happen because the person coming behind you that may not be on your side of the issue may feel as though they are just in doing it because they're trying to rebalance a broken scale. Let people cover the president. It's the people's office. It's the people's president. Let people cover the president. Let them have the wide range of views that they have. Let people cover him that are for him and that are against him. But let people cover the president. Free speech is not something that is about a party or a president. It is not about that. That's not why it exists. It's for the people. It is so that power is not centralized in such a way that it can cancel your ability to speak and think freely and have free access to the information about your government. And that's why I don't like it, and I don't think it's right. Reason number one. Reason number two, though, is this. It's a distraction. United States of America's got an issue to deal with, and it has to do with energy. I read a very interesting article today about diesel prices and how the gas at the pump and that money may not be reflective of how deeply we can be and are being affected by the price of diesel gas. Like when you think about heavy machinery running on diesel fuel, when you think about certain parts of industry, the machines and engines that they use to run those industries running on diesel fuel, you're starting to see price inflation in a number of areas. Diesel fuel has gone up something like 40%. And now we're starting to see that leach into what's happening to grocery prices and food in restaurants and so many other things. And that is a real issue. The expanding war in the Middle East. Now that the Houthis are going after Saudi Arabia and starting to impact the oil infrastructure in Saudi Arabia, causing the shutdown of a major pipeline that was supposed to be a workaround or a partial workaround for the Straits of Hormuz. Now that you have Putin rattling the saber saying he may go after NATO nations, we have a lot of serious issues that need to be dealt with and focused on. But like I said, if we're talking about the press, we're not talking about that. And if you poop on the press, they're going to talk about getting pooped on more than talking about these big issues that are going on. So number two, I think it's a distraction. Now, that is my true and honest opinion. And if the president said, Halloran, what do you think about this? I'd say, Mr. President, they have not, no matter what the news coverage has been of you, they have not been able to stop you. You are immune to negative press coverage. You can flick it away. You don't have to ban it or try to manage it because it doesn't affect you. People are really smart. They know what MS Now is going to do and how they're going to cover you. And they factor and weight that in. They know what CNN is about, what they do, and they factor that in. They know what Fox News is. They weigh it and factor it in. People are smart enough to hear from a number of sources and figure out, oh, these people are biased this way. These people are biased that way. You're tough enough to handle it, number one, and people are smart enough to figure it out. Now, that's my opinion. Don't know what yours will be. 4:30 on the Triple H Radio Experience.
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3: Still busy with an injury wreck on Kingston Pike at Old Stage Road and a fender bender on Moody Avenue at James White Parkway. You are still lining up 40 westbound out of town. Both directions past Paper Mill, eastbound past Cedar Bluff and Lovell Road. And very heavy volume southbound Illinois Avenue out of Oak Ridge down across the Solway Bridge.
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3: Sherry Bigler, Pete Michaels Traffic.
4: Here's your first alert to isolated storm chances tonight through Tuesday afternoon. Any storm could be severe with high wind as a cold front moves through. From the WVLT First Alert Weather Center, I'm Chief Meteorologist Spencer Denton.
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0: One of my buddies just texted me and said 20,000 tractor trailers go through Knoxville every day. Didn't know that. 1 year ago, diesel was $3.50. The price today, $6.20 a gallon. That's, boy, oh boy. The number is 656-8255, 1-800-951-8255, 656-TALK. 1-800-951-TALK. Yeah, I don't think you have to ban the press. I think for number one, I think people are intelligent enough that they know who this one that. But Mr. President, if I could speak truth to you with respect, I'd just look you in the eye and say, you're way tougher than this. You've had years of this. Nothing they have done to you or can has stopped you. So I don't see the point. Anyway, Steve, welcome to the Triple H Radio Experience.
1: Hey, Brother H, I'm a little nervous because everything you mentioned is stuff that we've talked about. I recommended McCullough to you quite a while back. I don't know if you liked him or not, but
0: he's one of the greatest writers of all time, actually. Of all time.
1: I think he's the Ken Burns of writing.
0: You are very much on topic, or Ken Burns is the David McCullough of documentaries.
1: Yeah, I guess since we're talking about McCullough, better give him the higher point. Yeah. You can strong arm somebody all you want to into getting your way, but it does not mean that history will remember you well. And with this president, it seems like he's digging a hole to China, and I can't figure out if he likes digging or if he's just trying to get there. But a question for you, because you mentioned the – oh, I'm sorry. Go ahead, sir.
0: I think it may be more news cycle management.
1: It's wrong either way. I mean, even if you don't like what they have to say – you know, for me, I'm definitely more conservative, but every morning I get up, I go look at Fox News, and then I go to CNN. I check all the news sources, and I have to read between the lines because you can't always trust the slant depending on the source that you get. But you were talking about the pendulum. There's this thing. I don't know what it's called, but it looks like a watch or a clock face. And at 6 o'clock is the Constitution, and then you go slightly to the left, you have Democrats, slightly to the right, you have Republicans, and it goes, you know, communism, fascism, all the way up. And at the top is anarchy. And so I worry about how that pendulum is swinging myself. And I'm not calling in to trash this president because I thought he did a decent job his first time around. But you know, I ask three things out of politicians, particularly the president, is one, follow the Constitution; two, don't spend money that we don't have; three, don't get us into wars that we don't need to be in. That's the only three things I ask. That's it.
0: All right, Steve, thanks for the call.
1: Yes, sir.
0: Yeah, I try to find a way to address these topics respectfully. And the reason I do that is because, ladies and gentlemen, none of us is permanent. It's just we have very short memories. Very short memories. It's amazing how short our memories are. I mention this often because it was, I learned a lot from it. 9/11 happens. George Bush goes down to ground zero. He's standing on the rubble with a megaphone, and he's talking to the firefighters and the emergency personnel. And the firefighters couldn't hear him. They said, "We can't hear you." And then he said, "Can you hear me now?" And they just all roar. And then he said, "And soon the world is going to hear us. And we're going to make the best of this." I remember that scene like it was yesterday. President Bush's approval rating. And all of these things you can verify. None of what I'm saying is made up. You can just verify it. You could look up the video of him saying this. You can go back to the coverage during that time. And you can look this up and see it for yourself. President Bush's approval rating was 90%. There'd never been a president in the history of approval ratings that had a higher approval rating than President Bush post 9/11. By the time they got around to the next Republican convention, they didn't even want him to appear at the convention. Go back even further. Rush Limbaugh used to refer to Ronald Reagan as Ronaldus Maximus. He said he was the greatest conservative in the history of conservatism. And he celebrated Ronald Reagan. And everybody else did. Ronald Reagan was the gold standard in conservatism. I mean the gold standard. He was one of the greatest communicators that the conservative movement has ever had. And he was responsible for lifting up the conservative movement and giving it momentum in the United States of America. There's absolutely no doubt about that, whether you agreed with him or not. And now Ronald Reagan is rarely spoken of. Ronald Reagan is not even referenced when people are talking about what conservatism is, what its principles are, and how it functions in society. People don't even, if you can tell me, listening to this radio station in the last 30 days, if you could come up with one time you heard someone reference Ronald Reagan, I would be surprised if you could come up with one time. There was a time when you would hear Ronald Reagan's name 100 times a day. It was the reference. Time passed, and so did his memory fade. People during a certain period of time have an arc of power and relevance, and when you're in the middle of that arc of power and relevance, it doesn't seem that they will ever go away. It doesn't seem like there will ever be a time when they won't be thought of, respected, and remembered. President Trump is human. President Trump is facing Father Time. I said this a few weeks ago. I said, President Trump's greatest challenge is not the left, not Democrats, not wokeism, not anti-MAGA. It's time. It's just time. We all are facing that. And there will come a time in America when President Trump will be referenced, but not deeply remembered. And it doesn't seem like that now, because we're in the middle of it right now. But the precedents that you set sometimes remain. So I always think about that. I'm like, wait a minute. 20 years from now, when this movement, that movement, let me remind you of one more thing. Let me take a break first, and then I'll tell you about that. 444 on the AAA Radio Experience.
3: We're seeing the volume build now. 40 westbound out of town, 40 eastbound past Pellissippi and Cedar Bluff, and 40 eastbound past Watt Road and the truck scales. Still working wrecks, Kingston Pike at Old Stage Road and on Moody Avenue at James White Parkway. Getting close to the final clearing stages there.
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3: Sherry Bigler, Pete Michaels Traffic.
4: Here's your first alert to isolated storm chances tonight through Tuesday afternoon. Any storm could be severe with high wind as a cold front moves through. From the WVLT First Alert Weather Center, I'm Chief Meteorologist Spencer Denton.
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All right, it's the Triple H Radio Experience, News Talk 98.7 WOKI. Some people waste their life counting their thousands. Anyway, my thought is, try to do the truest, most practical thing that will stand the test of time. Try to do the truest, most practical thing that will stand the test of time. Like, don't really dial into fad. Try to figure out, is there a principled thing that would be durable over a long stretch of time and that would adapt to different places and spaces? Because people, politicians, policies, and platforms change. Ladies and gentlemen, I had a lot of people that told me it was going to be one way, and it wasn't. And I don't think they had bad intentions. I think it was going to be for that period of time, but when you add 25 or 50 or 100 years to something, it's not the same. And it's very, very few people have the ability to say what's going to be 10 years or 20 years from now, and then it actually be that. That would be prophecy.

0: I haven't met any modern day prophets that are like super accurate. So you try to do the thing that the most principled thing that would stand the test of time. I remember how passionate people were when the Tea Party emerged. And they were, when I say passionate, I went to Tea Party meetings. I spoke at Tea Party events. I remember that. I remember the flat tax movement, and people were really passionate about the flat tax movement. I remember so many different things. I remember people being into, I remember people being passionate about Herbalife. And it was going to be the, I remember people being passionate about A.L. Williams. I remember people being passionate about Amway. And if you talk to them in the middle of them building their downlines and becoming whatever, you could never, they could never imagine it being anything other than what it was. And then I'd run into those people a decade later and I'd say, hey, man, how's your day? Oh, man, I'm not doing that anymore. That was, I'm like, wait a minute. Now, did that person have bad intentions when they were doing it? No. It's what they felt. It's what they loved. It's what they believed then. And that's why when you're constructing frameworks and principles on which you build things, try to do the thing that is most fair. Try to do the thing that will be durable over time, that speaks to the interest of the people. And it'll skew this way and it'll skew that way. The president is about to meet with Mamdani, I guess, today in New York, or I know that Mamdani meeting is coming up, and people were saying that if Mamdani became the mayor of New York City, X, Y, and Z are going to happen. And now the president is meeting with him again, and things are happening. And so, so that's that. I have to have a conversation with Chris next hour about something that I did that I never thought that I would do. And I'm hoping this is just temporary, but I will tell you what I think is a funny story coming up. It's the Triple H Radio Experience.
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8: June 5th, 1947. 2 years after the end of World War II, Western Europe was collapsed in a total humanitarian economic crisis. Millions of displaced persons faced starvation, while local currencies were virtually worthless. Washington watched with growing anxiety as communist parties gained traction in weakened nations like France and Italy. With the Soviet Union solidifying its grip over Eastern Europe behind an iron curtain, U.S. officials realized that protecting democracy required restoring financial stability. Secretary of State George C. Marshall proposed a solution to rescue Europe. Officially named the European Recovery Program, the Marshall Plan offered direct American aid to any European nation willing to participate. President Harry Truman signed the Marshall Plan into law on April 3, 1948. Authorizing more than $13 billion in assistance over 4 years. The Marshall Plan not only rebuilt Western Europe, but it also bound those democracies to the United States, creating a capitalist bloc that became the foundation of the NATO alliance during the Cold War. It demonstrated that diplomacy and dollars could shape the global order just as powerfully as armies and artillery, a decision that defined Western security for generations to come.
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19: Midterm messaging on the move. I'm Lisa Brady, Fox News. Days after a Trump visit to North Carolina, Vice President Vance in Greensboro.
20: Do we want a man who will stand up fearlessly to these lunatics, or do we want one of these lunatics who pretends to be a moderate?
19: Rallying in support of Republican candidates, including former RNC chair turned Senate hopeful Michael Whatley, who's up against former Democratic Governor Roy Cooper.
21: You hear a lot from Democrats about lowering costs, but promises a big government could scare off moderates and swing voters they're trying to court. But they also promise an aggressive agenda of investigations. A focus on probes could drown out anything Democrats say about the economy.
19: Fox's Chad Pergram on Capitol Hill. President Trump meeting with New York City's Democratic Socialist mayor before turning his attention to the UN General Assembly, where he speaks tomorrow, a day before a speech from Iran's president. President Trump also planning to meet with Gulf allies. A call for change and answers in Austin, Texas, after a Venezuelan man was shot and wounded by an ICE officer over the weekend. After receiving hospital treatment, Wilbur Perez is in ICE custody.
22: I don't care if you're Democrat or Republican. We all believe the federal government should not be allowed to shoot you and then disappear you from the country so that no one can be held responsible.
19: Texas Democratic Congressman Greg Kassar, the shooting spurring hours of anti-ICE protests. Fox's Brooke Taylor.
23: Protesters, they blocked the streets, and officers eventually had to use tear gas to break up the crowd. Now, sources tell me that ICE officers ran the vehicle's license plate, and they found it was registered to a Venezuelan illegal migrant with a final deportation order. They then tried to stop the driver. Now, DHS hasn't shared what happened next.
19: For now, multiple agencies are investigating. 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
19: Lingering delays after a telecom issue led to ground stops at multiple airports in the Northeast.
24: What the secretary and the administrator of the FAA told us was that one of the main circuits that controls communications in the Philly and Newark area went down. When they went to switch to their backup line, which was fiber optics, they found out that had actually been cut during a construction project in New Jersey. Of course, this is happening on a very busy day on the East Coast.
19: Fox's Connor Hansen at DOT headquarters in Washington, where officials were unveiling the new air traffic system that's being rolled out, aimed in part at improving reliability. A shooting outside a synagogue remains under investigation in Ontario, Canada, where police say a man opened fire with a shotgun yesterday, the holiest day on the Jewish calendar. Officers returning fire. The suspect and one officer were seriously wounded. The synagogue canceled its remaining Yom Kippur services. No official word yet on a cause of death for the son of supermodel Cindy Crawford. Presley Gerber was 27, also a model, found dead yesterday at a drug rehab facility in California.
25: Gerber has been very open about his ongoing battle with addiction. Just about 6 months ago, he posted this on Instagram talking about heading back to treatment again, saying he was absolutely terrified, but said, I finally have to face what I've been running from. But experts say Ibogaine, which is the non-FDA approved therapeutic that Gerber turned to, did come with some risks. So that's something they're looking into. This comes as his sister Kaya recently described Gerber as a teacher. She praised him for refusing to hide his decade-long struggle with drugs.
19: Fox's Alexis McAdams, a family statement asking for privacy. Wall Street rallies as oil prices sink. The Dow back over 52,000, up 366 points. The NASDAQ with a record close, up 599 points. The S&P up 114. U.S. crude falling under $95 a barrel during the session. And Lisa Brady, this is Fox News.
26: You're getting close to the final clearing stages of this wreck now on Kingston Pike at Old Stage Road, but you do still have heavy volume coming 40 westbound out of town, 40 eastbound past Pellissippi and Cedar Bluff. Now you've got additional volume on Alcoa Highway northbound in front of the airport on up to John Sevier Highway.
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31: Here's your first alert to isolated storms before midnight. Any storm could be briefly severe with high wind. Heading into Tuesday, the main cold front comes through. We'll see isolated storms, especially south of Knoxville, otherwise a mix of sun and clouds. Temperatures still in the upper 80s to near 90. Our first taste of fall arrives late week. From the WVLT First Alert Weather Center, I'm Chief Meteorologist Spencer Denton.
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32: We are live. Greetings and salutations. Welcome to this brand new afternoon. This afternoon has never been lived before. It's a blank canvas. If you will it so, it can be your masterpiece. Here's how. Think of three things for which you're grateful. and then do the afternoon with all the joy, wonder, enthusiasm, and gratitude you can muster. Hashtag TYG, turn it up. We're live at Folsom Hills Country Club, the place where my friends retired me from golf.
2: For that, that one game you played that one time, right?
32: The Rick Barnes Emerald Youth Golf Classic, sans Triple H. You sit over there and talk. We're not, don't put a stick in that man's hand. No sticks for you. Oh, man, it was horrible, John. John Crook's with me. He works at Emerald. You guys do such a great job. It was awful.
2: I know you've shared that story before. It was not a good experience, was it?
32: For them or for me. They put me in they said, you could hand me a beer. So I just driving the cart and saying good job and handing out beverages. That seems to be my calling. Ah, Emerald Youth, the golf tournament, year 28?
2: Yes, yeah. I cannot believe it's been that many years, but yeah.
32: I was just talking to Jay here about how real Rick Barnes is.
2: He completely is the real genuine deal. Yeah.
32: Ah.
2: Yeah.
32: What a partnership.
2: Yeah. Amazing man of God, a phenomenal coach, as all volunteer fans know. But yeah, so humble and genuine, cares about not only Emerald Youth Foundation, but so many other organizations and young people, you know, across our city. And cares for his players, and yeah, just a humble guy, and we're blessed to have his name on our tournament.
32: Give the details of today's tournament and what you guys are swinging for.
2: Yeah,
32: Well,
2: Haller, and I'll tell you, we're so grateful for First Century Bank being our presenting sponsor, and for several years now, and the number of sponsors and volunteers, some volunteers starting to come in and enjoy some dinner tonight. You know, it really takes a big group to pull this off each year. This is one of our three biggest fundraisers, to raise the money around our budget, around $9.5-$10 million to annual operating budget to do the work that we do with 3,500 young people across the city each year, and to help them grow in their faith, learning, and health. And that's all happening through relationships, because without those relationships, it can be challenging for any young person, regardless of their socioeconomic background or anything. You know, you've got to have caring people in your life, like you were to me, continue to be, but particularly 30 plus years ago, right? And you took a chance on a high school kid, and you know, here we are all these years later. But it's about pouring into that next generation.
32: Yeah. Well, I love what you guys do. I think it's so important, and I think it changes our community.
2: Yeah.
32: I mean, this is something that's hard to measure. Like, mm-hmm. I know you guys do really great metrics, but what is the value of a life well lived? And what is the value of a turning point choice in a person's life?
2: Mm-hmm.
32: It's exponential. You can't really, because you can't factor in how many people they affect.
2: Right. Right.
32: Right.
2: Yeah.
32: So, yeah. So yeah,
2: I think about the number of young people who've come through 30, you know, over the 35 years, who are now, you know, not only godly parents and PTA members and community leaders, but they're teachers, they're business owners, they're nonprofit leaders, they're working in media, all, you know, all sorts of things. So
32: I've come across so many young people that I knew when they were teenagers or 11, 12 years old. And now they're leaders in the community. They've got families and mortgages, and they're pouring into people. And I just sit back and I just kind of go, yeah, that's kind of cool.
2: Yeah.
32: And I know that's what you guys love to do. So thanks for having us out today.
2: Yeah,
32: Where can people give?
2: Yeah, emeraldyouth.org. Hop on to our website, emeraldyouth.org. Click the donate button. And as Coach was telling you earlier in the program, he is doubling all donations right now. So if you give $50, that's really $100. If you give $500, that's $1,000. And so we're grateful to the generosity of Coach for making that $400,000 match challenge happen. And I've told you this before, too. He's like, he's humble and genuine, right? But he is a competitor.
32: Oh, yeah.
2: And he's like, we're going to do this, and you guys better get your act together and get out there and raise this money. And so he lights a fire under us to do that, and we're grateful for it.
3: He's a coach.
2: Yeah.
3: Thanks for having us out.
2: Yep. Thank you.
3: Let's take some of your phone calls before I tell Chris a story. Keela, welcome to the Triple H Radio Experience.
4: Hello, Helen.
3: Hello, Keela. How are you today?
4: A little slow, but I wanted to tell you that I agree with you on the press, not what Trump done with the press. That, to me, I agree that that's a distraction, and people need to hear all sides before they make a decision. Don't be led. Don't, you know, I have to pray every day to please let me discern God's truth so that I'm not deceived. But, you know, of course I'm deceived. And just like you're talking about the golfing with Rick Barnes. And it brought up what my cousin said that one time when I played golf with her. She said, we dug up more dirt than the Mennonites. And
3: that's hilarious. That's hilarious.
4: She's hilarious. She's hilarious. But that's the trouble with the truth. Sometimes it's funny. And
3: You know something else, though, Keela, that you just made me think of? I think I may want to write a whole monologue on this. You just gave me an inspiration.
4: Well, good.
3: You just gave
4: good.
3: Me. You know what the inspiration is?
4: What is it?
3: The trouble with the truth.
4: Absolutely. Absolutely.
3: Ooh, I can do something with that. I might even write a song about that. Oh, I love that. The trouble with the truth.
4: Yes, and then talking with youth like like they're doing there, which I think is great, but. And when I say youth, she's going to be 20. She told me that Judaism, she told me just a flat-out lie about Judaism, and I remember looking at her going, where did you get that? And she said, so-and-so said it. And I said, well, did you verify it? She's like, well, no, I'm not Jewish. And I said, do you know what the Torah is? She was like, it's their Bible. And I went, it's also the King James. So we've got a lot, there's a lot of education that somehow got skipped. I guess maybe I'm Generation X. We were so busy just trying to survive because of all the change that was going on then. And now we've got even more change going on.
3: Here's what I believe. I think you can TikTok memes and maybe present them as facts, but you can't TikTok intelligence because it takes a minute to learn something and comprehend something. So thanks for the call. 5:15 on the Triple H Radio Experience.
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26: They're heading out now to work a Blount County wreck on Alcoa Highway just south of Pellissippi Parkway, and you are lining up both directions, but especially on that northbound side in front of the airport. Heavy volume continuing eastbound through town, westbound to out of town, eastbound past Cedar Bluff and West Hills, and you're lining up 75 northbound through the construction at Emory Road. 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
31: Here's your first alert to isolated storm chances. Tonight through Tuesday afternoon, any storm could be severe with high wind as a cold front moves through. From the WVLT First Alert Weather Center, I'm Chief Meteorologist Spencer Denton.
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0: Thank you, Chris. Yeah, I got a story to tell you here in a in a minute, Chris. Thank you for that clip, by the way. Let me take another phone call, and then I'll get to my crazy story. Gravel Man, welcome to the Triple H Radio Experience.
1: Oh, good afternoon, Triple H. I hope you're fine.
0: I'm well, taking it one day at a time.
1: I believe you're giving President Trump way too much credit. He doesn't have thick skin. He can't even take constructive criticism. He's very transactional. He has no use for you unless there's a transaction involved or you're kneeling to kiss the ring. If you will kneel and kiss the ring, or there's something you can do for him, he will hold you in high praise. But if you criticize him, if you refuse to kiss the ring, he has no use for you. He's so narcissistic.
0: But let me. But check this out. here's the thing that I've had to, and I'm learning this all over again. When you, and I think we're learning it in the war with Iran, the thing that I'm having to learn, even as I continue to grow in my ability to communicate, is not to listen to people and think that they process things as I would. If I put myself in the shoes of President Trump, and I've learned an effective strategy to manage how things go while I'm doing things, I really do believe that President Trump believes that he understands how to manage, manipulate, and control news cycles and news coverage. So for him, I could see him believing that it is a form of genius on his part. That's not the way I would look at it. But when he looks at his results for his life, is he wealthier? Does he have more power? Is his family set up to have generational wealth? Is he accomplishing the things that he wants to do in the transactional relationships that mean the most to him? I bet you he sees himself as a total and absolute winner if you look at it through his eyes.
1: I'm sure he does. By hook or crook, he will walk over anyone to achieve his desired end. It doesn't matter. He will walk over you. He will crush you. And that makes him a genius in his own mind. A recent example, that little mini RNC National Committee get-together they had a week or so ago, he came out and said that his ratings crushed the NFL game that night before the ratings were even out. He looks right into the camera and lies every day. I'm going to solve inflation in a matter of weeks. I'm going to solve the war with Ukraine, between Russia and Ukraine, will be over in a few days. This excursion, this activity with Iran will be over in a matter of weeks. It's approaching a year now. Inflation, there's no inflation. The working man isn't struggling while he rakes in billions of dollars for him and his cronies, the billionaire class, the elites. It's just it's just incredible, Alan. He's a legend in his own mind, and he will say and do whatever it takes to continue that delusion that he lives in. He lives in a parallel universe.
0: All right, thanks for the call. I don't know that President Trump is just a legend in his mind. I think there are a lot of people who are legendary who believe he is legendary, and I think that there are certain people in history where you don't have to get results. The only result you The work product is emotion. If you make a group of people feel something they want to feel, or feel like things are moving in a direction, even if the math doesn't work, even if it doesn't line up, that feeling is a real thing to a lot of people. And that's it's a hardcore reality, but it is a reality. Like I said today, when I was talking about the ban on the press and all that kind of stuff, if you poop on the press will cover the poop, not everything else. So if you look at it as a narrative and news cycle management tool, as for me right now with American politics and with situations like this, I don't expect anything great to happen. I'm optimistic about what local people do and the goodness of local citizens. I don't hold a high expectation of people who serve us in government in Washington, D.C. I think the people who do the regular blocking and tackling of government business every day, they're going to work trying to do their job, trying to serve the American people. But I believe the political class is wired into something else, and they've got to start coming home. They've got to get out of Washington and go see people in their districts. They've got to keep pictures of the citizens of their community active in their minds. And they have to reason from that. But right now, that's just not where we are. And I believe we are in a post-truth America. And we certainly are witnessing a post-truth Washington. I don't believe truth matters to people in Washington anymore. It just doesn't. And I'm seeing that truth matters less and less to people in general. It used to be if somebody could show you a verifiable truth, you might go, I need to rethink this because I have new evidence. I have facts. I have truth. And I am willing to suspend what I believed to look at the truth of what is. And by the way, I love people who have that capacity. I really do admire people who can look at it for what it is, call a ball or a strike and go, you know, I thought this was the reality, but this is the reality. I got to go with the truth. 5:30 on the Triple H Radio Experience.
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3: Your longest lines are both directions between downtown and 640 on the West End. 40 eastbound from Lovell Road up to West Hills. Mississippi northbound from I-40 up to Dutchtown. Still lining up due to an earlier wreck on Alcoa Highway in front of the airport and crawling southbound across the Sawway Bridge.
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5: Here's your first alert to isolated storm chances tonight through Tuesday afternoon. Any storm could be severe with high wind as a cold front moves through. From the WVLT First Alert Weather Center, I'm Chief Meteorologist Spencer Denton.
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0: 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And what they do in and for this community is outstanding. Let me say good afternoon to Christopher David D. Wayne, a.k.a. Little Daddy, a.k.a. Chalk 2, a.k.a. The Golden. No, I don't do that anymore. The awesome producer of this broadcast and Sweet Mama Pearl's baby boy, Marion.
21: Hi, Halloran.
0: Good afternoon, Christopher.
21: Good afternoon, young man.
0: Yeah, I retired all of that stuff. I'm like, that's my guy. I don't want to be saying negative stuff.
21: Well, I mean, I can't be grouchy, so you could have kept that one.
0: Yeah.
21: I wear it like a badge of honor.
0: You're my guy, man. You're my guy.
21: Okay.
0: You're my guy.
21: Two things can be true.
0: So I had a TK Jr. walking up. He looks like he's ready to play right now, Chris.
21: Oh,
0: every time I see this man, he's looking good. He's riding clean. He's looking. He's a dad. Look at him.
21: Give him some pads and some cleats. Just let him strap up and go.
0: He looks like he can go right now, man.
21: Absolutely.
0: He's
21: absolutely
0: leaned out and he's walking with that, you know, that thing. I used to have it, but. My hip. Now, this story is about karma. This story is about karma.
21: Okay.
0: Yeah? Now, I've watched the way karma moves back and forth. It's almost a seesaw type rhythm. It moves in, it moves out, it moves up, it moves back, and you put an energy toward somebody, or they put it toward you, and then they get it back, and then you put it back toward them, and then, you know, it kind of goes back and forth.
21: Yep.
0: I have had some health challenges. It's been clearly documented. And so it kind of slowed my stroll down a little bit. And Chris Marion was not a strut anymore. But I was walking down the hallway one day, and Chris Marion saw me ambling along, and he made a comment. And I would say he mocked me a little bit and made fun of me. And then at the height of my journey, my difficult journey, I reached out to him for love and care and support. I was trying to pour out my heart. I needed a listening ear, a shoulder to cry on, a companion in the storm. And that man walked by my studio, looked at me furtively, a glance, and said, "You'll be all right," and went on down the hallway. That was the first salvo. And when he did that, the karmic energy jumped off of me and started chasing him. And I watched it grab a hold of him and just dust him off. Hit him in the back. Hit him in the leg. Next thing I know, a couple of weeks later, my man is at a 45 degree angle with the kickstand leg coming down the hallway. And I said, "Look at God." So it is hard being a Cowboys fan. So I'm watching him move along, and I wanted my moment to say, "You'll be all right." And he's laid up and down in his back, had to have surgery and all that kind of stuff. And I saw it come around, and I said something slick to him the other day. I don't know what it was, but it was slick. So then the karmic energy shifted again, because now I'm doing to him what he has done to me. Over the weekend, I went to Nashville, purportedly to go to a Titans game. The strategy was we would grab an Uber from the hotel, and I thought the Ubers ran right up to the stadium, and you could get out, and I can walk the few steps because I got something going on my hip. Uber driver tells us the night before, he said, "Oh, no, they've got designated Uber pickup and drop-off areas. Wherever you go near the stadium, it's going to be at least a quarter of a mile to a half a mile that you've got to walk." I'm like, there's no way. There's not with the way my hip is acting right now. I'm getting therapy. I'm doing the weight loss thing. I'm back in the gym with a trainer, but I can't walk long distances. And so I had to tell John, I was like, "Bro, I cannot walk that far. I can't do that." And it was a feels like temperature of 105 on top of that. So John was like, "Well, man, we came over here, blah, blah, blah." And I said, "Well, let me try my best." And so I did something that I never thought that I would do. And it affected me. I go to Walgreens, and I did think I would go to Walgreens, but I never thought I'd go to Walgreens for this, right? So I'm going to Walgreens, and I asked the guy at the front, I said, I tried to whisper it, I said, "Where are your canes?" Canes. And he goes, "Canes, canes. Let's see, canes, canes." He asked his coworker, "Hey, Mary, where are the canes? We got canes." I'm like, I'm trying to go quietly. He said, "I think on aisle 12. Yeah, the canes are on aisle 12. And it was almost like the spirit of Chris was in the Walgreens in downtown Nashville. So I go down the aisle, and I'm trying out canes on aisle 12 of Walgreens in downtown Nashville. And I said, "If you can walk down the aisle of Walgreens, how many aisles is equivalent to a quarter mile?" And so I'm doing all the nerd math, but I'm walking down and I'm walking with this cane. The first cane was it had 4 feet on it and it would stand up by itself. You can put it over there and it'd stand there and look at you. Were you laughing?
21: I'm not. I forgot my mic was on. Go ahead. Continue.
0: So I set it over there and it's standing there looking at me. And then I got the one with the 3 feet on the bottom. It'll stand up, but this one was collapsible. So you could fold it, make it smaller, and put it in your backpack if you need to. And so I bought.
21: Let the words fall out. Say what you want to say and let the words fly out. Honestly, oh. Hal, I want to see you be brave, bro.
0: Well done, Chris. Well done. That is really well done. But I tried to buy a whole bunch of other stuff.
21: So you wasted money.
0: I was trying to camouflage
21: the cane.
0: I bought some cough drops, paper towel.
21: That is hilarious.
0: I tried to slide a cane under the...
1: I asked what kind of family she wanted. She said, "A family like yours."
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3: Still some slowdowns, but your volume on Alcoa Highway is improving following an earlier wreck in Blount County. We do have heavy volume continuing westbound out of town, eastbound from Pellissippi on up to West Hills, southbound down across the Solway Bridge, and still a couple light cycle delays on Emory Road at I-75.
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5: Here's your first alert to isolated storm chances tonight through Tuesday afternoon. Any storm could be severe with high wind as a cold front moves through. From the WVLT First Alert Weather Center, I'm Chief Meteorologist Spencer Denton.
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7: 5:48. We're live at the Rick Barnes Emerald Youth Golf Classic at Holston Hills Country Club. So, Chris,
8: you missed your song.
7: Yeah. I heard you a wild boy.
8: Hang me down.
7: My walking cane.
8: Hang me down my hat.
7: That man can sing, by the way, or could.
8: You can.
7: My.
8: Oh, it's very well, yeah.
7: So, so as I'm there at the cash register, he pulls the cane out from under the bottom. And it won't scan.
8: Okay. Just getting better.
7: So I'm hearing you in my voice. I mean, in my head. So I go back out to the car. I throw it in the back of the car. And John is sitting in there. And, it has one of those zip ties on it, and I was going to need to cut it open and put it together. It's a foldable cane. And I looked at that cane. It's in my car right now. I haven't opened it up yet. I'm like, there's no way, there's no possible way that I'm going to walk into that place on a cane. First of all, I can't do it right now. I'm going to go get this hip looked at. I got to figure out what's going on. I'm trying to get my life together. I'm back training and doing all the things, but walking is a real problem. And then I thought, oh, you put your mouth on Chris Marion. And he done put a spell on you. He's into them roots. So I went around my yard last night. I said, he done put some roots on me.
8: Did you get the Hanes? On that left corner, about a foot and a half down.
7: He put the roots.
8: Didn't want them to be too deep because I wanted to be effective.
7: He put some roots on. So I apologize to you, Chris. I apologize for mocking you and putting my mouth on me because it put me down on a cane. And I think if I don't apologize next week, I'm going to be in the little chair. And then I'm going to be over there on Sutherland with the flag going up.
9: That's so wrong, man. Don't do that. Don't make me laugh at that. Now folks are going to lump me in because I laughed at what you just said.
7: It's funny.
9: Man. Sutherland with the flag. See? God, I'm sorry. I repent.
7: You laughed.
9: I'm not laughing at the Holly Rose slap meme. I'm not going to be Arch Manning in this situation, bruh. No. Okay. I'm sorry. It's funny, though.
7: It's hilarious. So I'm going to do everything I can. I got to go get this hip looked at. And now people are telling me, oh, hip replacement's not there. I don't want to do any of that. I don't want to do that.
9: I thought your hip was fine, man. I remember you drawing that picture, and you said that's my hip out of place. But I thought your hip was bad.
7: It's done flared back up.
9: Yeah.
7: And I don't know if it has anything to do with the workouts.
9: Is it inflammation, man? You, are you inflamed? You might just be inflamed, bro.

0: just.
1: Man, when I tell you painful, I was like, oh, we're sitting down.
0: You'd be all right.
1: You know what, Chris?
0: Get that cane.
1: I'd like to schedule a conversation with you off the air. I have additional things to say.
0: You'll be all right, bro. You'll be all right.
1: You ever walked on a cane?
0: No, but if I had to, I would do it. If I had to, I would do it. I remember a couple of times taking my dad back and forth to his appointments. He has a walker and a cane. He does better in the house with the walker when he's going through different spots of the house. I mean, with the cane. But when I bring him home, I'll have the walker, and he'll be walking with the walker, and I'm bringing the cane in. And I'm like, when my back was jacking up, I said, man, this cane feels pretty good, man. It's supportive. So if I had to, I would do it with no shame, because I have embraced the fact that I'm 61. You haven't done that yet.
1: Nope.
0: That's the problem. You got to embrace it, man. That's where you are. It doesn't mean that you're.
1: I'm going to walk on a UT.
0: Okay. Be all you can be, bro.
1: I'm going to walk on that UT.
0: But don't be buying candy and all that other stuff to kind of camouflage that cane next time.
1: That's hilarious. That is hilarious. I'm going to walk on a UT, though. I'm going to be the first 60-something-year-old to get an NIL deal. All right. First one.
0: You got to come to
1: grips. Triple H radio experience.
0: You got to come to grips, bro. You're 61. You're about to be 62. Yeah, I'm saying it out loud. You're about to be 62.
1: Hey.
0: In less than 2 months.
1: Hey, listen, bro.
0: Yeah.
1: Easy. We don't have to do all that.
0: You probably got about 40 days or so before you're 62.
1: Listen to me, bro. In Hollywood, nobody tells their age. You don't do that.
0: Yeah. What about Knoxville?
1: You know what?
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0: Tuesday on the Phil Show. Fall arrives on Tuesday, but not while we're on the air. Doesn't do it till that night. So Wednesday will be our first day of fall celebration here with Neil Denton. But Tuesday on the show, a chance to qualify for our Broadway at the Tennessee giveaway. And it's National Centenarians Day. You know anybody that's 100? 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
2: They want change in Texas. I'm Lisa Lucera, Fox News. After the shooting this weekend of a Venezuelan man in Austin by an ICE officer.
3: A Venezuelan national now represented by counsel and civil rights groups demanding answers after the man was shot and injured in Austin Sunday during what the Department of Homeland Security calls an ICE operation.
4: Why are we doing this? Because the Department of Homeland Security and ICE has lost the trust of the American people.
3: Latin American civil rights leader Roman Palomares calling on Congress to investigate. DHS says the man, an illegal immigrant who had a final order of removal, was treated for his injuries and released, now in ICE custody, as multiple investigations play out.
2: Fox's Jeff Bonasso, the lawyer for Rafael Garces Perez, says he still has a bullet in his back. Building a better and stronger New York. That was one of the topics a short time ago as President Trump sat down with New York City Mayor Zoran Mamdani, President Trump promising to work with Mamdani on affordable housing.
5: And in many, many low-income and moderate-income buildings over the years, and had great success with it.
2: The president in New York as he gets ready to address the UN General Assembly tomorrow morning.
6: Officials from China, Russia, and Iran will also be here too. Now, President Trump is also expected to meet with Ukrainian President Volodymyr Zelensky. Trump will also meet with Persian Gulf allies in an attempt to bring the war with Iran to an end too. Trump will also meet for the first time with Britain's new prime minister, as well as the new leader of Venezuela, Delcy Rodriguez.
2: Fox's Lucas Tomlinson in New York City. British Prime Minister Andy Burnham says Britain's agreed to provide limited military support to Saudi Arabia to battle attacks by the Houthi rebels in Yemen. Wall Street stocks rallied after oil prices and yields on the bond market eased. The Dow gained 366, the Nasdaq up 599, hitting an all-time high. 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
2: Secretary of State Marco Rubio has met with his counterparts from the Arctic 7 bloc of nations on the sidelines of the UN General Assembly as the U.S., Greenland, and Denmark are set to sign a security agreement, though the details of that meeting have not been released. The manhunt for a suspect in California has come to an end.
18: Sheriff's officials in Placer County, California say Derek Spencer was shot and killed by deputies, ending a manhunt that began on Sunday morning when officials received reports of a man pointing a gun at people in a rural area north east of Sacramento. When deputies arrived, he crashed his car into a patrol vehicle and fired at them before getting away. On Sunday evening, the body of a woman was found inside a home where Spencer had been earlier in the day. California Highway Patrol officers located Spencer with an aircraft's infrared technology. A standoff ensued for several hours, ending when Spencer shot at deputies and they returned fire, killing him. Tanya J. Powers, Fox News.
2: The U.S. and China talking about a framework for artificial intelligence-related incidents.
10: Treasury Secretary Scott Bessent has proposed a new safety notification system to China's vice premier during talks in New York. Bessent says it would apply to AI incidents that rise to a national security level. Though Gordon Chang, senior fellow at the Gatestone Institute, tells Fox Business,
11: the Chinese regime is increasingly insecure. They're not going to notify us of problems with their AI. So what we have is basically a one-way agreement, and we shouldn't be entering into deals like this when we know the Chinese can't comply.
10: The notification system could be considered by President Trump and China's President Xi at their summit this week. Janico Selda, Fox News.
2: 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And Spider-Man Brand New Day in third with $6.5 million. I'm Lisa LaSera. This is Fox News.
12: Your interstate volume is really dying down now. Much improvement. I don't see any major slowdowns at this time. You are continuing to slow on the 129 bypass in Alcoa. Some heavy volume on John Sevier Highway at Martin Mill Pike. Continuing to see some slowdowns on Oak Ridge Highway, especially through that Carnes red light, and on Kingston Pike through Farragut.
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12: Sherry Bigler, Pete Michaels Traffic.
15: Look for isolated storms early tonight and again Tuesday afternoon as a cold front moves through the area. Temperatures will still top out in the upper 80s on Tuesday, but for all you fall weather fans, the cool air finally arrives late week with highs in the 70s and lows in the 50s. You can check the radar anytime on the WVLT First Alert weather app. I'm Chief Meteorologist Spencer Denton from the WVLT First Alert Weather Center.
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22: We made it to the 6 o'clock hour. 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
23: Hey, Hal.
22: Hey, sir.
23: Hey, the first thing, buddy, I just want to say there ain't no shame in a cane. Ain't no shame. I mean, I had both my knees replaced about 5 years ago back to back, and it kind of, you know, messed with my hips. So, yeah, I've got two or three of them. You
22: really?
23: Need to get different bottles for different wardrobe. You know what I mean?
22: I could not wrap my mind around me walking with a cane.
23: Hey, man, there ain't no shame in a cane, man. People are going to look at you and say, that's a distinguished man. He's got a cane.
22: Is that what they're going
23: to
22: say?
23: But from what I know about, you know, listening to you every day, you're pretty distinguished.
22: John said, no shame in the cane.
23: No, hey, I just want to say it's good to hear you, Chris. I told Chris, when you two get to sniggering about stuff, that just makes my day. Y'all are a part of my day. I don't know y'all, but I love y'all.
22: Yeah, we love you too, man. Thanks for the call, John.
23: All right, buddy.
0: No shame in the cane.
1: Ain't no shame in the cane, man. Get that distinguished title.
0: What was so funny was this pile of stuff I had on top of the cane.
1: What all did you buy?
0: Oh.
1: I'd love to see the receipt.
0: Cough drops, a wrist thing, because I got something going on with my wrist.
1: Hang on, let's press pause, as you would say, right there for a second.
0: Double click on that.
1: Yeah, let's, what's going on with your wrist? Some carpal?
0: I don't know. I have been playing the piano a lot.
1: You got carpal, man. You need to back off just a little bit. Just give it a rest.
0: I've been playing the piano a lot. So, and I don't play well, but.
1: That repetitive thing that you're doing because you play every day?
0: No, I think what it is I think it is taking off the compression socks and the way you have to thumb down. You have to have strong wrist.
1: Continue. Finish the whole thought.
0: You have to have strong wrist to take off the compression socks.
1: Okay.
0: So you got to get the thumb down, and then you have to push down, and you have to wrist it off. You know, the back nub of your foot.
1: Interesting.
0: So it could be that.
1: I think it's the piano. I think it's the keyboard. I think it's the keyboard.
0: I write a lot of music.
1: Not telling you to stop. I'm telling you to slow down.
0: I can't. And
1: give it some rest.
0: I can't stop.
1: I mean, you can come up with different ways to come up with your music. Just give that. Which wrist is it, left or right?
0: Left.
1: You don't need a bass line.
0: So I had a wrist thing on there, and I think I had some cough drops, and I don't know, some other stuff, and I put the cane, because the cane, when it's folded up, is small, and I put it up under that.
1: Oh, hell.
0: I have not had that embarrassment of, you know, the person yelling out what you're looking for in the store since my mother sent me to get some Kotex. I didn't know what they were. She didn't think I knew what they were. So she said, just go down there and get me some Kotex. So and so I go to the counter and I said, where are the Kotex? And the lady said, you mean Kotex? And then she grabbed that. The store microphone was on like the same thing that a dispatcher would use. And she grabbed the little dispatch microphone. She said, can somebody help this young man with Kotex? And it was all over the store. And I'm like, okay.
1: That was so nice and responsible of you to take care of that for your mother.
0: I didn't know what the hot water bottle was for.
1: What is it for?
0: So.
1: I'm asking a question. I want an answer.
0: So there would always be this hot water bottle. Like,
1: what is it used for?
0: So I thought it was a big straw.
1: Oh my God! No, you did not. Okay, we can stop now.
0: So wait a minute.
1: No, we are not waiting a minute. We're not pressing pause, Doc.
0: Just wait.
1: We got it.
0: No, it didn't. It just didn't. It did. It. So I reached for what I thought was a large straw.
1: Was it red?
0: It was red.
1: Okay.
0: And all of a sudden, I hear this man scrambling, no! I was a little boy. No! And then I was shooed out of the bathroom. I'm like, what does he get so upset about that? It's just... Later on in life, I found out what it was.
1: So,
0: ask your question.
1: That's okay. Man. That's okay. I'm good. I'm good. I'm good. I have thoughts.
0: What's funny? What's funnier than the question is the ellipsis, right? The three dots after the word so. That's hilarious.
1: Because my brain, man.
0: I smell the wood burning. You had a whole bonfire of thoughts.
1: I was trying to figure out how to ask the question.
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0: 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They would love your help. Chris, yesterday in Nashville, it was so hot. It was unbearably hot.
1: Yeah. What was it, like 103 or something like that?
0: Well, here's an article that I just saw, and I can believe this. I needed an IV, one person said. Shoes melt as turf temperature in Nashville reached 157 degrees.
1: Wait a minute, say it again.
0: The temperature of the pavement reached 157 degrees.
1: Wow.
0: That's crazy, isn't it?
1: Yep.
0: But you know what's and it was that also on the artificial turf. And they said that some players said some of the shoes seemed like they were starting to melt on the turf. So, but I was looking at the city of Nashville. Have you been there lately?
1: I have not. Couple of years, easy.
0: Oh, you wouldn't. Yeah. It's unbelievable, the growth. It's unbelievable. And I'm looking around Nashville at all the growth and all the people that are there from around the world. It is becoming a truly international city. And I'm looking around and I'm thinking to myself, would Knoxville be okay with being that big?
1: Nope.
0: You just said no. You didn't even give them a chance to.
1: Nope.
0: They wouldn't be okay with being that big?
1: Nope. Not at all. Not even a little bit.
0: Nashville is Charlotte. Nashville is Atlanta. That city is growing and it's going to keep growing. And here is the irony of the state of Tennessee. And this is my question to you, those of you listening this afternoon. Are you okay if I get Knoxville to at least three quarters of what Nashville is? Would you be okay if Knoxville, the city itself, had 1 million people in it?
1: Nope.
0: I think Nashville is running up on getting close to 3 million people, if not more, in the metro area around Nashville.
1: I can't take West Knoxville traffic right now. Like right now.
0: We are going to get to 1 million people here. Are you okay with that? They were from all over the... And here's the thing. We like to brag about how our state is growing economically. But the economics of the state of Tennessee run through your major cities like Nashville. It's blowing up because these city centers are blowing up. And so you find people in counties all over the state that don't like the growth around them, but they're feeding off of the growth in Nashville. And the city has an energy, and it's bustling, and it's all of the things. And I thought, well, why don't we just run Knoxville up to 1.5 million? Run Chattanooga up to 1 million. Run Memphis up to 2. So you got 2. So then we move from a state that has about 6.5 million people to a state that has about 12 to 15 million. You okay with that? They're talking about a major move in Nashville for mass transit. And maybe that's just what we do. You don't want that, Chris?
1: I love Nashville. I think Nashville is awesome. I really do. But that's a lot of people.
0: He said.
1: That's a lot of people. A lot of people.
0: I was.
1: I would like growth. I would like a little bit of that. I would welcome a little bit of that, but not like that.
0: We were staying at one hotel and going to another hotel, and it was, I think it might have been 3 miles apart. Hotels were 3 miles apart. And when I put the hotel in my Maps app, the 3 miles was going to take 21 minutes. I said 3 miles, 21 minutes. I was like, what? Yeah. A lot of people there, a lot of action. You know, I go to Nashville a good bit. almost moved to Nashville twice. But it is, the city is popping. That city is popping, and they're about to add the WNBA. They're about to add Major League Baseball. I was talking to some people in Nashville, and they're really frustrated about the fact that, you know, two-thirds of the people in the stadium yesterday were Eagles fans. They can't get people to come to the Titans games locally, but I was talking to the guy who trains me this morning. He was like, one of the problems is all of the people in, not all, many of the people that are in Nashville came to Nashville from somewhere else. So their sports allegiances are already sealed. If you moved to Nashville from New York, you're going to, my buddy John was strutting around Nashville yesterday with all of his Steelers garb on, and people in Nashville were giving him a high five for being a Steelers fan. That should never happen. John should have been run up out of that hotel because he had on all his Steelers stuff, and he was just putting it in everybody's face. So they're trying to figure that out. But the city is alive. It's popping. It is an economic engine. It's attracting. All the stars are moving from L.A. and New York and all these other places. They live in Nashville. A lot of media is centering in Nashville now. It is becoming an international city. Knoxville was supposed to be that city. Knoxville was the original capital of the state of Tennessee, as I remember. We are right on the river, et cetera, et cetera. And Knoxville is growing, but we're not growing like that. And I thought, would we be okay with 1.5 million right here? Perfect place. Chris says no. I would imagine that if you are from here, that if you are born and raised in East Tennessee, I would imagine that you want no parts of a mega city. And that's not really a mega city at 1.5 million, but you want no parts of it. I think if you are from somewhere else and you see the beauty of the state of Tennessee and you see the beauty of how we live here in East Tennessee, but you want it to be a little more exciting, you want your kids and grandkids to want to stay here and raise their families, and you want to keep young people here in the community, you might be open to more growth. Let me give you the phone number, 656-8255, 1-800-951-8255, 656-TALK, 1-800-951-TALK. If we keep growing at the rate that we're growing, Nashville, Tennessee, at some point, will have more people in their metro than the entire state has right now. That metro is going to have 5 or 6 million people in it easily. If there is commensurate growth in Knoxville and Chattanooga, because it's so beautiful, we don't have the infrastructure to support it, but I think I can see a Knoxville that has 1.5 million people. I can see that day. And if that is coming, we would need to imagine it in a much better way. We need to plan for it. We need to imagine it, because I'm frustrated by the traffic in Nashville, but I'm excited about the energy. Right? So what does it mean to be a Tennessean? What does Tennessee mean? Our state's got a vibe. And it's a vibe that is competing with Charlotte and Atlanta and the other places in the Southeast that are buzzing right now. And the places that are, you know, especially buzzing are Charlotte, like I said, Atlanta, and Nashville. Nashville is hot. The number is 656-8255, 1-800-951-8255, 656-TALK. It's the Triple H Radio Experience.
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0: It's a great song.

0: It did put you in rehab, though, so. Triple H Radio Experience. Hey, Chris, before I talk to John Crooks very quickly here, talk a little NFL football. What'd you think of the Chiefs game last night?
1: Patrick Mahomes is that dude, and that team, and that combination of Patrick with Coach
0: Mr.
1: Reed
0: Walker.
1: And I mean they
0: K-9.
1: They will find a way to. I think it's just the culture, man.
0: Yeah, it's a winning culture.
1: It's a culture, and if you give him the ball with 2.5 minutes left in the game, just go on home. It's done.
0: That's like giving your 3-year-old niece a lollipop and coming back and later and seeing if there's still anything left on it.
1: It's gone.
0: It's gone.
1: It's gone.
0: No, it's not happening.
1: Yeah.
0: All right, let's see what we got here. The other matchups from yesterday. Your Cowboys won.
1: They did. They did. They did. I hate to see Jay go down. I hate that.
0: Yeah, what'd they say was the final report on his injury?
1: I haven't seen it yet, but from what I hear, I think, what's his name? Coach was at Dallas. I can't think of his name right now because I'm 61 like you.
0: Yep. I told you we don't do that. Don't do that. John, Hollywood, you never give your age.
1: John, you'll get that there soon. Don't
2: I'm
1: giggle.
2: Not too far behind.
1: Don't giggle. But I think his report said that he believes that Jaden will be back because I don't think there was a break.
0: All right.
1: Another dislocation.
0: Browns won. Deshaun, did he make a comeback?
1: No.
0: Okay.
1: I'm going to say it was bad defense.
0: Steelers got it handed to them.
1: Yeah, they need to go and do something.
0: Patriots stomped them out. They only scored 3 points.
1: What did John have to say about that?
0: You should have seen that man walking around Nashville. You know, he has an SEC championship ring that he wears, and then and he had he had on his Steelers stuff, his Steelers hat and his Hines Ward jersey. So we're sitting in the lobby of the hotel we're staying in having breakfast, and this little boy turns around. He couldn't have been more than 9 years old, and he said, "Mister, did you play in the NFL?" And I thought, like Mean Joe Green when he met the little boy in the tunnel and they gave him a Coca-Cola.
1: And threw him the jersey.
0: Yeah. I thought he was going to turn around. And John turns around to the family. The whole family's like, "Yeah, we were wondering. We saw your ring." And John was like, "Oh, the ring. No. This is an SEC championship ring. I was one of the guys that people boo. I was an official." "Oh, you were an official? Did you do any bowl games?" "Why, yes, I did a few, but I'm a Steelers fan."
1: So he put the base and the...
0: Oh, yeah.
1: Okay, all right.
0: Oh, yeah, and he uses Coca-Cola voice. "How are you guys doing? How are you guys doing? Great, great to meet you."
1: Yeah.
0: John.
1: Yeah. Great to
0: John.
1: Meet you. Got it.
0: In Paris, they call me Jan.
1: Okay. Well, look, go ahead and talk to Jan Crooks real quick.
0: But then we went to another restaurant, and the young lady at the front desk, she said, "Wow, you're a Steelers fan?" And he said, "Why, yes." And she gave him a high five.
2: In Nashville?
0: Yeah, and then we sat down at the table, and he said, "You don't know what it means to be a true fan, Halloran." I was like, "Okay. I know. I've never been in a cult."
1: Yeah, he's not wrong.
0: How
1: with
0: about
1: that,
0: that?
1: He's not wrong. But, I mean, you are you.
0: Let me speak to Jan Crooks. Oh, man, it has been great being out here at the Holston Hills Country Club.
2: Yeah, we're so grateful that you've been out here for Coach Barnes and our Emerald Youth Golf Classic, and so grateful to News Talk 98.7 and so many of the sponsors, including our presenting sponsor, First Century Bank. And it's just a it's just been a great day. We're doing the show right now, but we still got a number of golfers out on the course finishing up the day and enjoying some Gus's world famous fried chicken, a little spice, a little kick there. But it's been a great day to raise money for the ministry and our our work with inner city young people here in Knoxville.
0: Talk about the dinner last night.
2: Yeah, so I had a fun time with Coach Barnes and Adam Wright, the CEO of Pilot Company, and then also Jimmy Dykes, the ESPN college basketball analyst, and just to hear about their stories of faith and how they walk out their faith in their different careers and in their calling, and just some fun stories. But really, at the end of the day, for each of those gentlemen, if they were sitting here right now, it was about sharing their faith, living out their faith, helping young people, really, and anyone pursue a relationship with the Lord. And at the end of the day, that's what matters. It's not all about winning games or selling fuel or whatever it might be. It's about that long term, that eternal picture. And that's what we're about here at Emerald, and building those relationships with young people and helping them lead a godly life and a life that not only honors the Lord but puts them on a path to servant leadership.
0: You had the dinner at Five Points?
2: We did, yes.
0: How was that?
2: It was fun. So I think Steve and Coach were sharing earlier in the program. We closed on Eternal Life Harvest Center earlier this summer, and so we own that property now and are in the fundraising phase to do construction and redevelopment there and so forth. We were in the sanctuary, and right, we had a couple hundred folks in there, but just really envisioning and seeing what the potential is. Lord willing, we raise the money to do that. And I think for folks who are familiar with Emerald and with our presence, particularly in Lonsdale at the Haslam Sansom Ministry Complex, if you've driven by that been to a community event or a soccer game or a basketball game there, it'll be much like that, except even bigger and better in some ways. And just looking forward to continuing the work that we've been doing in East Knoxville for 30 years in one way or the other.
0: How can we help? We got the golf tournament today, but specifically as people are giving today, how can we give? And are there other needs that you have? Do you need volunteers? Do you need, what do you need?
2: Yeah, definitely people walking alongside us and serving young people. And that can be in a number of different ways, whether it's on the ground, kind of boots on the ground tutoring, or serving in our after school or our sports program or your worship arts ministry. And those could be longer term or shorter term volunteer opportunities. But it is about coming around as caring adults and pouring into young people. So that's certainly a way. Maybe you're a John Wright and you like refereeing and you have that gifting and that talent. Maybe come alongside our sports and be a ref. But serving and pouring in and giving back to the community is what that's all about. And really, even sitting here today with you, those marketplace, those business place skill sets, whatever you might bring to the table. Maybe you're a banker and you know financial literacy back and forwards, and backwards and forwards, and it's helping high school students and college students get on that path to financial stability, as they're going through school. All those things and all those different ways, we love to connect with people and get them to be a part of the program.
0: What could Chris Marion do over there to help you?
2: I'd have to think about that one, Halloran. He loves young, no doubt, phenomenal father, phenomenal guy, right? And so, Chris.
0: Chris loved a kid. He loves the children.
2: You know what Chris would be phenomenal at? Production. Like, from our worship arts ministry,
0: that
2: is a growing part of our ministry. And so, Chris Marion, we may need to get you connected with that to help young people who are interested in that. What is a soundboard? How do we mix music? How do we come alongside and make that choir
0: song? He'd be good at that.
2: Yeah.
0: He'd be good at that. He would not...
2: We probably shouldn't have him tutor kids.
1: Say it like you want to say it, Hal. He would not what?
0: You should have
1: deafening.
0: You should have. Chris would be great at that, by the way.
2: Yeah, he would be phenomenal
0: because he loves young people and that kind of thing, and he's very good at what he does.
2: Yes,
0: he's impeccable. You need a pre-Chris.
1: What does that mean?
0: You need somebody that'll get all of the questions answered and get them a basic understanding, and then hand them over to the real Chris. Somebody to wrench them off and scrub them down and then hand them to Chris ready to receive.
2: So that they're ready to go.
0: Absolutely. Because if he's trying to show them something, they're scrolling on their phone, chewing gum, and eyes at half mast, and you're like, Chris is only going to give them, did you hear me?
1: Stop, man. I'm a little more patient than that.
0: Then you have them in the office going, Chris, what is the paddle for? This is not 1971, Mr. Wynn.
2: It's for learning. We be clear now. We do background checks on our volunteers.
0: Chris coming in over with bullhorn like Joe Clark.
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2: You guys are an outcomes-based program.
3: Yes, sir.
2: You track everything.
3: Yeah.
2: Talk about that.
3: Yeah. It's important to us, and this goes back to the earliest days of the ministry. And by the way, I didn't fully hear everything that you and Coach and Steve Diggs, our president and CEO, were discussing earlier, but just recently, Pastor Bob Bean, who was the founding pastor of Emerald Youth Foundation, he passed away and went to be with the Lord. And of course, we miss him dearly, but we know where he is. But I mean, up until that man's almost the last breath, he was wanting to serve and help others. And I mentioned Bob because 35 plus years ago, when all of this started, he and Steve, that was one of the very beginning core, for them to meet outcomes, to do things that are going to be meaningful and have those measurements. And back in the day, they visited a nonprofit in Minneapolis that was similar to what Emerald Youth Foundation would become. And there were essentially these developmental assets that they were looking at that organization did. And so we modeled it off of that and have transitioned and made things our own over the years. But for us, it is about measuring that growth and those outcomes in areas of faith, learning, and health, and building all of that around relationships. And so, yeah, how we track that, we look at that, for our athletes, our young people who are involved in our sports programs, it's looking at their BMI data, it's looking at their weight, how are they leading healthy lives, and helping them to do that, to maintain that. And it's not from some weird, like,
2: right,
3: we want all the data kind of thing. It's just how can we help you have those successful outcomes, and similarly in all the other areas, particularly in education and learning. Let's test the kids at the beginning of the year, which we do. Our elementary and middle schoolers, give them that measures of academic progress assessment. Where are they succeeding? What are they doing well in? But where maybe do they need some help and some assistance? And then we sort of tailor that learning and that curriculum for that school year to them to make sure that they're getting what they need. And then we test them again at the end of the school year, much like they do in the school system, and use that data to see, okay, where has a young person grown? Where do they still need continued help and all of that?
2: You guys have been, the numbers at the charter school,
3: yeah,
2: have been unbelievable.
3: Yeah, really, really blessed there. The outcomes and the continued academic growth and results, around 450 scholars in kindergarten through eighth grade at Emerald Academy, and just continued to see a successful academic trajectory there and help young people graduate eighth grade ready for high school and beyond, so that when they go into ninth grade, man, they're locked in, they're good, and they're already on that path to succeed in high school, regardless of the high school they go to. Whether it's Central, Fulton, Austin East, LNN STEM, West, whatever it might be, we want them to be ready to go into high school.
2: Really proud of the work that you guys have done there. It has been tremendous. And I think I wanted you to unpack some of that just for the purpose of people who might be listening as we wrap up tonight, who are like, I really want to support an organization that gets it done, that gets results. They are very, very good at being a results-based organization. So when you give, the money that you give is going to programs and to people that actually produce results.
3: Mm-hmm. Yeah,
2: and
3: absolutely.
2: That's a really important thing. Not just the feel-good of it.
3: Right.
2: But people's lives get better.
3: Yeah. And the feel good or the warm and fuzzy, however you want to describe it, the work that my colleagues do behind the scenes, things that our staff are doing behind the scenes that will never be seen by, the bigger picture, the greater world.

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1: I think it's phenomenal. 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
0: Yeah.
1: John, thanks for having us out today, man.
0: Yeah, thank you for having us. And I know Coach appreciates you being with us and being able to share that, you know, we want to take that money out of his pocket. You know, he's got that lifetime contract.
1: He stuck around for a long time today, right. And he just settled in. I know I thought, okay, we're going to have about 15, 20 minutes. Right. And he's like, nah, I'm going to hang out.
0: Yeah.
1: And his team is like, bro, we have to. No, I'm with Al. We're good. And I think that is totally awesome, both he and Steve. Thanks for having us out.
0: Yeah, thank you. Appreciate you.
1: That's going to do it for us today. Have a great evening, folks. I know you've got dreams. My question is, what are you going to do about it? See you on the radio. Bye-bye.

0: Here's your first alert to isolated storm chances. Tonight through Tuesday afternoon, any storm could be severe with high wind as a cold front moves through. From the WVLT First Alert Weather Center, I'm Chief Meteorologist Spencer Denton.
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2: Know their names? No, you don't. That's the scary part. One advantage Republicans have is they have, for the first time I can think of in my lifetime, a huge cash advantage. And that is very important to get your message out and get your vote out. You have to identify high propensity voters in midterm election years, low propensity voters, mid propensity voters, and you have to, everybody has to go to the poll. I'm telling you that if everybody in this audience just decided, I'm not going to allow Democratic socialists to take over my city, my state, my congressional district, my Senate seat, my governorship, there's enough people in this audience to change the trajectory of any election. The approval rating for congressional Democrats is at 21%. Why would we add more of them to this? You know, this is Quinnipiac. 21% of voters approve the way Democrats in Congress are handling their job. 70% disagree. That's an opportunity for Republicans. These are uncharted waters. I keep telling you, they're uncharted waters. We don't know. I can go through district by district. There's anywhere between 25 and, say, 35 swing districts for the House and all these Senate seats. I'm telling you what they are. It's Texas, it's Ohio, it's Iowa, it's Michigan, it's Alaska, it's Maine, it's North Carolina, it's Georgia. It's frankly every race. Is there an article in the New York Post? Democrats have dramatically smaller leads over Republicans in the battle for Congress. What will happen is they're going to show up with more leads in the polls that are not going to be real. The polling right now shows they have a much smaller, quote, lead heading into than what they had in 2018, dramatically. So, again, uncharted waters, but all of you in this audience can make the difference. Are you going to commit in your mind, heart, and soul that America can't take a pivot that is a guaranteed failure? That's all I'm asking. Ask yourself. 3 years ago, we saw what happened October 7th. 1,200 innocent Israelis took 250 hostages. Women, children among those killed and kidnapped and raped and torture, all of that took place. Coming up on the third anniversary, thank goodness the International Fellowship of Christians and Jews have been on the ground, and with your financial support, they've been providing all of the humanitarian assistance. People, thousands of Israelis need food, water, shelter, clothing, medications. The elderly, they have their mobile medical clinics that they've been helping people out with. On this pending third anniversary now, they have started their Flags of Fellowship, and we have synagogues, universities, communities, churches planting Israeli flags to show that, hey, we stand with you against radical Islamists that want to wipe you off the map. And we can fight and hate and anti-Semitism one flag at a time. If you can donate to help their humanitarian work, please do so. You can go to their website. It's joinfof.org, joinfof.org today.
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